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I'm Rose, and we're talking a little bit right now about Guardians of the Galaxy because I've been watching the MCU movie timeline, and I've officially made it to Guardians of the Galaxy. I've never watched this movie before until, well, I guess I basically started it this morning. I still have 50 minutes left, but I'm going to give my pre-thoughts because, yeah, why not? So far, I absolutely love it. I absolutely love it. I think out of all the movies I've watched in the timeline, this one has to take the win. Like, it's my favorite thus far. I really just like the fact that these characters, like, I don't know, they're more relatable than any of the other characters or heroes, I guess you could say, in the other movies. Like, I can't relate to Thor, I can't relate to Iron Man, but you can kind of, like, see the humanity in Peter, you can see it in Rocket and Groot and all these characters, even Gamora and her sister, I think it's Nebula. I think that's their name. But I also love this movie because this is when Thanos is actually introduced to the MCU through the films, you know. And I think that's great because for me, before watching this, I didn't really understand, like, the origins of everything. And that's because my parents didn't like Guardians of the Galaxy, supposedly. And so when I eventually watched Infinity Wars and all that, like, I was, like, so confused. I was like, okay, there's this big purple guy who's a villain, I guess. Cool. But I didn't understand the background of that. And now I'm finally learning all the things. So I'm going to share a little bit more about the film, what I like about it so far, and just what watching the MCU movie timeline has been like for me. Up next, we have Wondrous Stones by Yes.

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You're tuned in to FM 89. That was Lila by Eric Clapton. Up next, we have Pretty Boy by Games We Play. I'm Rose, and if you want to stick around for a bit, feel free to send a song request at 630-637-8989. I'd love to hear what you want to play. 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

You're tuned in to FM 89, and I'm Rose. You know, I really just want to talk to you about Guardians of the Galaxy here, because I really love it for whatever reason, and I think the thing that I love most right now especially is the fact that by watching this, I feel so much more, like, informed about a lot of things that I feel like a lot of people already knew, at least how I grew up. And so by watching the MCU movie timeline and then now also, like, watching this specific movie, I feel like everything is just starting to click, if that makes sense. Like, if someone says something, I kind of, like, actually understand what's going on. Because I personally, growing up, really felt like I was going through everything and people were talking about stuff, and I wouldn't know what they were talking about. And did I ever bother to really search it up? No, but, you know, I think I'm still doing myself a good service by, like, catching up on, I guess, pop culture. I've been doing that a lot lately, so yeah, I feel like finishing Guardians of the Galaxy and continuing on is really going to help me figure that all out. But I think one thing I'm going to talk to you about here coming up is realistically what this movie means in the span of the whole entire MCU and why it was so important. But up next, we have Wherever I May Roam by Metallica.

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1: Shh.
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1: Shut up.
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0: It's so obvious that she's the killer. Why are we even watching this?
1: That's it. I'm out of here.
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Welcome back. You're listening to FM 89, and I'm Rose once again. I've been talking a little bit about Guardians of the Galaxy and how much I love this movie, even though I'm not 100% finished with the film yet. I think it really has to do with the fact that it just kind of has more obscure characters that end up having, like, a change of heart, I guess, is one way you could put it. I also like that it's not a super serious superhero-like film. I feel like all the other ones I've been watching have been pretty serious, and a lot of the things that they've been, like, experiencing are things that we've seen in real life. Like, I think a lot about, like, the Iron Man movies, like, a lot of, like, the villains going on there are things that have really happened. Not to say that there isn't themes, like, that happen in the Marvel movies that aren't, like, that are in outer space or on, like, a different planet aren't real and they don't happen here in our own reality. But it feels a little bit more distant as opposed to films like Iron Man or even films like Captain America. So I think that kind of helps ease into it, kind of makes it more fun. You kind of want to laugh a little bit and you just feel more connected to the characters. I think there's a lot more color going on, and I don't know, I just love it so far in general. And I love the fact that I have to watch Volume 2 exactly right after this to continue the timeline. But moving forward, I think one thing I'm definitely not looking forward to in continuing watching these is the movie for Doctor Strange. I've tried to watch it like 2 or 3 different times and I've always fell asleep halfway through. So, and I recently found out I'm gonna have to watch not just one Doctor Strange movie, but 2. So we're gonna see how that ends up going, because I think it's gonna take me like a month to finish just one. Anyway, up next we have Come On, Get Higher by Matt Neeson.

0: 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This is Christina Ricci with RAIN. 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

You're tuned in to FM 89, where we have commercial-free rock. That was a favorite by Fountains DC. And I have a little bit of a PSA for you guys. First, I want to preface by the fact that I absolutely love ducks and pretty much all birds. So this is literally for me, because you guys need to maintain my happiness, obviously. So the Naperville Park District wants to remind everyone to be respectful and aware of wildlife that is nesting and raising their young in our parks this spring. And so, like I said, you know, watch out for the geese, watch out for the red-winged blackbirds, and of course, the little duckies, because they're my favorite. And, you know, make sure you're keeping out for other animals as well, female turtles, etc. We want to make sure we're promoting health and safety for our wildlife, and, you know, try to refrain from feeding them. I know they're so adorable. We want to help them out, but they need to be able to, you know, hunt on their own. If you want to learn more about this, learn more at napervilleparks.org/wildlife reminders. And up next, we have One Way Out by the All Maine Brothers.

might happen to be your man. Oh, and it just might be your man.

Welcome back to FM 89. I'm Rose, and that was new music, Half a Spark by The Main. I've been here for quite a while. I've actually been here since 3, so bear with me. I've already been yapping for about 5 hours or so. Now, I kind of wanted to share with you probably about today some of my hobbies, because what happens during the semester, you kind of let go of those, especially if you have a lot of things, unless you've incorporated into everything that you do, which I unfortunately have not yet, but I've learned the hard way that I will be doing that now. Some hobbies really include walking, you know, coloring things, really doing things that don't require me to think, like, at all. Except reading a good book sometimes is fun, but I need to be, like, not in the state of panic and stress, which is not something that happens during the semester. So hopefully I can read this summer, because as I was packing my dorm, I realized I had so many books and I haven't read like half of them. So I was like, okay, so we kind of have a problem. We probably should read these. And so I think that's something that I might do, considering the fact that, you know, I have to talk with you guys for a while. So I think I might read some books and talk to you about my thoughts and opinions on those. But anyway, up next we have Sunday Morning by No Doubt, and I'm going to talk to you a little bit more about my summer plans coming up. And if you want to share some of yours, like if you have like a big vacation plan coming up, or, you know, like me, I get to go to New York, which I'll tell you more about, but let me know, because I'd love to hear. Otherwise, send a song request in at 630-637-8989, please.

Welcome back to FM89, where we have the classics to the cutting edge. That was new music, Slumber Party by Bridget Calls Me Baby. I'm Rose, and I'm talking a little bit about my summer plans because, you know, I'm a busy girl. So, first of all, I'll be here with all of you, of course. And other than that, I guess I'm just kind of doing stuff. I'm doing summer research, you know, which is kind of fun, I suppose. And then also, I have an internship like in the middle of the summer, which is kind of exciting because it's a little bit more engaging than my current internship. I'll be on a climate communications team, so I will be, in fact, using my communication skills that I have, gained up and everything over the years. So I'm excited about that. Outside of those things, I think I'm really just trying to find a way to have a little bit of fun, not just work myself to the bone, because I will not be here in the fall, fun fact. I will talk a little bit more about that here in a bit, but up next we have It's You by The Specials. So send in the song request if this is not your jam at 630-637-8989.

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1: You liking the music, man?
0: Yeah, bro, I can feel it. Wait, aren't you Eric Clapton from, like, The Cream? How did you get my house?
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0: Wait, aren't you supposed to be British?
1: I'm just a figment of your imagination. I'm not real.

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That was new music, Fruit Lake by The Kelvisier. Now, I'm Rose. We've been talking a little bit about my summer plans and whatnot. Specifically, I want to talk to you about how I will be going to New York again. I'm very excited. Again, it will be all paid for, just like last summer. And I love New York, honestly. I've only been there, this will be my second time. But I really like it there. It really has all the vibes. Now, I don't know if I could actually, live there permanently. I've thought about it before, but we're gonna have to see because, you know, as I mentioned earlier, in the fall, I will not be here, but that is because I will be in DC. So that's another place that I haven't really spent too much time in. I've visited before. We're gonna find out whether I like it there or not. And I'm interested because, you know,

I'm in my 20s now, and I think I deserve to go out and just, you know, explore the world and see things. I've actually been thinking about the fact that, like, when I'm done with undergrad, I don't want to stay in Illinois. Like, I will do anything to not stay here. I kind of want to go out and just do things, you know? I don't want to really be one of those people where after undergrad, I'm like, all right, it's time to settle down. Like, no. It is time to live. Like, I was in that jail for how long? You know, it's time to go do something and experience things. I don't think I have an issue with just, like, going literally anywhere. Like, if someone just told, like, picked a place, I was like, okay, sure, let's do it. And I'd figure it out from there, because I feel like, you know, life is short. You only get so many years. So, and if everything else is, like, kind of chaotic in the world, you might as well have a little fun with the time that you have. That's just my thoughts. Anyway, up next we have Allergic by Placebo. And feel free to send in song requests, because I am here for one more hour. So please fill that up. But right now we have Allergic.

You're tuned in to FM 89. That was Burning Photographs by Ryan Adams. And we have a song request by John from Elgin. This is Just a Ride by Jim. I hope you enjoy.

0: Now starting for Carlisle at running back, defensive back, punter, and place kicker is...
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You're listening to commercial free rock. And, you know, right now we have a song, How This All Ends by Bad Books. And it's been a long day, and I'm really loving the vibes of this song. So we're just going to groove with it. I hope you also enjoy.

You're tuned in to FM 89. My name is Rose, and you know, we are currently talking about my evening because, you know, guys, I have to get an actual meal into my body. I don't know if you guys have ever been broke college students, but I'm assuming some of you have been. So there's a thing, you know, usually ramen, like students eat ramen, you know, the Maruchan brand, it's like 99 cents. You know, I was actually celebrating today with some of my friends at one of my other jobs that I had a ramen that was actually $1.59. So it's an upgrade, okay? As a broke college student, I think that like that's all that matters in life, an upgrade, okay? Other than that, I ate SpaghettiOs, and I think, you know, what other foods can a broke college student eat and actually still save money? I want to know your thoughts because I am kind of in that situation. So please let me know. Anyway, up next, there's Love on the Air by David Glimmer.

You're tuned in to FM 89. That was new music, Pinch by Drug Church. My name is Rose, and we've been talking a little bit about all sorts of things. Mostly, you know, the fact that I'm a broke college student, I need to figure out things to eat. And I don't know, I feel like there's been some weird things that I've tried before, definitely. But I also remember that when I was a commuter, I was really able to budget efficiently to be able to at least have a meal every, like, for 5 days, at least for, like, lunch, essentially. And they were actually filling, and they had nutrition. And I think I have to try and figure out a way to work that in just for multiple meals a day, question mark. I think it's just something that's really challenging. And I think that I'm going to figure it out. So if you have any suggestions, please let me know, because I'm probably going to run to the grocery store here in a bit. Have a wonderful evening.

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You're tuned in to FM 89, where we play commercial-free rock. I'm Rose, and we're wrapping up the evening. Thank you for sticking with me. I kind of just been talking about the food thing, and I really feel like moving forward, I kind of want to be able to make sure that I'm eating a full nutritious meal, because I feel like a lot of college students don't get that. And I think even throughout the school year sometimes, because depending on your dining hall, like, it's just not the best. So you would think during the summer, that's when you're gonna get your best meals, but you know, not everybody gets that opportunity. Anyway, up next we have Goodbye by Goodnight and Goodbye Goodnight by May. And we have Vintage Rock coming up for you pretty shortly. We're gonna have Aiden on here. So yes, but have a wonderful summer, wonderful evening. And I look forward to seeing you in the morning, because I will be back from 8 to noon.

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Thank you for listening, and you can fill in some song requests, because up next we have Vintage Rock. 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

0: begins on fine all the time. Slip by, hey, sound you good, nice. At a lot of places you couldn't talk about certain things. Hey, no mothers, man. Hey, no mothers, right? 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I was really... Hey, well, how you doing, man? 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I was out with your mother, man.
1: 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So put on your bell bottoms and stare at your lava lamp. You're going to get groovy on tonight's edition of Vintage Rock on WONC Naperville, Chicago.

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1: Thank you very much. Enough for our next song. I'd like to do a little thing called Viva Bolila.

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Sports. 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
0: 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That drive is like 4 hours. Are you nuts?
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0: When Marlon Shirley was 5 years old, he was in an accident and lost his foot, but he didn't lose his heart.
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We loved him in Family Ties. We cheered him in Teen Wolf. And we revered him in Back to the Future. Now, Michael J. Fox is back, encouraging fellow fighters of Parkinson's disease to take the future into their own hands. In his most spirited and courageous role ever, this inspirational screen icon vows never to give up until a cure is found. Optimism. 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
0: 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Wait, aren't you Eric Clapton from, like, the Cream? How did you get my house?
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0: 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What of it?
1: 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So be it. 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

0: 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We're fueled up and ready for liftoff.
1: 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All systems go. T-minus 5, 4, 3.
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2: 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I'm just gonna say this to the people, not so much the people in the audience, the people sitting in my mind. No. Don't stop, los digits, new DJ rap.

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Welcome back. You're listening to FM 89, Naperville's Pure Rock Voice. I'm Rose, and if you don't know me, I am a rising junior here at North Central College, and right now we're talking about bananas. Why? Because when I was growing up, my father would take me to elementary school. This is when I was really little, and he was like, oh, you need to eat breakfast. So he would give me a banana, and I would like slowly eat it. And you know when you slowly eat bananas, it gets kind of like brown and mushy and it just doesn't taste good. Yeah, so basically we walk all the way from our apartment to my school, which is probably like maybe a 5 to 10 minute walk. Haven't finished the banana. My dad just looks at me like, what are you doing? And I'm just like, I don't like it. It doesn't taste good. And we had to throw it away in a big like garbage can. And I just remember because he just was so upset with me because he was like, you need to eat breakfast. And I just refused to eat a banana. It's kind of interesting because how I currently feel about bananas as a breakfast food is a little bit different. I still don't think I like them on their own, though. So we're going to talk about all the things I like bananas with or on top of. But up next, we have Everything Moves by Monotronic. And if you want to send in a song request, feel free to do so at 620-637-8989.

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You're tuned into FM 89. This is Rose, and we've been talking about bananas, right? So what do I like to eat bananas on top of? Because I used to hate bananas as a kid because my dad tried to make me eat them for breakfast on the way to school. But I think now I kind of like them on top of like toast, you know, peanut butter, toast, and banana. Good. Or like an acai bowl where you have, you know, strawberries, granola, bananas on top of that. Or even like bananas kind of like within smoothies as well. Now I'm kind of craving a smoothie. But I think in general, I don't like bananas on their own. But I did try patacons the other day, which was really cool because I've always heard about them growing up, but I've never had them. It's basically where you take a banana and you kind of like smush it. Well, you fry it first. So you cut it in, you cut pieces of banana, you fry it, and then you smush it, and then you fry it again. And it kind of like acts as, and serves as a chip. And you can eat it with, I can't remember what it's called. But you can eat it with a particular sauce. Oh, I think it's like chimichurri. It's like really good, though. I've never had it before, but I tried it in Oklahoma with one of my friends during the Sankofa trip that we had during spring break. And it was absolutely amazing. Unfortunately, I couldn't eat all of them because it came with way more than I thought. But it was so good, and I feel like I should try making them myself. But that's kind of my experimentation with like eating bananas. I guess I don't know if you have any fun stories with that, but that's just me personally. Anyway, up next we have X Kid by Green Day, and we're gonna talk about other breakfast foods because I am hungry.

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This is Naperville's pure rock voice. We have the classics to the cutting edge. Now, I just want to share a quick update with you that the Naperville Park District wanted to remind everyone that you need to be out looking for the wildlife. Protect them, don't harm them, don't feed them anything they're not supposed to be fed. And of course, you know, just keep them safe and share the walkways and river walk with them. It's a little cold today, so I'm not 100% sure how many of you are going to be going outside, but if you wanted to learn more, go to naperevilleparks.org/wildlife reminders.

Welcome back to FM89. That was new music, Cooler, by Sincere Engineer. I'm Rose. We've been talking a little bit about breakfast foods because, personally, I don't usually wake up this early. I'm more of like a 9 o'clock, 10 o'clock a.m. kind of girl. But here I am to spend wonderful time with all of you. And I've been talking about bananas and what I like them on top of. But other breakfast foods that I really enjoy have to be like a good... I don't like eggs. I don't really like omelets. I do love pancakes, though. I love pancakes, especially with like strawberries on top with chocolate. Like, that is the best. That is the best. Like, when I go out to eat at like mom and pop breakfast shops, like, it has to be something sweet and then kind of like a skillet, I guess you could say. Usually me and my sister like rotate plates, which some people might think is weird, but to me, you need a good sweet to like tasty, you know, ratio. Like, you need to have both. You can't have one or the other, because usually there's like too much chocolate if you just get straight up like crepes with Nutella. But if you pair it with like a skillet, then, and you share a little bit of both, it's like the perfect mixture. And then of course you have to have like water, orange juice. That's just my personal preference for breakfasts. That's just how I roll. I don't know about you, but that's me. Anyway, up next we have Monsters by All Time Low. And if you want to send a song request or share your favorite breakfast food, go ahead and do that, 630-637-8989. But for now, let's keep on grooving.

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We don't have any of those. So that must mean we're awesome and amazing. Always commercial free. 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
2: 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Haven't you already had enough?

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That was Here On Out by Royal Tusk. And up next, we have No Phone by Cake. I'm Rose, and we're going to be talking a little bit right now about indoor skydiving, because I recently did that, and I want to share with you my thoughts, my feelings, and whether I would do it again. But for now, let's listen to No Phone.

Good morning, this is FM 89, and you're listening to new music, Everything I See by Easy Honey. I've been talking a little bit near about indoor skydiving. I've actually done a tandem jump in outdoor skydiving once. It was pretty cool. But I went indoor skydiving for my 1 year anniversary with my boyfriend recently, and it was okay. It was kind of underwhelming. Originally, I was nervous before going because I thought, like, you know, we're kind of just having a bunch of air blown at us. We're indoors. Like, what if I just, like, smack and hit the floor? Yeah, none of that happened, obviously, because I'm here now. But I think I'm not entirely sure if I would recommend for other people to do it. I might have kind of, like, a biased opinion about it because I've actually done the skydiving outdoors. But I think it was fun. It was actually harder than I thought for the start of it. Like, I have videos, and I looked really goofy, like really goofy, but not as goofy as my boyfriend, that's for sure. He was basically rolling around in the air, and you're not supposed to do that, like, at all. But it was really fun, and I think maybe I would do it again, but there's a lot of other, like, thrill-seeking things that I want to do, and we'll talk about those here shortly. But I definitely think outdoor skydiving was a big one for me, and I've already done that, so we're going to have to see what other crazy things I can conjure up. But up next, we have Ship to Wreck by Florence and the Machine, and feel free to send in a song request at 630-637-8989.

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We have commercial free rock all day. I'm Rose, and we've been talking a little bit here about indoor skydiving, but also kind of some other things I wanted to get into, such as bungee jumping. I also have never gone zip lining. I want to do these things. We're going to talk about my future plans and how I'm going to have these things actually happen. But for now, let's listen to Chalk Dust Torture.

You're tuned in to FM89, where we have the classics to the cutting edge. I'm Rose, and I've been talking a little bit about some of like the thrill-seeking things that I want to do in my lifetime. As I said earlier, I've already done skydiving, I've already done indoor skydiving, haven't done ziplining, haven't done bungee jumping, I haven't done paragliding. There's a lot left on this list to do. I mean, I've gone on a roller coaster before. I don't know if you really want to say that's that thrill-seeking, but, you know, I think for me, I kind of want to do like ziplining somewhere more tropical. So that could be like, you know, maybe somewhere like Jamaica, or I don't know. I kind of want it to be somewhere out of the United States personally. Paragliding, I think I'd also want to do that somewhere out of the United States. I feel like it'd just be more fun, you know. There's other things that aren't as scary, I guess, like water skiing that I should probably try. I don't think I would ever try whitewater, like rafting or anything like that, because I'm afraid of water. I'm like deathly afraid of water, very much so that like I don't usually go into water that I can't see like the floor of. So like I'll go into a pool, but if it's like the ocean, I don't want to be in the middle of it. So yeah, we'll talk more about that here in a bit, and other things that I don't think I would ever do. But up next, we have Kristen by Rooney.

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I'm Rose, and we've been talking a little bit about different, like, thrill-seeking activities, and the ones specifically that I would never do. So I would basically never do anything that involves water and speed. So if I'm, like, jet skiing or whitewater rafting or kind of being in a kayak, I wouldn't do that. I think in the past I have been, like, speed boating and doing those. Those are fine. Those are fine. But also, that's because my grandpa has a speedboat, and so I feel a little bit more safe. But mostly with water, I'm just too afraid to do anything with it. But when it comes to, like, falling, as I said earlier, skydiving is fun. I want to do bungee jumping, which is more like heights. High ropes course, possibly. I've been to the Willis Tower, so I've done that. I've also been to the top of the Empire State Building, so, like, that doesn't scare me either. That's more like, to me, that's, like, life-changing, or, like, it's like a breath of fresh air. So much fun. I don't know if I'd ever do anything that involves, like, high-speed racing. I'd have to really think about that. But these are kind of, like, things I hope to do at some point throughout my life, because I think I was saying this yesterday, but you only get one life, so you might as well, you know, do with it what you can. But anyway, up next we have Dead and Bloated by Stone Temple Pilots, and stick around because I'll be here for another 2 hours. But yes, feel free to send a song request at 630-637-8989.

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0: 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What of it?
1: 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So be it. May the best song win.
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0: The entire world watched. They watched each step down the rungs of that small ladder, one after another, and waited with great anticipation for that last step.
1: It's one small step for man, one giant leap for mankind.
0: At that moment, humanity saw the impossible become the possible, and today the sky is not the limit. Achievement. 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

You're tuned into FM 89, Naperville's pure rock voice, and that was Zeal and Ardor by Zeal and Ardor. Now, I kind of wanted to say here that we're going to be talking a little bit here, again, about the MCU, because I've had these thoughts recently. We're going to get into them later. First, we have to listen to Rockin' Down the Highway.

I'm Rose, and if you haven't been around enough, you might know that by now I talk about the MCU movie timeline because I'm watching it all the way through. Right now, I'm currently watching Guardians of the Galaxy. I have like 20 minutes left. Yesterday, I had like 15 minutes left. We're making progress. But so far, this is probably my favorite. And I think it's because, like, it literally makes me want to cry. This movie makes me want to cry. There's so many good scenes. There's some cringy scenes too, but it makes you feel something. I don't know, with some of the other ones that I've watched, like Captain America the Winter Soldier, some of the Iron Man movies, they're cool, but I don't know if they really make me feel something at my core, whereas Guardians of the Galaxy makes me feel something, something that I can't entirely put into words, but it's just so, like, I don't know, it's got that true hero trope, I guess, where, like, it's not a true traditional hero, but more of, like, the hero that everybody wants to see, in a way. Like that character development, yes, because that is literally what I love most, the character development of characters. Like, to see it in one film is amazing from start to finish, whereas, like, some of these other characters, like Thor, like, you have to see it over the course of, like, four movies. I believe he has four movies. To me, that's like, do we really need all of that? I get that it plays into, like, the storyline of the entire MCU, but I really feel like seeing the full character arc development in one film really gets you at the feels. That's just my opinion. So right now, Guardians of the Galaxy is probably taking the win out of all the movies I've watched. You can let me know your thoughts. But up next, we have Can't See, Not Saying by MXPX.

You're tuned in to FM 89, and we have Commercial Free Rock here. I'm Rose. I'm talking a little bit about Guardians of the Galaxy. It's my first time watching it, and I absolutely love it. I've been watching the MCU movie timeline, and I'm so excited that I actually have to watch the Guardians of the Galaxy Volume 2 right after this, because throughout this like timeline, there's been certain films where it's taking me a whole month to watch, because one, I don't have time, but two, I just didn't feel compelled to watch it. But these, oh my god, they are so good. They're so good. I just want to keep watching them. And it makes me really excited because I remember when I had to watch, I think it was Iron Man 2 and Iron Man 3. Or was it Iron Man and Iron Man 2? I think it was Iron Man and Iron Man 2 right back to back. And I was like, eh, this is okay. But I've also watched both of those before. And then I think there was other films where there was like two back to back as well. And I was like, do I really have to watch this? But this one, I'm so excited for Volume 2, and I'm really happy they're right next to each other in the timeline, because I just want more. So hopefully the second is not a disappointment. We're going to find out. But I've loved it so much. And I don't know. It's kind of weird because I'm not entirely sure if you could classify the Guardians of the Galaxy as heroes in the traditional sense, because they're not like the big five, or like the traditional ones, I guess. But I think for my purposes, I would classify them in there. So I'm going to update you on my ranking now, including the Guardians of the Galaxy. In that, I would have Captain America, Iron Man, Thor, you name it, plus Guardians of the Galaxy. But up next, we have A Forest, and stick around so you can hear my ranking.

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You're tuned in to FM 89, where we play commercial-free rock. I'm Rose. We've been talking about Guardians of the Galaxy because I recently finished the movie, and I really do feel like the Guardians of the Galaxy as a collective, Rocket, Gamora, Peter, I can't remember the other guy's name, Groot, and then the other person, but I think that they, as a collective, have definitely gone up on my list for heroes. I think they probably surpassed everybody at this point, but also I'm just kind of like really excited about this movie. I already mentioned this earlier, but I'm really excited to watch the second one. I don't think I've been this excited in my whole entire like watching spree here, so we'll have to see what happens and whether I like the second one. Hopefully I am not let down, fingers crossed. I haven't looked too much into the reviews yet, so we'll have to see, but hopefully they stay up there for a while because I thought it was a really good movie and I kind of want to just rewatch it again, but that's just my taking on that. Anyway, up next we have All Apologies by Nirvana. Feel free to send a song request at 630-637-8989 and let me know, have you ever watched Guardians of the Galaxy? And if so, what are your thoughts on it?

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1: Shut up. 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

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I'm Rose. You're listening to Commercial Free Rock. That was new music, Lover Boy by Fast Money Music. And I kind of want to talk to you a little bit about, well, you know, the fact that it's gotten a little bit warmer out, but it's still cold. I don't like the fact that weather just doesn't stick to one consistency, you know? And I feel like for me personally, with like things like climate change, it's really been bothering me lately, because it's like I can't just be like someone who straight up complains about the weather, because I know why everything's so chaotic. Like, I've learned the science behind it, I've learned these things, and it's like I can't just be a complainer, I have to know why everything's happening. It's a little bit unfortunate, but the reason I bring that up is because it's supposed to be summer. Finals ended on Thursday, and you know, this is technically supposed to be my second day or so ish of summer officially. And it's just not summering right now. So we're going to talk about things that ideally I wish I could do right now, but I can't. Anyway, up next we have Come Dancing by The Knicks. So if you also have something you wish you could be doing right now, but you can't, text in, and as well, send in a song request at 630-637-8989.

Welcome back to FM 89. I'm Rose, and we've been talking here a little bit about some things that I wish I could be doing right now, but it's not exactly hot enough to do. So one thing is, like, I love walking on hot sand because they make your feet so smooth. That's my personal opinion. Can I do that here? Absolutely not. All we have is grass, and also it's too cold for that. Outside of that, I also do enjoy, like, sitting in a pool and just kind of just chilling there, yapping it up with people. Can I do that right now? No, it's too cold. Also, I think one other thing I really wish I could be doing right now is, like, eating watermelon and, like, corn on the cob. I can't eat corn on the cob because I have braces, so I'd have to actually cut it off the cob. But, you know, the point still stands. You know, summer food, summer activities, it'd be nice. But no, it's like 42, 50 degrees out, maybe, at best. Even though a couple weeks ago we had, like, some highs of, like, 80s, can we please bring that back? Like, it's supposed to be summer now. What are we doing with the weather? Please. Anyway, up next we have God Gave Me Everything by Mick Jagger. If you have a song request, feel free to send that in at 630-637-8989. Because for now, I guess I will just keep on keeping on.

0: Control, this is Big Bird. We're fueled up and ready for liftoff.
1: Roger that, Big Bird. All systems go. T-minus 5, 4, 3.
0: Wow, that's one heck of a view. Feels like it's missing something, though. This is ground control to Major. That's better.
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You're tuned in to FM 89. That was new music, Poison Tree by Make Out Reef. I'm Rose, and I just have a quick update for all of you. So as you know, it's supposed to be summer. I haven't been able to do the things that I want. However, there is a reminder from Naperville Park District that everyone should respect and be aware of wildlife that are nesting and raising their young in our parks. So if you're going for a walk on the Riverwalk or any park around here, make sure that you are watching out for the birds. Of course, my favorites. I love ducks. They're my favorite animal, if you didn't know that. But continue to like watch over them. Make sure they're safe. Don't feed them anything they're not supposed to be fed. And if you want to learn more about this, go to naperevilleparks.org/wildlife reminders, because we share, you know, our environment with them. So let's take good care of them. Up next, we have Saints and Sinners by Young Dublines. And if you have a song request, go ahead and send that in at 630-637-8989.

You're listening to FM 89, and I'm Rose. Up next, we have Come Together by Sons of the Sea. I'll be back here later today, starting at 4, but it's been fun spending my morning with all of you. I hope you enjoy just as much. Let's go ahead and listen to Come Together.

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That was music by Boxcar Racer called There Is. Speaking of there is summer. The semester is over. And there will be the seniors of 2026 graduating tomorrow. I'm pretty excited. I'm your host, Shanita, for the 12 o'clock to 4 o'clock hours. 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And your girl will be graduating tomorrow. I'll tell you all how I feel about that, the rest of my plans today before I graduate, and the rest of my plans during the summer. And also catch you guys up on everything that has went on the past few weeks with finals and my competitions. It has been a semester, so hold on tight and to listen. 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You're home for pure rock.

That was music by Lola Blue called Heartbeat. Speaking of heartbeat, my heart is beating rapidly fast just thinking about graduation. I can't believe that I'll graduate tomorrow. And my mother used to always tell me that it goes by so fast. I remember stepping foot on campus, like, of my first college, and then now look at me about to walk across the stage. But just to give you all a few updates, yes, I'll be walking the stage. Do I still have school? Yes. So I'll be finishing off the remainder of my 14 credits during the summertime, this summer. So that's why you're able to still hear me. I'm so excited because I get to update you all on my competitions as well. But stay tuned for that on the next break. And also, it has been like so much that has went on, so many good things that has happened just throughout. And also, I'm just very excited to see my mother and my sister today. So we will be going shopping, getting a few last minute things, and decorating my cap. So yeah, I'm pretty excited for tomorrow. I plan on going to Chicago and everything after graduation, so I'm pretty excited about that. So yeah, and I'll tell you all on the next break and how my competitions has been going and stuff this postseason. My season is over for now, but I'll tell you all on the next break. But if you have a special song request, please text the hotline 630-637-8989, the radio voice of North Central College.

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0: That's see, but we're done.
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3: Good afternoon and welcome to Zimmerman Stadium on the campus of North Central College as the Cardinals will look to secure their spot in the CCIW tournament in the regular season finale in a doubleheader against the Elmhurst University Blue Jays. My name is Dylan Gans. Joined with me, Sam Fredo, as we get set to bring you both games 1 and 2 right here on FM 89 and the CCIW network. The Cardinals are in a pretty interesting place currently in the CCIW standings, as they're tied with the last conference tournament spot with the Carthage Firebirds, both having doubleheaders today around the same time to decide their fate. If North Central wins both, they secure the spot. They lose just one and they open the door to Carthage and maybe other teams. If they can find a way to sweep their doubleheaders or at least take one, they can take the final spot away from the Cardinals. Sam, the Cardinals need this sweep to guarantee their spot, but even with all this pressure, do you think this is the ideal conference opponent heading into this one?
4: Yeah, I mean, I think this is the ideal conference opponent to be heading into this one, playing the Blue Jays. They're last in the conference. We'll talk about some of the numbers later there, Dylan, in terms of what Elmhurst has done. But if you have your season on the line, you want to play the team that's last in the conference. But Elmhurst did pick up a win yesterday. And the first thing I do want to mention is that both North Central and Carthage, they're 8-10 in the CCIW. Fortunately for the Cards, they do have the tiebreaker over the Firebirds. They swept the season series 3-0 head-to-head, which is the first tiebreaker used in the CCIW. Simply put, the magic number is 2. They need the number of North Central wins and Carthage losses today to add up to 2 to make the CCIW tournament. Now, we'll be sure to keep a close eye on the games happening in Kenosha, where the Firebirds will be taking on the Vikings of Augustana. And if we're talking about, you know, who the Cardinals would be playing in the CCIW tournament, I'm not sure if there is necessarily an ideal opponent. You know, as the saying goes, beggars can't be choosers. And the seeding isn't set in stone yet in the CCIW tournament, but it seems like the Cardinals will likely get the play-in game to make the double elimination portion of the tournament. And it will probably either be Augustana or Illinois Wesleyan. The Cardinals are a combined 1-4 against them this season, with the one win coming against Illinois Wesleyan. So I guess if it's, you know, season on the line, you need one win. You've beaten Illinois Wesleyan before. That's probably who you would want to face in the tournament, no?
3: Yeah, I'd say so. Their pitching has been up and down throughout the year, and we've seen the Cardinals able to attack it. But let's dive deeper into this matchup here, as in Naperville, the Cardinals have had a clear strength and weakness throughout the season. Their offense has been one of the best in the conference, boasting the third best batting average with a .313 average, the second best slugging percentage of .466. And it's led by Caleb Coberly with a .390 average to go along with the power that Parker Wyatt and Jackson Bland bring with their 8 home runs each. Their weakness, though, it has really been the pitching, and as we've kind of seen the last couple of years, they have an ERA just shy of 7 as a team in conference, and only a few players playing very well. Camden Loomis, who we will most likely be seeing today, the ace of the staff with an ERA of 3.66. But you also have Elijah Hammond in the bullpen just gaining outs, being put in tough situations, having a 2.17 ERA, showing at least a lot of promise in that back end of the bullpen. Given it's the last regular season games, what should we expect from some of these Cardinals' bats, and do we expect to see them in this one?
4: Yeah, I mean, I hope so. I hope we see their best today because it's very simple. You win and you're in. You win both of these games. You don't have to worry about what Carthage College does. So I'm sure they would like to go out there and finish on a high note with that pair of wins to get themselves into the tournament and then kind of just see where they go from there. And a guy you didn't mention in that pitching staff is Peyton Diaz. He's a guy who's had a very up and down season, Dylan. We're not going to see him today. He was in the game yesterday, started yesterday for the Cardinals at Butterfield Park, but you know, he was named as the CCIW Pitcher of the Week twice this year, and his season statistics are probably a bit higher than you would like coming into the doubleheader with a 5.26 ERA. Like I said, he ended up pitching yesterday against Elmhurst, and he did get touched up, pitching 5.1 innings and surrendering 5 runs, including 4 home runs yesterday given up as a team for the Cardinals, all of which were earned, being the 5 runs. He did have that heavy workload yesterday, so I doubt we really see him today unless North Central is in dire need of his arm.
3: Yeah, I agree. He had a strong start just towards the later half of his outing, started to show some fatigue. But let's look at Elmhurst now. Their season hasn't been nice to either the hitting or the pitching, as the conference stats don't show it at all. But it's led by a group of led by a lineup with Rocksmith right in the middle, an OPS of a team OPS of 772 is being part of their lack of success, but Rocksmith really helping carrying that a little bit more. Their pitching isn't much better, 7.84 ERA, a batting average against a 3.27 to add on to all the troubles. 8 of 17 pitchers, though, have an ERA above a 10. It feels like nothing. It feels like the one thing, at least, that's working to their advantage is the Cardinal pitching staff hasn't done as good either.
4: Yeah, and, you know, if you're asking a question, right, is there an advantage today for Elmhurst? I think it would be probably them facing the Cardinals pitching staff. The Blue Jays put up 8 runs yesterday against North Central. That tied their highest mark in scoring since April 18th. And then everywhere you look statistically, Elmhurst is the bottom of the conference. Even when they get on base, they don't really make the most of it. They have a 406 slugging percentage, which suggests that they don't really hit extra base hits. They also aren't a premier team in stealing bases. They're 6th in the CCIW with 45 stolen bases, but they have 68 attempts. So even though it's a high volume, it puts them not last in the conference. They've taken a lot of attempts to get there, and they get caught stealing at a high mark. As for pitching, the staff doesn't look great, as you mentioned, with 8 of their 17 pitchers having an ERA above 10. You look at their 3 main starters, all of them have ERAs greater than 5. The good news is, for the Cardinals, their starting pitcher, that being Landon Banaszynski, he went yesterday, and he's their technical ace, so we probably won't see him today.
3: Yeah, a great sign, at least, hanging into this one for the Cardinals, but they're coming off of a tough loss. As you mentioned, Banaszynski, their ace, went yesterday, and it was a great day for him, an 8-4 win for Elmhurst. The top half of the order for the Cardinals really struggled as head coach Ed Matthew decided to switch things up a little bit in the lineup, having Luke Wallace bat fourth instead of second and have Jackson Bland over in the two spot. However, the bottom half of the order is what helped the Cardinals get into the game early, get that early lead. Yet it was the pitching towards the middle innings, the 4th through 7th, that really became the issue for the Cardinals.
4: Yeah, it was that part of the order that just didn't really perform that well, and as you mentioned, the pitching, they just kind of let the game get away from them. It was 4 long balls, as I mentioned earlier, yesterday for the Blue Jays, and that's what helped them get the win over the Cardinals. You know, while you never want to give up 4 home runs in a game, obviously that's not great, especially when you don't hit any, it is worth noting that Butterfield Park is a bit small.
3: Mm-hmm.
4: It's definitely not as big as Zimmerman Stadium, 330 down the lines, 403 dead center, and 370 in the gaps are the dimensions we'll be playing with today. So I'll be honest with you, I doubt we see that many home runs hit today between both of these teams combined at the Zim, and I believe that works to North Central's advantage.
3: I believe it would as well. We're just moments away from first pitch, so let's get through the starting lineups. Let's start off with Elmhurst, as they're visiting in this one today for the doubleheader.
4: Yeah, so leading off for the Blue Jays, it'll be the center fielder, number 1, Adon Neves, batting 2nd in right field, number 24, Evan Johnson, batting 3rd, the shortstop, number 8, Brett Vercruz. And the cleanup spot, we've got the catcher, number 10, Zach Conrad. The DH, batting 5th, number 7, Javier Cervantes. The first baseman, batting in the 6th hole, number 21, Rock Smith. The seventh spot belongs to second baseman number two, Timothy O'Connell. The eighth spot is third baseman number 19, Landon Truong. And the number nine hole, the left fielder number 12, Marty Fraga, while the starting pitcher for the Blue Jays will be number 26, Michael Conway. For the Cards, it'll be, we'll get to that actually in the bottom of the first inning as we're just seconds away here for first pitch on the CCIW network.
3: You're just moments away from first pitch, but the starting pitcher for today, we mentioned in the pregame show, Camden Loomis will get the start. A much needed win for the Cardinals, at least one in this doubleheader, is crucial. They're hoping to get so today as Neve steps into the plate and swings at the first pitch. Slow chopper over to Caleb Smith, who picks it up cleanly and makes the play for out number one. The one thing we should go over now, though, is defensive alignment, at least for the Cardinals, as out in the outfield from left to right is Caleb Coberly, Luke Wallace, and Peyton Berg gain the start at right. From left to right on the infield, Smith, Yamada, Bland, and Diaz, with Medina behind the plate for the Cardinals as Johnson will step into the plate. Swing at the first pitch and foul one to the left side and out of play.
4: Yeah, and for Camden Loomis, this is a big start for him on the season. He'll be making start number eight. He's got a 3.66 ERA, so by definition, the ace for the Cardinals. He's one of two qualified pitchers, so that means he pitches at least one inning per game.
3: Next pitch down towards the dirt for ball one.
4: So he's got 39.1 innings pitched so far this season for the Cardinals. Not the most by any means, second most on the team, but with that 3.66 ERA, you probably feel best about him pitching today.
3: And I think it was a good decision to have him pitch game one, especially if the other game of the doubleheader doesn't go as planned. You want to have that momentum in game one as a 2-1 pitch from Loomis is outside for ball three.
4: Looking at the strikeout-to-walk ratio, this is a good indicator of how dominant a pitcher truly is, in my opinion, and walks are an issue for him as he falls behind 3-1 in the count.
3: Loomis winds up and fires home, swinging a ground ball, a diving play by Peyton Diaz. Underhand throw to first, and Camden Loomis just can't hang on to it in time. It'll be an infield single for Evan Johnson.
4: Yeah, we're going to see here. Yep, single to first base. Just wanted to confirm for sure there. Maybe a better underhand throw. You probably get him there, but that's definitely a tough play for Peyton Diaz at first base. And I was talking about the strikeout-to-walk ratio because Loomis was behind in the count 3-1. 24 strikeouts to 23 walks. You want to see that strikeout-to-walk ratio a bit better in favor of the strikeouts. You don't want it to almost be 1-1.
3: Exactly, as the first pitch just outside for a ball to the shortstop, Brett Varikus. Again, though, a very good diving play by Diaz. I think was just a couple of inches away from getting past his glove as well. As the next pitch down the dirt gets away from Medina, and Johnson's going to take second off the wild pitch. So runner on second, one out here in the top half of the first inning.
4: And I was going to mention Evan Johnson and his stolen base ability. He's got 9 this season, 9 of 13 attempts, so he's got some speed there. Although that one shouldn't be credited as a stolen base. That was purely a wild pitch.
3: 2-0 pitch from Loomis's ground ball right back to Loomis. It goes off his glove. Yamada will have to hold it as Varikus will reach safely on first and hang to third on the play as Johnson. Runners at the corners now with one out.
4: Yeah, and that's just bad luck. You induce a ground ball. That's the best type of ball in play there is, besides maybe a pop-up, right? And I think if Loomis didn't get his glove on it, that's probably an easy play for Yamada to make to get the second out of the inning. And unfortunately, you've got runners on the corners now.
3: For Zach Conrad, the weather today, not necessarily the warmest, but pretty decent for baseball weather, a little bit cloudy as well as the first pitch is down in the dirt for ball one. The wind probably going to go everywhere today.
4: Yeah, I was looking pregame. I was seeing it whip out to right field, right center field. I was seeing it come back home. Now it's blowing towards left field, so it's going to be all over the place, like you say.
3: The 1-0 pitch down in the dirt for ball two. This is what she said. Camden Loomis does have a lot of walk issues, but he also knows how to get out of those issues quite a bit. Kind of started in the doubleheader at Whedon and hasn't really left since that's started. So it's a high chopper just to the left side of third base and foul.
4: One of the issues we're seeing from Loomis today right now, early on, just through three batters, is he can't get ahead in the count. A lot of first pitch balls, pitching from behind, that leads to you having to make a pitch for a hitter to swing on and putting balls in play.
3: The 2-1 pitch, just a bit outside, count 3-1.
4: And when you're forced to throw strikes, because now it's a 3-1 count, you don't want to load the bases with one out, you're forced to throw a strike here. You know, Zach Conrad, he knows that in the batter's box, and I guarantee you he's going to take a hearty swing here.
3: Loomis fires strike on the outside corner. Try not to give too much to Zach Conrad, currently a .316 average and 825 OPS so far this year. So just trying to work around the strike zone, paint the corners a bit as Loomis gets a pickoff throw to first, not in time. He'll have to get set for the payoff pitch. Runners at the corners, one gone, nothing score here in the top half of the first inning, but Camden Loomis in early trouble as he fires a payoff pitch just outside for ball four. The bases are loaded now for the designated hitter, Javier Cervantes.
4: Yeah, and I'm interested to see if we're going to get an early mound visit here just to calm Loomis down. This is the kind of game where you really don't want to be playing from behind if you're North Central. As we mentioned, two wins does get you into the tournament, and you want to control your own fate. You don't want to have to rely on Carthage College to, you know, lose both games, right? You want to make sure you can handle it.
3: Loomis fires the first pitch just a bit high for ball one.
4: Just not a great start for Loomis. Ball to strike ratio right now. He's thrown 15 pitches. 5 of them have been strikes, Dylan.
3: The 1-0 pitch from Loomis. Ground ball right back to him off his glove. He throws over to first in time for the first out. And Medina holds the ball to avoid a wild throw. A fielder's choice at home plate to get Johnson out at home, but bases are still loaded this time with two gone.
4: Ah, good old fielder's choice by the pitcher. You get the 1-2 put out at home. Smart play. Cut down the lead runner, and you keep the game scoreless.
3: Especially after it just hit right off his glove. There was a chance that it could have even been a closer play as the first pitch is fouled to the right side and out of play to Rock Smith. We mentioned how Carthage and North Central are going to be battling for this last spot. Carthage currently hosting Augustana for a doubleheader that just started moments ago. Augustana has already clinched their spot, so it's up to a matter of the last two spots remaining, currently held by Whedon and a tie between North Central and Carthage.
4: Right.
3: Rocksmith quickly down 0-2 as Camden Loomis fires an off-speed swung on and miss. Strike 3, and that'll end the inning. Some early danger from Camden Loomis, but he gets out of the jam. The Cardinals get set to bat in the bottom half of the first here on FM 89 and the CCIW network.
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3: We get set for the bottom half of the first inning. Michael Conway on the mound for the Blue Jays, but we still have yet to get through the Cardinals starting lineup. Sam, how's it looking?
4: Yeah, leading off for the Cardinals, as I feel like he has been most of the season, Yuki Yamada playing shortstop, batting second, center fielder Luke Wallace. In the three spot, we've got left fielder Caleb Koberly, batting cleanup Parker Wyatt, the designated hitter at first base. We've got Peyton Diaz in the five spot. Jackson Bland holds down the six hole, playing second base. 7-8-9, we've got right fielder Peyton Berg, catcher Andre Medina, and third baseman Caleb Smith with Camden Loomis, who we talked about, on the mound for the Cardinals starting. As for Michael Conway this season, he's a southpaw, left-handed pitcher, and he's got a 7.5 ERA. He's made 10 appearances, 3 starts, so this will be appearance 11, start number 4 for him this year.
3: He's looking to decrease that ERA a little bit more before the end of the regular season as Yamada steps into the batter's box. Conway delivers a first pitch down in the dirt for ball one. Another small change for head coach Ed Mathey in this one, this time switching Koberly and Bland. Bland would normally bat three-hole, Koberly after Diaz, and decided to switch them up today as the 1-0 pitch from Yamada, eye level for a ball, counting out 2-0.
4: And this is a guy here, since we talked about it with Loomis in the first inning, 15 strikeouts to 18 walks. So for Conway, control is an issue.
3: 2-0 pitch is an off-speed that clips the inside corner for strike one.
4: Looked to be a big hook curveball there that catches the zone. Nice pitch by him, sort of a get-me-over pitch down in the count 2-0.
3: He winds another curveball just a bit high for ball three. And Yamada's been one of those leadoff hitters where he's been able to walk, he's been able to get a hit, but you really don't see both at the same time. If you see one walk, you're going to see a lot of walks from him today as he swings and misses at the 3-1 count, and it will make the count full for Conway.
4: Well, he's got 20 walks this season, had 3 yesterday.
3: Payoff pitch just a bit inside, ball four. Yamada takes a leadoff walk. Luke Wallace will step up to the plate and at least try to do the same thing that Elmhurst did in the top half, and that is threaten the starting pitcher with runners on. Defensive alignment for the Blue Jays from left to right in the outfield. Frega, Neves, and Johnson on the infield as Wallace showed bump a laid off just in time for ball one. On the infield from left to right, Chuan, Veracruz, O'Connell, and Smith, and then Conrad behind the plate with Conway on the bump as he gets set for the 1-0 pitch. Looks over to Yamada at first and fires home, and off-speed nearly hits Wallace for ball two.
4: Yeah, it's interesting to see this pitching strategy here from Michael Conway today. A lot of breaking balls early on, and I feel like typically it's the opposite, right? You usually start these batters off with your overpowering fastball and then go to your breaking stuff as you get later in the game.
3: 2-0 pitch gets past Conrad and taking second with ease is Yamada on the wild pitch.
4: It's like we are seeing just a replay of the first inning here, Dylan.
3: It sure feels like it. Who knows, we may see Rock Smith try to make a diving play at first in this at-bat here as well, as Conrad will head up to the mound to talk with Conway a bit. Maybe just a little miscommunication on what pitches they were going to throw. And as we say that, we're going to see a full-on mound visit by one of the Elmhurst coaches.
4: Yeah, I'm wondering if this is a matter of miscommunication here. I don't see anybody. It doesn't look like he's hurt. I don't see anybody getting up ready to go pitching-wise. But we do see, actually, now that I say that, some Elmhurst pitchers run down to the bullpen over in left field. So
3: maybe just a little precaution just in case.
4: Yeah. With it being a 3-0 count here, I would just send Wallace probably to first, set up a double play, honestly.
3: Mm-hmm.
4: And then you get a lefty-lefty matchup with Caleb Koberly.
3: A 3-0 pitch outside for ball four, and that's exactly what happens. Wallace gets the walk back-to-back for Conway, and this brings up Caleb Coberly, the team leader in batting average, to try to at least get the bases loaded, if not bring in Yamada. Coberly, though, does have some power, has hit quite a few home runs this season.
4: That went blowing to right.
3: First pitch is an off-speed that just misses the top half of the zone, ball one. It's one of those where if you could get a curveball, just be a little bit early on it, you might be able to curl one around the foul pole. Coberly showing bunt. Conway fires home as Coberly lays off a strike.
4: That's an interesting one there from our vantage point. It looked like it was about the same height as pitch number one in the AB.
3: Pickoff throw over to second. Gets past the shortstop, Veracruz. But staying at second after getting a late read on is Yamada. So an error that ends up resulting in nothing bad.
4: Well, it won't
3: happening.
4: Be an error then.
3: It won't be an error, but it what could have been an error, it turns into a little
4: nothing
3: bit of a miracle for them.
4: Nothing in the scorebook.
3: Coberly showing bunt once again. Conway fires home. As Coberly lays off for a ball, just missing the zone for ball two.
4: That's pitch number 13 of Conway today. He has thrown three strikes.
3: A 2-1 pitch. Swung on line drive, base hit into right field. Yamada will be held at third, but bases are loaded with no one out, with Parker Wyatt stepping to the plate.
4: Good piece of hitting there from Caleb Coberly. You get a pitch outside on the outside corner. And the funny thing is, usually you get a pitch like that, it's off the plate, outside corner. You're told, hey, go the other way with it. He was able to muscle it through the

0: Conway, if he can limit the damage, he might be able to go out for the second, but with the way the Cardinals are starting things off, it's not looking likely he will stay. As the first pitch outside to Parker Wyatt, ball one.
1: And looking in the left field bullpen for the Blue Jays, I've got a right-hander up, number 14, Logan Leach. Appears to be up and going.
0: The 1-0 pitch from Wyatt is an off-speed, gained the bomb part of the strike zone for strike one.
1: That was the best pitch thrown by Conway today.
0: Conway delivers the 1-1. Ground ball foul towards Elmhurst's dugout to the left of third base. But you did mention it. Number 14, Logan Leach, warming up currently as the next pitch is a line drive. Base hit into left field. One run will score, that being Yamada. Wallace is held at third. Another single. This one brings in a run from Parker Wyatt.
1: Good piece of hitting. Fastball up and in. Pull it to left field, and you get the first runner of the game across by Parker Wyatt, a guy who's been so reliable for North Central all season long. That'll be RBI number 55 for him. There's no question as to why he's in the cleanup spot.
0: And there's no question anymore. That will be it for Conway. Logan Leach will head to the mound to try to get out of this first inning, but before we get set for that next at-bat, we're going to take a break here on FM 89 and the CCIW network.
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0: So as we mentioned, Logan Leach entering the ballgame for Elmhurst so far on the year, a 7.02 ERA and a 2.16 whip in 13 appearances up until this point. Sam, this is a situation where everything has gone right for the Cardinals up until this point. Conway just couldn't fire strikes, and that was the biggest issue. I think the reason why they brought on Leach is because they at least feel confident in his ability to throw strikes. 27 strikes to 16 walks on the year.
1: Yeah, and you know, you look at it, two walks, two singles. Conway, he just couldn't get an out, simply put. So now you bring in Logan Leach. He's not a guy who has a great ERA, 7.02 ERA on the season, but he has the most innings pitched out of the bullpen for the Blue Jays in 33 and a third. Batting average against is pretty high, 373, but right now you're just looking to eat some innings and hopefully limit the damage here.
0: Absolutely. As Payne Diaz will step up to the plate, will be Diaz, Bland, and Berg the next three. Bases are still loaded, this time with a 1-0 lead.
1: Nobody out, too.
0: Yeah, the difference between Conway's start and Loomis' start, other than the fact that Conway left in the first inning, is that Loomis got into quick first out before getting into trouble as a first pitch is an off-speed that lands in the zone for strike one.
1: And that's an important first strike there. That's something that Conway just could not do, could not get a first pitch strike. So good start here for Leach.
0: Leach fires the 0-1 pitch outside and in the dirt for ball one. And if there are any Carthage fans paying attention to this one, they're noticing at least the bomb half of this inning compared to their game right now, and a little upset at what Elmhurst is doing.

0: For the 1-1 pitch, a little bit outside for ball two. Diaz did get the start yesterday for the Cardinals. He's at first now in this one. As you mentioned, we might not see him on the mound, but we'll definitely see him in both games of the doubleheader.
1: Yeah, he's a two-way player.
0: The 2-1 pitch is a high pop-up in the infield, rolling fair as Smith gets under to make the play for out number one, the first out of the day for Elmhurst.
1: Yeah, well, I thought that one was getting out of play. The wind must have played a factor on that one, whipping up there, because it looked like it was going right, heading into foul territory, maybe out of play, and instead you had Smith camping under it in fair territory.
0: It looked like he was about to run a mile just to see if he could make the play, and then stopped it right at the foul line.
1: But we were talking about Peyton Diaz, and he is somebody that, you know, he's been a CCIW Player of the Week 3 times. You mentioned he's in the lineup today. 2 times as a pitcher, 1 time as a hitter. So, two-way player for North Central, and when he's not pitching, he's playing first.
0: Jackson Bland at the plate now with the bases loaded and one out. He hits a fly ball into center field, and Neves under it. He'll make the catch, but tagging and scoring from third is Luke Wallace, and the Cardinals will extend their lead to 2-0. It's now with 2 outs, that'll bring up Peyton Berg, the right fielder for today.
1: And that's just doing your job right there if you're Jackson Bland. Sure, you don't get a base hit, but you put the ball in play. You hit a nice deep fly ball into center field. It ensures you get a second run across, and you just have to continue piling on if you're the Cardinal offense.
0: Leach fires an off-speed that gets hit right up the middle into center field. Going from second to home and scoring on the play is Caleb Coberly. The Cardinals continue to add on. This time, Berg went first pitch swinging, and that will make it a 3-0 ball game here in the first.
1: Yeah, 3-0 in the first, and we did say, in regards to yesterday's ball game, the Cardinals did score early. They also scored first. They scored 2 in the second, 1 in the fourth, before Elmhurst answered. So one thing we do know is Elmhurst is not just going to go down quietly. The Cardinals have to continue.
0: I'll bring up Andre Medina with runners on first and second with 2 out. He takes the first pitch up in the zone for ball one.
1: And the unfortunate news for the starting pitcher, Michael Conway, all of those runs that have scored so far are on his dime, so he will exit the game with an infinite ERA.
0: So Medina hits a ground ball just past the pitcher that gets into O'Connell's glove at second. He underhands, throws it over to second base for the third out, but the Cardinals get an early 3-0 lead. We head to the top half of the second. Camden Loomis, he at least has a lead to work with here on FM 89 and the CCIW Network.
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3: 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Wait, the play is still alive. They're saying he let go of the ball before he crossed the goal line. And Oregon runs it back for a touchdown.
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0: Top half of the second inning here at Zimmerman Stadium. Camden Loomis gets set to face 7-8-9 of the Elmhurst lineup. O'Connell, Chuan, and Frega due up for the Blue Jays as Loomis has a 3-0 lead to work with now.
1: Yeah, and with a 3-0 lead to work with, I need to see him throw first pitch strikes. In the first inning, he failed to do that. His pitching splits were 19 pitches to just 9 strikes. Now you need to actually fire in strikes. I'm not saying, you know, groove fastballs down the middle. You don't want to give Elmhurst cookies, but you want to give him stuff to put balls in play. You're playing 2 today, so you definitely want to preserve the bullpen. Rely on your defense a little bit in this first game and limit the hard contact.
0: So Connell hits a ground ball just past the glove of Caleb Smith. Yamada makes the grab but can't throw to first in time. It'll be an infield single for Timothy O'Connell.
1: And as I was saying, limit the hard contact. That was pretty weak, and, well, unfortunately.
0: It was almost a great play by Yamada, just did not have the arm or the ability to make a good throw on it.
1: Well, it was right in the 5-6 hole where nobody could get it.
0: The first pitch from Loomis is going to get all the way to the backstop as it hit in the dirt and got past Medina. O'Connell will take second off the wild pitch.
1: There's been a few wild pitches today from Loomis. His command has not been the sharpest.
0: Cardinals are just hoping to get 5 strong innings, maybe more, out of him before moving on to the bullpen. For Landon Chuan at 206 average this year, is the next pitch down in the dirt for ball 2. Only started 9 games this year out of his 12 appearances, so not too many starts, but gets one at third base for the Blue Jays today. The 2-0 pitch is a grounder right back to Loomis, off his glove again. Bland's going to have to pick it up, thought about throwing to first, but it'll be another infield single, this time by Truon, and it's again runners at the corners, this time with no one out.
1: And that's just another unlucky play there for Loomis. When you're a pitcher, right, your instincts, you got to get your glove up, right? Mm-hmm. You want to try to make the play. And that's the second time, I think, him putting his glove up, deflecting the ball, probably killed an out for him.
0: So we'll bring the number 9 hitter, the left fielder, Frega. He swings at the first pitch, gets a line drive, base hit into left field. One run will score, that being O'Connell. Staying at second is Truon, but 3 straight hits from the Blue Jays. That one felt like the first true hit in the inning, though.
1: Yeah, that one was hard hit, a nice line drive over the head of Yamada, just a good piece of hitting. You take a fastball on the outer third and take it the other way. That's what they teach you when you're in Little League.
0: This will flip the lineup over for Neves, who on the first pitch grounded out to Caleb Smith. First pitch right down the middle for strike 1. Again, we've seen how this Elmhurst team can be explosive, especially in the middle innings yesterday. The Cardinals just need to find a way to avoid that and get every good pitch out of their starters and relievers as they can while minimalizing the bad ones, as the next pitch was in the dirt for ball 1.
1: Yeah, and the good news, I think, is right now for North Central, even though Loomis is having a tough time today, it looks like their offense is sharp.
0: Next pitch way inside, nearly hits Neves for ball 2. Neves batting 271 on the year. Been a great leadoff hitter for them as this one's a chopper over to short. Yamada can't pick it up cleanly. Throw over to third. Not in time. The bases will be loaded with no one out now for Johnson.
1: Waiting for a score on that one. Probably a fielder's choice if I had to take a guess.
0: I would assume as much.
1: I'll wait for the official scoring on that one, but either way, you've got bases loaded and nobody out.
0: And already 8 hits combined between the two teams in just under an inning and a half as the first pitch down a low for ball 1. Elmhurst already with 5 on the day. Next pitch finds a bomb part of the strike zone count. At 0-1.
1: They're going to officially rule that one an E6. Can't say I'm surprised about that one.
0: Next pitch, swung on and missed strike two. And yeah, I would say so. It went in and out of Yamada's glove. He made a good effort to react to it as quickly as he could, though. Count currently at 1-2. Loomis still looking for his first out in the second inning. As he fires home a fastball just out, a little bit wide for ball two.
1: And this would be a perfect ground ball opportunity. I think, personally, I'm trading the run if you can get a double play.
0: I think it would depend on how weak it's hit. As the next pitch gets away from Medina, and just walking home is Truon. Runners advance to second and third as well on the play, that being Frege and Neves. Just like that, the double play, for the most part, out of it, or out of the equation.
1: Indeed, and I think now would be a good time for maybe a mound visit. Seems like Loomis is a bit shaken up. You get ahead in the count 0-2, now it's full. Don't see anybody up in the Cardinals bullpen yet.
0: Loomis with a full count pitch, up high, ball four, bases are again loaded. We'll see if they start activating that bullpen in a little bit. Not too much movement so far. As I say that now, they're moving in Johnny Rossi into the bullpen. This will be Camden Loomis against Veracruz. Veracruz the last time up. Got a single as the first pitch and a little cutter that just missed the inside corner.
1: I'm interested to see how quick we get Rossi up and going. He's pitching. I wonder how.
0: Next pitch, a cutter clipping the outside half of the plate.
1: Yeah, I wonder how fast he's going to get ready to go. I don't imagine this is a long leash for Loomis.
0: Next pitch fouled straight back. Count now 1-2. I agree. I think this one is going to be offensive heavy. We might see a 12-10 final or something like that if it keeps going the way it has.
1: I've seen my fair share of shootouts between these two programs for sure.
0: The 1-2 pitch from Loomis. Chopper just to the left side of third base and foul.
1: Still nobody out, Dylan. You got to try to get an out here somewhere.
0: It's one of those where even if you hit the double play, if it first play isn't at home, you're going to tie the game. As the next one's another chopper foul to the left of third base.
1: It's still early enough where you're definitely trading a run for two outs. You don't want to let this game compound, especially if you try to go home. Maybe the throw's a bit off. I think you just take a 6-4-3 double play to tie it up.
0: The 1-2 pitch, a grounder right back to Loomis, just past his glove and past the diving Yuki Yamada. Two runs will score, and Elmhurst takes the lead off a 2-RBI single from Veracruz. That'll bring up the catcher Conrad with runners at first and second, this time with a 4-3 lead.
1: Yeah, and this has just been the story of the day for Loomis, unfortunately. He hasn't been able to buy many outs, and now you're here in this situation, giving up a four spot in the second inning, and I see Coach Matthew taking the walk to the mound, and I think that might be it, unfortunately, for Loomis, who he still has some runners on the base path, so his final stat line isn't done, but his stat line reads, as of right now, Dylan, an inning pitch, six hits given up, four runs, all of them earned, two walks and a strikeout, and 12 batters faced.
0: Well, Loomis will exit for Johnny Rossi to head to the mound. So as they starting his warm-up pitches, we're going to take a break here on FM89 and the CCIW network.
4: 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British planes are stalling. 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Pilots are saved, history altered, thanks to Tilly Schilling, female engineer break barriers, and pass it on. 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
0: Johnny Rossi on the mound now for the Cardinals. Loomis got past the first inning, has not been able to get past the second inning, as due up for the Blue Jays will be a catcher, Conrad, Cervantes, the DH, and Smith, the first baseman. That's assuming no double plays will be in effect or anything along that lines.
1: Yeah, and for who we've got out there, Johnny Rossi. This will be appearance number 12 for him. He's made 8 starts this year for the Cardinals. He's pitched 36 and a third innings pitch, but his numbers, when you look at them, he'd like to lower them, and now would be a perfect opportunity. A 10.65 ERA, so a double-digit ERA, 27 strikeouts to 29 walks for the man.
0: First pitch to Conrad is a fastball in the inner third of the plate for strike one. I think one of his most memorable starts was against Milliken a couple weeks ago. He went around 3 to 4 innings without allowing a run, severely limited what Milliken could do, and it was after he left that things kind of went out of control for the Cardinals as he throws an off-speed a little bit too inside for ball one.
1: He had a nice start against Augustana College, actually, on April 11th, Dylan. 6 1/3 innings pitched, 5 hits, 3 runs, 2 walks, 5 strikeouts. That's very much a quality start.
0: 1-1 pitch is an off-speed swung at right down the middle for a base hit. Holding at third is Johnson, and the bases are loaded once again, this time off the bat of Conrad.
1: Yeah, and still nobody out. The Cardinals really just desperately need to find an out somewhere. Somewhere. That's the Blue Jays are having a heck of a second inning here. Ironically, every single batter, they've reached base except for one being an error. It's been single, single, single, E6, walk, single, single. So no extra base hits.
0: Yeah, they're using the small ball. And Cervantes swings at the first pitch and fouls one right back to Elmhurst's dugout. Yeah, no extra base hits, and we even look at North Central side of things as well. Just in that one inning, they got a couple of walks and a couple of singles. That was really it. Rossi fires the 0-1 pitch and off speed that just missed the top half part of the plate. Count even at 1-1. 4-3, your score, Elmhurst, with a 4-run second inning to take the early lead. Rossi fires a fastball a little too low for ball two. It's crazy to think that they already have 7 hits and we're not even through the second inning. Rossi winds up, fires home. Pitch was a fastball well out of the zone. Count now 3-1, and he's in danger of walking in another run. Cervantes reached on a fielder's choice that ended up being out number 2 at home as he takes ball 4 inside. A run walks home, and it's 5-3.
1: And I'm going to have to make some changes to my scorecard here pretty soon if this keeps up. Unless we get a triple play here by Rock, I'm going to have to start making some adjustments to the scorecard here because they have batted around. This is the 9th hitter to reach the plate.
0: First pitch from Smith is a grounder over to third. Smith goes to second for one. Over to first. Not in time. They'll get the force out at second. Another run scores. But it's runners at the corners now. 6-3 your score. So Cervantes was caught at second. Going to third on the play was Conrad. Scoring was Veracruz. And Smith reaching off the fielder's choice. And as he said, we're now batted around. We go back to O'Connell, who started this whole inning off. First pitch, called a strike.
1: And to think, this one started off on an infield single to the 5-6 hole. Yamada nearly made an excellent play, backhanding a ball, fielding it, and trying to fire across. The throw just wasn't in time.
0: Rossi fires an off-speed well out of the zone. Loomis felt like a lot of the contact that he'd given up, at least in the first part of the second inning, really showed that he was capable of getting out of it. He's just, he couldn't stop giving up that weak contact as the next pitch called a strike. So Medina almost lost it as popped out of his glove.
1: Yeah, that's an interesting one. You don't see a called strike that's dropped by the catcher very often.
0: Not too much. Rossi fires. This one swung on and hit into left field. Coberly tracks it down, but tagging up from third and scoring on the play is Conrad. It's 7-3 now as the Cardinals start off strong and now find themselves back down by four.
1: And let me tell you something. I thought that one was a no-doubter off the bat for a second. I saw the swing, saw the ball in the air. I'm glad it stayed in, and I think some of that wind blowing out to right field had a difference.
0: First pitch and off speed to Truon. And yeah, definitely had the distance just from the initial contact, but I think it was more so the spin on the ball helped bring it back a little bit more. So next pitch swung on and missed for strike one. Truon kind of swung out of his shoes, nearly fell over off his own swing. Rossi with the runners at the corners and two gone now, fires a strike on the inner third for strike two. Cardinals down 7-3 here in the top half of the second inning. 10 combined runs off 10 combined hits for both sides already today. Rossi fires the 1-2 pitch. Fastball just missing the plate for ball two.
1: And you can correct me if I'm wrong here, but I do believe Loomis's stat line is now final. An inning pitch, 6 hits, 6 runs, all of them earned, 2 walks, 1 strikeout.
0: It should be.
1: Well, now it is for sure.
0: As Truon swings and misses for strike three, Rossi finally gets the Cardinals out of the top half of the second. But a 7 spot by the Blue Jays makes it to where the Cardinals have some work to do. They're down 7-3 as we head to the bottom half of the second here on FM 89 and the CCIW network.
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0: Well, there's no doubt Logan Leash got a lot break during that whole second inning. He probably feels all warmed up and ready to go in the second inning. His duo for the Cardinals is 9-1-2, Smith, Yamada, and Wallace.
1: You said it, Dylan. I wouldn't be surprised. I didn't look over to their bullpen, but with how long he was sitting, he might have actually benefited from going out to the Cardinals bullpen in left field, the Elmhurst bullpen in left field, I should say, and taking some extra pitches just to stay loose. That was a long inning for the Blue Jays offense.
0: First pitch from Leach to Caleb Smith is a grounder just past the glove of Rock Smith and goes into right field. Smith goes into second and slides in safely. A great heads-up play by him to get all the way to second off a slow grounder game past the first baseman, Rock Smith.
1: Yeah, and that's undoubtedly going to be an E3. Whoa, they're scoring it a double. They scored that a double down the right field line. All right, official scorer. We'll go with it.
0: It could have been that Smith
1: was
0: may
1: it
0: have
1: a hop?
0: Not, it may have been a hop that made it to where he couldn't make the catch or make the play at all. But either
1: all
0: way,
1: right.
0: A great start for the Cardinals here in the second inning as this brings up Yuki Yamada, who takes a fastball up high for ball one.
1: Well, the official scorer says it's a double, so that's what we're going to call it here in my scorebook. I wrote E3, but we'll take a double here. Maybe some home cooking.
0: Leach fires home a fastball that clips the bottom half the zone, strike one.
1: Yamada last time up. Drew a walk, came around to score. As a matter of fact, the first three Cardinals each scored a run in their first plate appearances back in the first inning.
0: The 1-1 pitch, Yamada shows bunt. He bunts it directly to Leach. The only play over is at first. As he throws there in time, Yamada gets a sacrifice bunt, though, as Caleb Smith moves to third on the play.
1: I'm never against some small ball sacrifice bunt. I am surprised that they're deploying it here down four runs, especially with the top of the car. I mean, Yamada's your leadoff hitter. He's a guy who gets on base. I get you get the runner over to third now with it one out.
0: Luke Wallace stands in the box and takes strike one, an off speed that clipped the outer third. He also walked in the first inning as he has a chance to at least get one of the runs back from the seven spot in the top half of the inning as Wallace takes an off-speed into the strike zone, count 0-2. It's trying to get a little bit sunnier here at Zimmerman Stadium. The 0-2 pitch is a fastball just missing the strike zone, a little bit outside for ball one.
1: Certainly close, but a nice eye to stay alive in the AB.
0: Caleb Smith at third, one out. Cardinals down 7-3. Leach's 1-2 pitch, swung on and missed. Throw over to first off the drop, third strike is in time. Wallace goes down swinging for out number two.
1: Good old K23 in the scorebook, two down.
0: I'll bring up Caleb Coberly. I think if you're Ed Matthey, this is the exact person you want at the plate to bring in the run.
1: Yeah, this is a guy, obviously in the three hole, he's going to get a lot of RBI opportunities. Had a single last time.
0: First pitch, a fastball, just missing the outside part of the plate, ball one.
1: But I do want to go back to that last at-bat from Luke Wallace. Striking out there, it's worst-case scenario with the runner on third and one out. You want to put the ball in play, preferably a fly ball deep enough where the runner can tag.
0: Next pitch, a fastball inside for ball two, and I agree, it's one of those where you have to expect everything to go more low in the zone, off speed. That time, ended up trying to chase that one well out of the zone. The 2-0 pitch from Leach called a strike, gained the outside corner. And at least for Zimmerman Stadium, the dimensions. We mentioned how Elmhurst's field is a little bit smaller, but for the Cardinals, it's 330 down the lines, 370 in left and right center as this next pitch is down in the dirt. And 403 dead center.
1: Yeah, a bigger ballpark from what I've seen in the CCIW. A good amount of outfield grass. So if you are a So if you are an outfielder for the Cardinals, you definitely need to be fast.
0: 3-1 pitch upstairs for ball four. Coberly gets on base with a two-out walk, and it's now runners at the corners for Parker Wyatt. Wyatt ended up starting the scoring for the Cardinals, drove in Yamada in the first off a single. As it felt like that was ages ago at this point.
1: It was. This was a first pitch, 1 p.m. here at Zimmerman Stadium. We're in the bottom of the second inning.
0: The first pitch well inside to Parker Wyatt. Nearly got away from Conrad for ball one.
1: At this pace, we're going to finish up and it's going to be commencement day. No one.
0: Leach fires home a swing and a fly ball foul out of play right behind us, going all the way to Benedetti Worley. But the Cardinals really need to find a way to get some of that power unlocked here in this doubleheader. Parker Wyatt and Jackson Bland are right after each other. If they could just get one, as this one's a ground ball towards third base, a diving play by Truon, but the throw is not in time. Parker Wyatt is safe at first, and scoring on the play is Caleb Smith. The Cardinals get one back, as now they have runners at first and second for Peyton Diaz.
1: And that's huge for the Cardinals. A lot of infield singles, some dribblers, some tough plays by the defense. That time on the left side of the infield for the Blue Jays, just couldn't get there in time. Parker Wyatt hustling down the line, able to extend this inning and drive in his second RBI of the game in a 2-for-2 performance.
0: The first pitch to Payne Diaz is a fastball that gets the bomb part of the plate. Strike one. Again, it's important for the Cardinals to find a way to get some more power back at the plate. Diaz definitely has some of the power, but Bland is probably their best power hitter, just with a true power swing as the next pitch down low for a ball.
1: I always like to go by slugging percentage to determine the best power hitter, because it just gives an overall idea, and both Wyatt and Bland.
0: It's Diaz hits a grounder over to short. Veracruz underhand throws to second in time for out number three, but the Cardinals get one back. They trail 7-4 as we head to the top half of the third on the CCIW Network and FM 89.
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0: Head to the top half of the third inning. Johnny Rossi will stay on the mound for the Cardinals to try to eat up some innings after a rough outing from Camden Loomis. Be 8-9-1 due up for the Blue Jays, Frega, Neves, and Johnson. Essentially, every Elmhurst player played in the top half of the second except for the pitcher, that being a Leach. So we'll see Frega, who singled in the top half of the second, lead off this inning.
1: Yeah, and now it's a matter of getting some outs, trying to settle back in. The Cardinals, they've scored in the first two innings, three in the first, one in the second. Clearly the offense is going to show up today and do their job. Now it's time for the pitching to settle in. You had a rough start by Loomis, one inning pitch, six hits, six runs, two walks, one strikeout. So now Johnny Rossi, he's going to have to try to bounce back and hopefully you can get a good amount of innings out of him.
0: He fires the first pitch, fastball just a bit outside for a ball. But more importantly, we go over to Carthage. They lead 3-2 over Augustana currently. As a reminder, the Cardinals, essentially in order to secure their spot today, need a sweep to guarantee it. One loss doesn't eliminate them yet, but it does put them in a tough spot.
1: Yeah, there's a bunch of different scenarios according to the CCIW. There's actually a three-way tie at 9-11 where the Cardinals can get in. So the scenario occurs if North Central splits with Elmhurst and Carthage splits with Augustana. That would put Wheaton College, North Central College, and Carthage College each with a 9-11 record.
0: This next pitch is a fly ball, left field foul, not a play.
1: So if that's the case, here's how it would go. Wheaton gets the 5 seed with a 4-1 record among the head-to-head. So they swept North Central 2-0, and then they won the season series against Carthage with a 2-1 record. North Central would be at 3-2. They swept Carthage, but they were swept by Wheaton. And then Carthage is that third team there with a 1-5 record because they lost the season series to Wheaton and North Central. And that would give it a final order of Wheaton in the 5 seed, North Central in the 6 seed.
0: The payoff pitch to Frega gets past the first and second baseman. He gets the leadoff hit. So he'll stay at first with Berg bringing it in. A leadoff single to start the inning, much like we saw last inning with O'Connell.
1: Now, another scenario is in which there's a three-way tie at 8-12 between Carroll, North Central, and Carthage. And then this occurs if we're swept by the Blue Jays and Carthage is swept by Augustana. And North Central would actually be the last team in. They'd be the 6th seed in that spot with a 5-0 record, winning and sweeping both Carthage and Carroll. And then Carroll actually gets in with a 1-3 record because they lost 2 to North Central, but they split with Carthage, having a 1-1 record, and then Carthage would be 1-4.
0: So Rossi fires an off-speed, gets in the strike zone, count now 1-1, back at the top of the order for Neves. So it's a very up-and-down scenario, but at least for the Cardinals, they're hoping at minimum they tie with Carthage.
1: I think best-case scenario here is, obviously best-case scenario, I should say, is win both, because mm-hmm. that secures your spot, but I think winning one is probably the easiest way for you to get in, because that would mean Carthage has to sweep.
0: Count 2-1 to Neves as Rossi fires a fastball inside for ball 3. Yeah, we'll keep an eye on that Carthage game. As with the way things are going, at least early on in this one, it may not be as North Central favored as they would like. The 3-1 pitch swung on and missed. Count worked full. So if Neves can get on, it'll be Evan Johnson, the right fielder, right behind him. The payoff pitch is a fly ball towards left field. Coberly went back, now moving in, makes the play for out number one. Neves goes down via the F7.
1: Yeah, just under that one was Neves, and fortunately for the Cardinals, looks like this is the earliest they've gotten an out in the 3 innings so far.
0: Yeah, I mean, other than that,
1: other than the first where you get the leadoff hitter to ground out, and then it took a while for them to get some outs. So this is actually the real key here. Can you get this second out without too much pain?
0: Pickoff throw to first, not in time. For the Cardinals, it's kind of crucial to get past these middle innings, 3-6, without any further damage. So Rossi fires a fastball just outside to Johnson. Johnson, the left-handed hitter, banged 325 so far in all 37 games played. One of only two in the starting lineup for Elmhurst to do so. It's the next pitch, called a strike, count even at 1. So 7-4 your score, top of the third inning here on WNC Naperville, Chicago on the CCIW network. Rossi fires a fastball into the strike zone. Count now 1-2. At least for softball, they had a little easier of a time. Their last conference doubleheader, they split, and the next day they got the confirmation that they were into the conference tournament. So they had a little bit easier of a path.
1: You could say that. Actually, I would argue they did themselves no favors. They started off the conference season with a 1-5 record. They were able to finish 8-8.
0: This next pitch, a line drive, but foul and out of play down the right field line.
1: So with that being the case, right, you get the 8-8 record. They got the confirmation the next day. They had some losses. They got swept by North Park. They split with Elmhurst, and they also got swept by Illinois Wesleyan. Illinois Wesleyan, tough opponents, but North Park near the bottom of the CCIW, and Elmhurst, I believe, finished dead last. So they were able to bounce back. They split with Milliken. They split with Carthage. They split with Augustana. Those are premier teams in the CCIW, which means they're going to have a very competitive CCIW tournament.
0: A 2-2 pitch from Rossi, a fly ball right left field, out of play, foul. Yeah, it's as you said, they got off to a really rough start, and they picked it up when they needed to. And
1: they swept Carroll, they swept Wheaton, so they ended up beating the teams that they should have, you know, when we got to the end of the season. So they're going to be CCIW tournament bound. I'm not sure if the seeding is quite done yet. I know they have the tiebreaker over Carthage.
0: The 2-2 pitch, outside ball three.
1: Both of them ended up finishing with the same record in conference. So I think North Central sits as the 4 seed right now, if I'm correct. Because I think it's Wesleyan, Milliken, Augustana, North Central, Carthage, and the 6 seed is TBD.
0: As Johnson fouls another one back, well, they'll redo the 3-2 count. Currently, North Central is in 4th place. Illinois Wesleyan at 1, Milliken at 2, Augustana 3. North Central and Carthage tied at 8-8, both already claimed their spots. It's a battle between 4th and 5th right now between them. North Park and Elmhurst, the two still fighting for that last spot. As Johnson hits a fly ball, pretty well hit towards right center, is off the wall. Wallace throws it in. One run will score. And Elmhurst gets that one run back. It's an 8-4 lead for the Blue Jays after the RBI double from Evan Johnson.
1: Yeah, and that was just a heck of an AB from Johnson. Battling, working, driving up the pitch count of Rossi. Got a pitch to hit in a full count, and, well, he didn't miss.
0: No, he didn't. Pretty well hit ball. I thought for a second it was a little bit too much towards dead center for Wallace to try to make a play, but a little too well hit for him to get a good reaction as the first pitch called a strike to Veracruz.
1: But yeah, we were talking about softball, so they ended up clinching their spot in the CCIW tournament after their split with Augustana. It looks like North Park or Elmhurst are battling for the last spot.
0: Next pitch, a chopper over to third. Smith fires to first, just not in enough time, as Veracruz will reach safely via the infield single, but having to stay at second off the play at third is Johnson.
1: And you talk about death by paper cuts, just so many infield singles. I feel like we've seen, at least 4 today. Maybe more.
0: We've definitely seen quite a bit today, and it wouldn't surprise me if 5 of the 10 hits were all via the infield single. The first pitch, Conrad gets past the glove of Yamada and out into left field. Holding at third is Johnson. Going to second is Veracruz, and at first is Conrad off the single. And now the bases are once again loaded for this Blue Jays team.
1: Got some action in the Cardinal bullpen, and right on cue there, looking to see who it is. We got a lefty up, I can tell you that much.
0: Looks to be Ryan Gerdes.
1: I believe that is a 3, which would be senior pitcher Ryan Gerdes. He's been a reliable southpaw coming out of the the pen for the Cards for a number of years. They like to use him a lot when he has that lefty-lefty matchup, because whenever you have that situation, it is usually an advantage for the pitcher. There was a quick mound visit between, not really a mound visit between coaches, but now we see Coach Mathey stroll out of the pen. Diaz, the first baseman, came over to talk to Rossi, probably in an attempt to stall to give Gurdes more time to get warm. I imagine we're going to see the ball taken from Mathey once he reaches the mound. He's moving slow. He's moving slowly. He's definitely milking as many pitches for Gurdes as he can get.
0: You know, we'll see how long it...
1: He's going, hey, son, how you feeling?
0: We'll see how long it takes for him to take the ball, if he will even take the ball. Because he likes to go
1: I think he just pointed to the Card's pen, and we're going to see Ryan Gurdes come into the ballgame. Just an attempt to filibuster a little bit to give Gurdes some extra warm-up pitches before he can come out and pitch in the game. So we're going to get that pitching change.
0: Johnny Rossi out, Ryan Gurdes in. The Cardinals go to their third pitcher in three innings as we take a break. They'll start his warm-up pitches here on FM 89 and the CCIW Network.
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0: Ryan Gurdes, the southpaw, will try to get out of this third inning without further damage, although he does have quite a bit to work with. Bases loaded, one out. The southpaw with a 9 ERA and 18 appearances, 21 innings total, a 1.95 whip. And at this point in the game, this is the third pitcher the Cardinals had to use in a little over two innings.
1: Yeah, so this leads me to wonder, who are they going to throw out there for Game 2? Because if things keep going the way they are, Game 2 is going to be a must-win, likely, for North Central. So it'll be interesting to see who they opt to throw. I mean, we know Chris Rogers, he was a starter last year for the Cardinals, Brian Duvall. But we still have seven more innings, approximately, to go. Six and two-thirds. We still have plenty of innings to go, plenty of outs to get for North Central, and with the way the pitching is going, it's not looking good right now.
0: Not so much, as Gurdes fires first pitch off speed out and away from the strike zone for ball one. Currently at the plate is Cervantes, the DH. Reached on a fielder's choice in the first and walked in the second. He gets to face the southpaw as Gurdes fires a pitch in the dirt, ball two.
1: The other thing to keep in mind here is if there's a lead of 10 runs after seven innings, the game does get called early. Obviously, if you're North Central, you want to be on the winning end of that, but also at the same time, if it gets to a point where that's the case, maybe you're saying, well, you don't have to get, six more outs, and you can use that for game two where, it's a must win. And that game will truly be all hands on deck. We may even see Diaz throw in that game if that's the case.
0: 3-0 pitch from Gurdes outside, ball four, and that'll bring in a run. Johnson crosses home plate. Veracruz over to third. Conrad at second off the walk from Cervantes.
1: You know, I've seen in certain cases, Dylan, where you have a pitcher, he went the day before, he threw a lot of pitches, but you need him to go, in a must-win situation, and they just pitch the game of their life, and Diaz could be the starter for game two with the way things are going.
0: First pitch, a high chopper down the third base line, but foul by Rock Smith.
1: So with that being the case, it'll be interesting to see once we get to game two, but we still have plenty of ball game to go here. And the Cardinals, the offense can still bring them back to it, no doubt about it.
0: Gerdes gets a fly ball over to left field, pretty well hit. Coberly goes back to the track, the wall, it's gone. Grand slam by Rock Smith, and this game is blown wide open.
1: He went deep yesterday, and he goes deep again today, and the ultimate variety of the home run, the grand slam, four runs come across, and it's now a nine-run lead for the Blue Jays.
0: It's 13-4, your score. Six runs total crossing the plate in this inning alone. Seven last inning, and we'll see Timothy O'Connell step up to the plate. The right-hander getting set to face the southpaw on the mound. First pitch, a strike, again the outer third.
1: Oh, man, I have to adjust my scorebook again with O'Connell being up because he batted in the second inning twice. So there goes my third inning spot for him.
0: Don't worry, that's the same thing for me as well as the next. His next pitch looked to be outside. Count now 1-1. 1-1 pitch is a fly ball, shallow center field. Bland and Wallace converging. Bland makes a jumping play for out number two. Much needed following the grand slam.
1: Yeah, absolutely. And, you know, if it's a situation where Gerdes works better with the bases empty, just get these final two outs, and then hopefully you can get some length out of him.
0: I'll bring up the third baseman, Landon Truon. Last time up. Ended up striking out for his second at-bat in the second inning. He takes a strike, count 0-1. But now this puts the Cardinals in a really rough position throughout this entire doubleheader. So the 0-1 pitch bounces off the dirt for ball one. Wouldn't be too surprised if they bring in Chris Rogers and then start Duvall. That being later on in game one and to start game two as the next pitch is swung on and missed for strike two.
1: Yeah.
0: Duvall's been a starter recently, had both games of the Benedictine series.
1: Mm-hmm.
0: Where Chris Rogers came in relief, I believe, for both of them as well. It's the next pitch down the dirt, count even at two. Or we could see some innings out of Gavin Goronski to start game two and have it be an all-hands-on-deck bullpen day.
1: Yeah, it's going to be a lot of different scenarios for the Cardinals in this one. They were definitely hoping to get more length out of Caden Loomis than they ended up getting, him only going one inning hurt. He had 40 pitches, though. And then on the other side of things, I think Johnny Rossi was expected to be the starter for game two, and he ended up only going 1 1/3 through 41 pitches.
0: As Truon takes ball four, a two-out walk from him brings up Fraga, the nine-hole hitter who currently is 2-for-2 with two singles so far today.
1: And while we're at it, since this game had a 1 p.m. first pitch and we're still in the top of the third inning, over in Kenosha, it's a 3-2 lead for the Firebirds. They're already in the bottom of the fifth inning. Completely different ball games.
0: Vastly different as Gerdes fires the first pitch strike. As we're just over halfway through the top half of the third. Next pitch is one on a missed strike two. Still got a lot of game left. The Cardinals can find their way back, but already down nine. They have a lot of work to do.
1: I'm just hoping to get my book back on track in this fourth inning here, man.
0: I'm hoping so, too, as Gerdes fires a pickoff throw to first, not in time. Luckily, it's just those two spots. Everywhere else right now is fine.
1: It's looking all right. If we can get this out here, retire Fraga, we're all right.
0: The 0-2 pitch just outside of the zone. Went with the fastball a couple of inches away from the black on the outside corner.
1: It's now 5-2 Carthage. It was a three-run blast. Two-run blast.

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0: After another long break, we'll continue to see Logan Leach on the mound for the Blue Jays as he gets set to work with Bland, Berg, and Medina.
7: And the Cardinals, they need some runs now, trailing by nine. They have scored in the first two innings of work, but they're getting outpaced offensively. Seven runs in the second, six runs in the third for the Blue Jays. Cardinals have just scored four total. They're going to need a big inning, or they're going to need the pitching to figure it out against this Blue Jay offense.
0: As Leach fires the first pitch to Bland, down for ball one, the total stats will be 13 runs off 12 hits and no errors to Elmhurst through 2.5. For North Central, 4 runs off 5 hits and 1 error. His next pitch outside for ball 1. Or correction, ball 2. And just looking at it, really only 2 players for Elmhurst have yet to record a hit. And we're not even through the full 3, as this was a line drive base hit down the first baseline. Bland rounding first, digging to second. He'll slide in there safely. A leadoff double for the lefty to start this bomb half of the third off.
7: Yeah, and hopefully that can get things going for the Cards, because they're going to need a big rally, as I've said. Nice way to get the leadoff double going. I don't think we're going to be seeing many sacrifice bunts anymore. And I was going to talk about Logan Leach, who came into the ballgame, and he's settled in quite well. After Michael Conway, the starting pitcher for the Blue Jays, failed to record an out, he's come in, he's gotten 6 outs, 4 hits, 1 run, it was earned, and a strikeout and a walk.
0: The first pitch up high to Peyton Berg. You'd think after the first inning, and with Leach just trying to play damage control, that it would go all the Cardinals' way, and essentially right after that bomb half the inning, it completely reversed and is not gone the Cardinals' way at all since then. As a pickoff third to second, not in time, Bland just able to get back safely.
7: That time was a much better throw from Leach going back to second base. There was the one just a couple of innings ago. It was probably back in the first inning where it went into center field, but Yamada wasn't able to advance.
0: Leach fires home to Berg, who takes ball two.
7: There is a Blue Jay up and going in their bullpen down in left field, and there is a Cardinal up and going. I'm trying to see who that is.
0: At least for the Cardinals, it looks like Brian Cudd.
7: It's a righty, I can tell you that much. There's a net in the way.
0: 2-0 pitch from Leach. It's in the dirt and gets past the catcher Conrad, and taking third off the wild pitch is Jackson Bland.
7: A lot of wild pitches today between these two teams.
0: They're trying to induce a lot of swing and miss down from the zone, and they keep making it just a little bit short.
7: That one officially scored as a passed ball. I thought it hit the dirt.
0: It was close. I thought it did, too. The 3-0 pitch from Berg, he takes strike one.
7: Yeah, whenever I'm statting, my rule is, if it hits the dirt, it's definitely a wild pitch. If the catcher has to, like, get...

0: out of their stance to try to make the catch. It's usually a wild pitch. Otherwise, I call it a passed ball. But more times than not, I'm giving that a wild pitch.
1: Burke fouls a 3-1 pitch back. Count now worked full. Cardinals in their red uniforms with white numbering and red letters. Blue Jays in their navy blue with baby blue numbers and accents along with it as Berg takes ball 4. Makes it runners at the corners with no one out here in the bottom half of the third inning.
0: Yeah, this is a good way to start this inning. You need runs. You might as well be patient at the plate. You can't win the game with one swing. You can't tie the game with one swing either. So look for your pitch. Go up there with the plan of attack. One of my keys was actually going to be attack early, but now in the bottom of the third inning, I would not say attack early at all.
1: First pitch to Andre Medina is down in the dirt, and for Medina, he had a tough start to the year. Offensively, wasn't the greatest. After last year, he had a pretty good offensive season. He's picked it up since, a .258 batting average and 62 at-bats.
0: Yeah, 700 OPS, so
1: Medina hits a fly ball, shallow center field. Veracruz makes the play and falls down after the fact, but Bland will stay at third. Following the catch, be a fly out to the shortstop for out number one.
0: Yeah, and it's kind of unfortunate that Bland wasn't at third base there because of that slip and fall in the outfield. It could have been, you know, a tag up and you score the runner.
1: Could have been. I think the way that the Cardinals have to start playing it as is, if there's a chance you could try to score, whether or not it's be fully successful, you have to try, as pickoff throw to first not nearly in time. You just have to score runs however you can, and I think that was a perfect moment where you could have scored a run. Leach's first pitch to Caleb Smith outside for ball one. Maybe a pitch out, as they probably thought Peyton Berg was going to try to steal.
0: Yeah, maybe. It seems like with the throw over to first and then that sort of pseudo pitch out there, I get it. But Peyton Berg, only 2-for-2 on stolen bases on the year. And
1: Smith hits a chopper over to first. Smith throws to second for one, and holding it is Veracruz as Bland will score. Fielder's choice for out number two, but a run scoring fielder's choice as Bland can cross the plates. Berg out at second, and Smith safe at first. That'll bring up the top of the order in Yuki Yamada.
0: Well, you get a run, and that's good for the Cardinals. They need to start scoring some runs to stay in the ballgame and hope they can string something together soon.
1: Yamada 1-for-2 today, has had at bat all three innings so far in this one, as the first pitch was an off-speed clip in the strike zone for strike one. Yamada fouls one straight back. Count net quickly now, 0-2. And again, it's just trying to work every pitch as much as you can. Leach's pitch count currently at 43 here in the third inning. He gets set to fire pitch number 44 in the dirt and gets well past Conrad. And Smith's going to take a second and think about third, but will stay at second following that.
0: Definition of a wild pitch there. Just went maybe 50 feet, hit the dirt.
1: It's one of those where if you're Conrad, you're just looking at where the ball's going to end up. You're not looking to block it.
0: Yeah, well, he couldn't even tell where it ended up going after the first bounce. It went right over him.
1: I'll bring another runner into scoring position for Yamada to try to bring in. The 1-2 pitch in the dirt again, ball two. This time, Conrad was able to keep it close to him. Again, the Cardinals only have 5 runs off 6 hits in this one. The only reason why I'm saying only is because Elmhurst has almost doubled that, as The 2-2 pitch was a bit outside, counting out 3-2. In fact, they doubled North Central's current amount of hits with 12 through three innings.
0: Yeah, 13 runs, 12 hits, no errors for the Blue Jays. Five runs, six hits, one error for North Central.
1: Payoff pitch. Inside ball four, gets away from Conrad and taking third on the wild pitch again. Or I guess it'll be more the transfer would be Caleb Smith, who ends at third. Runners are now at the corners with two gone for Luke Wallace.
0: Yeah, I think that one actually is probably going to be a passed ball. No, scored as a wild pitch. All right.
1: Yeah.
0: Guess he did have to get up a little bit out of the stands for it, but regardless, you got runners on the corners now. You just got to keep chipping it away. Chipping at it if you're North Central. It's a good guy to have up.
1: Wallace takes the first pitch down in the dirt for ball one.
0: Boy, Conrad has had his work cut out for him today.
1: Reminds me a lot of the Benedictine series between the Cardinals and their close friends here in the Naperville-Lyle area. Both Medina and Benedictine's catcher had a lot to work with when they went to Lyle, as the next pitch was called a strike. I think around the same amount as we've seen up until this point. Runners at the corners, Cardinals down 13-5, 1-1 pitch outside. A great pick from Conrad to not get it past him.
0: Yeah, that Benedictine series, it was really the game at Benedictine itself. That was
1: that was a game.
0: That was a shootout. That was a football score.
1: I think after the top half of the second that we thought that was probably going to happen again, and crazy enough, it hasn't really gotten to that point yet, as a 2-1 pitch called a strike. Leach went with the off-speed and got the outer third. If I'm Leach, I'm going back to that off-speed, and Wallace just needs to know not to chase. The 2-2 pitch, Yamada goes, and Wallace fouls one towards the Cardinal dugout. I'm a little bit surprised Yamada decided to start going then. But with two outs, I guess it does make a little bit of sense to wait for the full count, or at least close to a full count.
0: Yeah, I would say so. We're definitely going to see him take off if the count gets to 3-2. Wouldn't expect him to steal, though. You're down so many runs, you don't want to run yourself out of an inning.
1: Yamada goes again. Wallace hits a blooper into right center. One run will score. Yamada will stay at third. And another RBI for the Cardinals, this time coming off the bat of Luke Wallace. The runners still at the corners with two gone, this time for Caleb Coberly.
0: Excellent base running by Yamada, too, to go first to third on that. He's got wheels, we know that, leads the team in stolen bases, but puts himself 90 feet away from scoring on a wild pitch, and like I said, just got to keep chipping away. This is the way you do it. Smart base running. You don't have to go for the power swing every time. Little by little.
1: Leach fires the first pitch at Coberly. It's an off speed that clips the outer third. Looked like the slider that started all the way in the right-handed batter's box and found its way back in.
0: My goodness, we have crossed an hour and a half since first pitch, and we are not even out of the third inning.
1: We're not even a third of the way through. You'd think a third of the game would be at least an hour, and half the game we'd already be past the fourth inning fully. But no, we are not.
0: I'll give a quick Carthage update. It's 5-4 Carthage. Two runs in the top of the sixth inning for Augustana. They're still going, though. They're still up to bat in the top of the sixth, so
1: okay, things are getting interesting there. The 1-1 pitch down in the dirt for ball two, counting out 2-1. A lot less close here, 13-6, although the Cardinals are chipping away slowly.
0: They're only down a touchdown.
1: As Coberly hits a fly ball, well hit to right field, and it's long gone. And just as we said that they were slowly chipping away, Caleb Coberly decides to add on a couple more. Cardinals continue to fight back. 13-9, your score.
0: There you go. Right now it's a 5-run third inning. This is exactly what you needed. We'll see if that gives the Cardinals dugout some life. And I think we are definitely getting a new pitcher as I see the point over to the bullpen from head coach of Elmhurst, Joe Heller, in his third season there. That means it's time for us to step away while the new pitcher comes to the mound. We get to identify him and talk a little bit more when we come back.
2: 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It came from Oral Lee Brown, who saved a large portion of her modest income every year for these children.
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1: Blue Jays go on to a new arm. Robert Brenneman, a 4.73 ERA and a 1.65 whip in 13 and a third innings pitched. I think this is just to limit the damage and stop the five-run inning at five runs so that they could keep the lead hanging into the fourth.
0: Yeah, all of a sudden it's become very uncomfortable for the Blue Jays, now just a four-run lead. They came into the inning with a 13-4 lead and a five-run frame, but puts the Cardinals within striking distance. The new pitcher on the mound, number nine, right-handed pitcher Robert Brenneman, 4.73 ERA, a 13 and a third innings pitched, and like you said, a more of a higher leverage arm to try to get outs. Ultimately, for the Blue Jays, these games don't mean anything in the standings, but they want to win, especially against the Cardinals. Very close in proximity, close rivals, so they're definitely going out to win these ball games.
1: The first pitch to Parker Wyatt upstairs for ball one, and while we were at break, Augustana took the lead over Carthage. Things are all of a sudden flipping back more towards the Cardinals' favor a little bit more.
0: Yeah, it was a four-run top of the sixth inning. It was an RBI triple to clear the bases. A ground rule double tied the game, and then with the runner on third, it was a ground out that scored a runner. So it was a four-run frame. It's now 6-5 Augustana in the bottom half of the sixth inning.
1: And the count quickly going to 3-0 against Parker Wyatt. Cardinals are getting close to batting around in the order as Wyatt takes strike one.
0: Yeah, it's Wyatt, Diaz on deck, and then we've turned the card over once Bland reaches the plate, but there are two down in the inning.
1: As the next pitch is a curveball that lands in the dirt for ball four, Wyatt will reach via the two-out walk. And here comes Payne Diaz, the ninth hitter this inning.
0: That'll be the third time Parker Wyatt has reached base safely today. Two for two with two base hits, two singles specifically, and then a walk. He's gotten two RBIs, and then Coberly, the batter previous to him, now three RBIs with the bases-clearing home run.
1: Diaz 0 for 2. He takes ball one on an off-speed that lands in the left-handed batter's box. A huge momentum shifter this inning, and some of the power showing off the bat at Coberly. A three-run homer as Diaz hits a ground ball to left field.
0: Almost, Matthew, almost. That would have been a nice play. I would have submitted that to ESPN's SportsCenter Top 10 if Matthew would have been able to field it with his helmet out there.
1: That would have been nice to see. Instead, it'll be a 1-1 count to Payne Diaz as he takes strike two off a fastball, clipping the outer third. This game gained a lot more interesting. The Cardinals scored in all three innings so far, but Elmhurst has scored it off of bunches. It's the 1-2 pitch well outside to even the count at two apiece.
0: Yeah, it was Caden Loomis who began the game for North Central, started the game, only pitched an inning, gave up six runs, all of them earned. He had a clean first inning, no runs given up, but it was that second inning he got touched up where the Blue Jays scored seven runs, and then they answered with six in the third.
1: The 2-2 pitch just barely missing the bottom part of the plate. Count worked full. We'll see Parker Wyatt on the move with this next pitch.
0: Carthage tied the game up with a solo home run in the bottom of the sixth, so 6-6 now the score.
1: That game seeming to go all over the place now as this next pitch is a grounder over to short. Veracruz throws it over to first but not able to make the play is Smith. Hanging home on the play is Parker Wyatt, and going to second is Peyton Diaz. Will most likely be an error, but a run scoring error at that. Off the bat of Payton Diaz.
0: Well, there's definitely going to be an error on the scorecard in this because of the throw. I believe it went out of play. I think it went to the Cardinal dugout, so it should have been a dead ball. With the runner going to second, I think they might place Wyatt back on third.
1: And it looks like they will. He just told him and to go right back, and we see him right out of the dugout just like that. So
0: talk about a break for the Blue Jays.
1: A huge break at that, as instead of being a 13-10 ball game, it stays a four-run ball game at 13-9.
0: So I'm wondering what the scoring is, because you could argue infield single, that's what they're going to call it, but then there's going to be the advance on the error, the throwing error. So it'll be a single E6 that advances Diaz as well as Wyatt.
1: That'll be the first error charged to Elmhurst today.
0: But yeah, what a break by the Blue Jays there. My goodness.
1: This is also not the type of player you want to see at the plate. Left-handed power hitter and Bland, as the first pitch is down in the dirt. Great job by Conrad just to keep it in front of him. Made sure Parker Wyatt stayed at third.
0: Yeah, good point there. The Cardinals have batted around in this inning, so much like the Blue Jays in the second, we're seeing it here in the third for North Central.
1: Next pitch, a slow chopper down the third baseline and fair. Wyatt scores. Diaz hustling to home. He gets there without a throw. A two-run single by Jackson Bland, and just like that, it's a two-run ball game.
0: An absolute cue shot down the third baseline. You almost thought it was going to eventually roll foul, and it just never did. And if you're Jackson Bland, you're happy about that outcome. That is for sure. Cardinals tack on two more. It's a seven-run bottom of the third, and we're getting another mound visit here. Are we getting a new pitcher into the ballgame for the Blue Jays already?
1: There is a chance. They do have a right-hander warming up currently. Though it doesn't look like there will be any signs of him leaving just yet. Leaving the bullpen, that is. It might just be a regular mound visit to calm Brenneman down and just get the thought of just getting one more out.
0: Yeah, that could be. Especially, there's no runner in scoring position here. Now, obviously, Peyton Berg does represent the game-tying run here. And for him this season, for Berg, he has two dingers, right? So, could just be a matter of, hey, you just got to get this out for us. If not, probably you're going to your bullpen here. But I think they were hoping to get some length out of Brenneman. And looking at it here, he actually hasn't recorded an out. There were two outs in the inning when he entered the game, and he hasn't recorded an out. Two hits, two runs, both of them earned a walk. Hasn't been pretty.
1: Brenneman fires the first pitch, a fly ball to left field, but foul and well out of play towards the parking lot.
0: Yeah, I got to straighten that one out.
1: Peyton Berg will have his second go around this inning. He reached via the walk earlier, but ended up getting out via the fielder's choice. The 0-1 pitch and off speed that just missed count even at 1-1. Almost nearly 2 hours into game one, and we're getting close to just through three innings.
0: Yeah, this is, talk about pace of play.
1: The 1-1 pitch outside for a ball, 2-1 the count now. It has been a very hitter-friendly day. The 2-1 pitch to Berg, and off speed that got the inner third, strike two. Berg at least working the bat, or working the at bat. Brenneman 17 pitches this inning. Next pitch, another off speed, this time well outside. Count worked full. We'll get to see Bland on the move with this upcoming pitch.
0: Yeah, and if something hits the gap for Berg, Bland could definitely score from first because he'll be going off the motion.
1: Full count pitch and off speed, just a bit high, ball four. It'll be two on with two outs for Andre Medina.
0: Yeah, now the tying run aboard. Go ahead, run at the plate. Seeing anything? I'm not seeing any movement from the Elmhurst dugout, so it looks like this is Brenneman's inning at the very least, unless things get really, really out of hand. More out of hand than they already are.
1: Medina so far today, 0-2, looking to get his first hit of the day, or at least get on base for the first time, as the first pitch was called a strike. Medina is one of two Cardinals to not reach base via the hit so far, as the 0-1 pitch outside. The only other is Yuki Yamada, who...
0: He hasn't taken an at-bat, technically.
1: Technically, no.
0: He hasn't taken an at-bat, so he's 0-0.
1: End up reaching via two walks. The next pitch, just a little high. Ball two. Count now tuned one to Medina.
0: If you've had any plans tonight, you may be thinking about canceling them.
1: Well, don't worry, I didn't have plans at all. The 2-1 pitch well outside. Tried to go to the slider, but very late release on it.
0: Going to need to give Conrad some kind of reward for the work he's done behind home plate. I've seen him. He's kept a lot of wild pitches in front of him.
1: The 3-1 pitch upstairs. Ball four. Medina gets on base for the first time today as he walks and loads the bases for Caleb Smith. And that will be it for Brenneman.
0: And I have made a fatal mistake here on my scorecard here if Yamada gets back up. So we're going to see how that goes. But we've got a new pitcher in the ballgame. We're going to identify him. We're going to step away for just a few moments, Dylan, here on the CCIW Network and FM 89.
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1: The new pitcher on the mound for the Blue Jays, Robert Drake, a 12.46 ERA and a 2.88 whip so far in 8 2/3 innings, is going to try to stop the bleeding even further as the tying and go-ahead run for the Cardinals are on base. The tying run at second, go-ahead at first. What seemed to be initially a clear blowout by Elmhurst has all of a sudden flipped to a close 13-11 game in the bottom half of the third inning.
0: Yeah, as the saying goes, it ain't over till it's over. And baseball's a timeless sport, my friend. That's why we are sitting here an hour 47 into the game, and, well, we're not even through three, so.
1: We're not even through three. Our scorebooks are all a mess now.
0: Yeah, they're a mess. It's over. It's disaster. But here we go. lot of walks in the inning for the Blue Jays in this one, Dylan.
1: Mm-hmm.
0: And that's been the issue. They just cannot throw strikes. That's what ended up getting Brenneman out of the game. We'll see if Drake can do so. They just need one out. Brenneman, 10 strikeouts to 10 walks on the season. So we'll see. It's the 9-hole hitter. Smith up.
1: And just look, taking a look at the Cardinal bullpen, Gerdes is at least throwing off, not on the mound, but throwing inside the bullpen.
0: Oh, yeah, he has to stay warm.
1: Most likely he'll go out for another inning of relief as the first pitch is called a strike to Caleb Smith.
0: I think that was the plan with him for sure, because he's a guy that you throw out there, he gives you multiple innings. He only got two outs in the third inning, so.
1: It's getting to the point where he might be waiting for more than an hour to pitch next as Smith hits a fly ball left field foul and well out of play. Count quickly 0-2 as Drake will try to get out of this inning, leaving the tying and go-ahead runs stranded. The 0-2 pitch, outside, ball one.
0: And I'll say this much, Dylan. When this inning ends for the Cardinals, the pitching needs to go out there and they need to throw a scoreless frame.
1: Mm-hmm.
0: The Cardinals have given you the offense, that is, has given you this momentum. You have to take it now, and you have to try to take the life out of the Blue Jays.
1: The 1-2 pitch is a high fly ball to center field. Neves tracks it down in right center for out number three, but not before the Cardinals put a 7th spot of their own in the bottom half of the third. We head to the top half of the fourth. Cardinals trail 13-11 on the CCIW network and FM 89.
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1: Ryan Gerdes will head out to the mound to start the top of the fourth inning. Yes, it is only the top of the fourth inning.
0: First pitch was 1 p.m.
1: We are nearly at 3 p.m. already. Game 2, on the schedule at least, is always 3 hours after Game 1's first pitch. We might get past that time by quite a bit.
0: Yeah,
1: it's 13-11. Ryan Gerdes on the mound as we get set for the 1-2-3 spots of Elmhurst's lineup.
0: Yeah, it's a 4 p.m. first pitch scheduled for Game 2. I don't think so.
1: It might be a 5 p.m. at least.
0: I'm thinking 6.
1: It might get there. We would have an unexpected night game here at Zimmerman Stadium, which isn't bad.
0: Oh, no doubt about it. They do a light show every now and then, too.
1: Gerdes' first pitch is a chopper over to short. Yamada's throw to first. Can't pick it up cleanly is Diaz. Is that? Will it be an infield single? Staying at first is Neves as Medina was able to get to the ball quickly enough.
0: Yeah, just making sure here. We're on the top of the fourth, correct?
1: Yes,
0: okay,
1: we are.
0: Yeah, we're going to score that one as an E6. That was a throwing error on that one for sure. Diaz had to make a pick out of the dirt, wasn't able to do it.
1: Gerdes' first pitch to Johnson fouled straight back. But it's interesting to see how Elmhurst will respond following giving up a 7th spot of their own. They still lead by 2, but it's a lot different of a game now than it was 20 minutes ago.
0: Oh, absolutely. Even 30 minutes ago, really, as we're going to see a runner advance on a wild pitch.
1: got just past the five hole of Medina.
0: But this has been the issue with the Cardinals today, and I feel like against the Blue Jays this season, they just have to get out of their own way. Two errors for North Central. You know, you have a ground ball, you got to make a nice throw, get the first out of the inning. You don't do that. You get a wild pitch, advancing a runner to second. You know, you're trying to make this comeback. You've made it more than manageable now, trailing by just two runs. But you put a runner in scoring position with nobody out now.
1: Ron Gerdes fires a 2-1 pitch, a line drive just off the glove of Peyton Diaz out into right field for a base hit. Staying at third is Neves, who had the signal to go ahead, but stopped as the throw went directly to home instead of the cutoff man. It'll be runners at the corners with no one out.
0: And the Cardinals are pretty lucky, honestly, that in right field, Berg had such a good jump on it to come in and get that ball back into the infield. Otherwise, it looked like Neves was, well, he was headed towards home, but fortunately, the Cardinals kept him at bay.
1: Brett Veracruz will step to the plate. Righty against the lefty. The first pitch, a line drive caught by Jackson Bland. Throw over to first, not in time. Correction, that was a throw over to third. That wasn't in time. But a great play by Bland to get the first out without any runners advancing one bit.
0: And a big one there for sure. Almost got the double play. It was hard hit. Just an excellent jumping play by the very tall Jackson Bland. And now you have a double play opportunity with that runner on first, a ground ball. You know, Conrad, he's a catcher. Catchers usually don't have speed. So you might be able to double him up and get out of this inning without giving up any runs.
1: The first pitch from Gerdes is off-speed, low and away. I will say a double play will save our scorebook, at least for Elmhurst's side. We'll have a little bit to do for North Central.
0: We'll be all right. We'll be all right.
1: We'll get there eventually. Runners at the corners, one out. Elmhurst still have a two-run lead. The next pitch, a fastball at the bottom half of the zone for strike one.
0: You know, when these two teams play, I think you should just have a scorebook that already has, you know, like 10, 11 innings in it. Mine only has 9, which is unfortunate. I thought mine had 10.
1: Yeah, mine
0: 10.
1: Only has 9 as well.
0: I thought I was given at least 10, but I do not.
1: The next pitch is fouled straight back. Conrad has reached base all three times so far, walked in the first, and a single in the second and third innings.
0: Just a quick score update in Kenosha for Game 1 between Augustana and the Firebirds, Carthage that is. The Firebirds do lead 9-6 in the top of the 7th inning, so they were able to retake the lead. Again, we're keeping very close eye on that.
1: The 1-2 pitch outside, and I'm kind of surprised they're now essentially 3 innings beyond us, and we start around the same time.
0: Yeah. Yeah, that game did start at 1 p.m., so.
1: The 2-2 pitch, runner goes. Sweeney is a high fly ball into left center. Wallace tracks it down, but tagging and going to home is Neves, and no throw over to home as he hesitated. He'll score another run. It'll be 14-11, but now with two gone after the sacrifice fly to center field.
0: Yeah, you get the sacrifice fly, you score a run. If you're North Central, you're probably happy it's not more. You just need to get that final out now, and this would be one of the better innings that you've seen from your pitchers, really, in this ball game. Even though the Cardinals only didn't give up any runs in that first inning, there were a lot of runners on the base paths. This time around, you can kind of rationalize it with the error and whatnot, but you got to get this third out here and you got to make it clean.
1: Pickoff throw to first, not in time. The Cardinals do have Brian Cudd warming up just in case this either gets too out of hand or if they want to use him in the fifth inning. As Gerdes already at 31 pitches will work against Javier Cavantes. Gerdes looking at first. Pickoff throw to first, not in time. Could kind of tell with the way it's how long he was waiting. He was either going to go quick pitch out or a pick out or pickoff throw. Another pickoff throw this time. Well,
0: that's what, three?
1: Not nearly be in time. Around 2 to 3, yeah.
0: Brian Cudd, up in the bullpen for North Central.
1: Has come in clutch in tough moments. So we'll see if things get worse in this inning, whether or not Ed Matthew will go to him or if he'll just start next inning. As
0: now a step off. I don't know if Gerdes is actually going to face this batter. I legitimately think he is just waiting to let Cud warm up and get ready to go. There's no way. Really? Maybe.
1: Who knows? It's another pick off the row, not in time. What are we doing? I will say,
0: the fans at Zimmerman Stadium are loving it.
1: I will say, if that's all they're doing is just making them wait, why not? This is an interesting tactic. The first pitch is a ball. They are pitching to him.
0: Good crowd today here at the Zim, by the way. A nice split, Elmhurst, 20, 30-minute drive, depending on traffic. So we got a good amount of Elmhurst fans. We've got plenty of North Central fans in the stands.
1: The 1-0 pitch is a fly ball, shallow right field. Is it going to stay fair? It will, and a great play by Peyton Berg, who slides to make the play for out number 3. Elmhurst gets one more, but the Cardinals look to keep their bats alive as we head to the bottom half of the fourth inning. Cardinals down 14-11.
14: I've always wanted a neighbor just like you. 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
17: 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Friendship. 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
1: Cardinals trail 14-11 in the bottom half of the fourth inning. Yes, we're in double digits. It's almost a football score, although it feels a lot inaccurate to how the CCIW plays.
0: Yeah, but North Central football wouldn't be trailing 14-11.
1: No, they wouldn't. But due up for the Cardinals is the top of the order, Yamada, Wallace, and Coberly.
0: They're trying to get length out of Drake. He only threw 4 pitches to get out of that bottom of the third inning. He's hoping to not just get out of this bottom of the third inning, but certainly looking to keep the Cardinals offense at bay. It's now just a 3-run game. 3 runs in the first, 1 in the second, 7 in the third for North Central. No runs in the first, 7 in the second, 6 in the third, and 1 in the fourth for the Blue Jays. And that's how we've got our 14-11 score.
1: First pitch from Yamada is a high chopper over to third. Truon, quick fire over to first. Gets past the first baseman, Smith. Going to second on the play is Yamada. He'll hold there.
0: That's got to be an E.
1: As it looks like
0: an error.
1: Gone out of play. So Yamada will stay at second. And I agree. They're going to say it's a single and advance to second on there.
0: Okay.
1: There was a chance he beat the throw. It was a close play.
0: I don't even know if it was really that close, to be honest with you. But we'll say what the scorekeeper says. I think a good throw gets him there. But either way, it's 14 runs, 13 hits, 2 errors for the Blue Jays, 11 runs, 11 hits, and 2 errors for the Cards. Pitching not at a premium by any means in this one. It's been all offense.
1: First pitch is outside here on WONC Naperville, Chicago on the CCIW network. It's a battle in the trenches if you're a pitcher right now. And if you're a hitter, you're just looking to crush one the other way.
0: The Blue Jays have utilized 4 pitchers. Half of them failed to record an out in their outing. Michael Conway started the game for the Blue Jays, recorded no outs, two hits, three runs, all of them earned, two walks, no strikeouts, faced four batters, and that was it for him.
1: As Drake fires his pitch, Wallace hits a fly ball to right field. Johnson, though, doesn't have to move too much. He makes a catch. Yamada tags up and goes to third. The throw not in time. Yamada takes third off the fly out by Wallace, and they'll bring up Coberly with a runner at third.
0: Following Conway, coming in the first inning, was Logan Leach. He did record eight outs for the Blue Jays, but he gave up six runs in the process. Leach was relieved by Robert Brenneman, who did not record an out, gave up two runs, and now we're up to Robert Drake, who has just gotten his second out of the ballgame.
1: As Drake fires the first pitch, Coberly goes behind him, way past off a Conrad, and Yamada will score on the wild pitch.
0: A lot of wild pitches today, for sure. And that gives the Cardinals another run to get them even closer.
1: Just like that, they get the run back that they gave up in the top half of the inning. Now 14-12 with Coberly at the plate.
0: This is one of the wildest ball games I think I've seen in my life.
1: I think it's one of the wildest here that I've ever seen.
0: Yeah, I guess I've seen some crazy games outside of Zimmerman Stadium.
1: The first pitch is up high for ball one. But normally you'd think this is a final score, not necessarily a
0: midway
1: third
0: through
1: of
0: the
1: game.
0: Yeah.
1: The 2-0 pitch from Drake. Inside and in the dirt for ball three.
0: On the Cardinal side of things, as for pitching, they've used three pitchers today. Caden Loomis got the start. He pitched one inning, had a scoreless first, but then failed to record it out in the second inning. Ended up giving up six runs charged to him. Johnny Rossi came in.
1: As Coberly takes ball four, he'll head to first off the four pitch walk, and that'll bring up Parker Wyatt.
0: Yeah, Johnny Rossi came in through an inning and a third, gave up five runs, four of them were earned, and then Ryan Gurdes came in, gave up a home run, grand slam home run actually, so two runs of his are earned, giving up three in total, but he's pitched the most out of the three pitchers used, getting five outs.
1: The first pitch gets past Conrad, the throw over to second off the wild pitch attempt, and it gets all the way to center. Coberly moving from first to third off of a crazy sequence.
0: Yeah, well, you had the wild pitch, and then the catcher, Conrad, just completely airmails the shortstop. It wasn't even close. Going first to third on a single pitch.
1: That'll set up the Cardinals in a great spot to score another run. With Parker Wyatt at the plate with a 1-0 count.
0: But yeah, this is an error-filled ball game. A lot of mistakes.
1: The 1-0 pitch clips the bottom part of this plate for strike one.
0: I know there's a stat for it somewhere. I want to see how many wild pitches there's been in this ball game. I know it's a stat. It's got to be. I'll find it, and I'll get back to you on that one.
1: Drake's 1-1 pitch is a fly ball, foul territory to the right side, and out of play as it lands behind the stands. Count now 1-2. Quick update at Carthage as they're two outs into the bottom half of the seventh. Carthage add on to their run total. 10 runs off a solo homer.
0: It's looking like the Cardinals are definitely going to need at least one today for sure.
1: Mm-hmm. The 1-2 pitch, just outside ball two. Looked like Drake kind of thought it was strike three, but ended up having to go back to his spot on the mound. He gets set for the 2-2 pitch with Coberly at third. He winds up and delivers. Swung on him, missed strike three. Wyatt goes down swinging for the second out of the inning, and that brings up Peyton Diaz. Diaz, last inning, reached base via the error, and up getting all the way out of play past the Cardinal dugout, and what would have been a run-scoring event on that play ended up being runners at second and third following it going out of play.
0: So I counted just from my scorebook, and I'm not sure how 100% accurate this is because the scorekeeping may be a bit different. I count 10 wild pitches here in my scorebook.
1: Jeez.
0: I keep track of those. I write it when the runner advances.
1: Mm-hmm.
0: I write how they advance if it's not just, you know, natural progression on the base path. So I'll write, like,
1: okay,
0: stolen base above it or wild pitch or passed ball, error, stuff like that. And I have 10 wild pitches down.
1: Jeez.
0: There's a chance I could have missed some.
1: The next pitch was down on the dirt. Great play by Conrad to keep it in front of him. 2-0 count now to Diaz. The runner at third, two outs. Diaz is currently representing the tying run here in the bottom half of the fourth. The pitch up high for ball three. If Diaz were to reach, he'll bring up Jackson Bland, who had two at-bats in the third, both of them resulting in hits. The 3-0 pitch called a strike. I mean, you look at how the Cardinals played in the bottom half of the third inning. They really went on a large streak after getting the first two outs.
0: They did. They went on a tear, and it was a two-out rally. And that's what you need as Diaz fouls this pitch off to make it full. That's what you need when you're trailing by large amounts of runs. That six run top of the third inning was almost a backbreaker for the Cardinals, but they stayed with it. They were able to bounce back and make it a ball game again, but they need to get out of their own way. They let a runner score after an error and a wild pitch and everything in the top half of the inning.
1: The payoff pitch to Diaz inside for ball four. He'll walk. Runners are at the corners with two gone now, and now we'll see what happens with Jackson Bland stepping up to the plate. They do have an extra base open, so if they do end up walking him in this at-bat, it's not a bad thing, but another guy you just don't want to face in this part of the ballgame.
0: Got a lefty up in the bullpen for the Blue Jays. No action for the Cardinals.
1: First pitch up high for ball one.
0: Since you were mentioning maybe about not pitching to Bland. So it seems like this is going to be Gurdes' game.
1: It looks to be. They're just also trying to keep Brian Cud up in case every time Gurdes is out there pitching, he would normally go up there. Count now even 1-1. Though I do agree, I think if you're Ed Matthey, knowing there's a game too and knowing how much is on the line, it's probably Gurdes' game for at least a couple more innings as Bland swings and misses for strike two.
0: Yeah, and I think he's the guy you have to go with. As long as he's getting you outs, you just need to stick with him, especially knowing you have this second game coming up, and it's probably going to end up being a must-win scenario for North Central.
1: Mm-hmm.
0: So you're definitely going to want to handle that.
1: The 1-2 pitch up high. Diaz will steal a base without contention as he went on the pitch and will get to second standing. So now the tying run's in scoring position.
0: Yeah, important to note as well, if North Central wins one and Carthage wins both, I think the Cardinals would still be out because they lose that tiebreaker to Wheaton.
1: As Bland hits a fly ball into left field, Frega makes the play for out number three. The Cardinals get one run back. They trail 14-12 as we head to the top half of the fifth on the CCIW Network and FM 89.
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1: Well, we said we thought Gurriess will go at least a couple of innings. I guess we were wrong, because Brian Cudd has entered the game for the Cardinals. The right-hander, currently on the year, a 5.25 ERA, has pitched in some pretty high-leverage situations. Got out of a bases-load, no-out jam against Calvin University when they started coming back to Naperville, and since then has been up and down for the most part.
0: It's been a while since he's pitched. He's been used sparingly for sure, usually about one time a week. Last time he pitched was against Wabash on April 25th. That was the triangular where it was the three teams coming to the Zim and each playing each other. He got two outs in the outing, gave up a run as well as a hit, so probably a solo shot. I wasn't in attendance, so if I had to take a guess, probably a solo home run if you're giving up one hit and it surrenders a run. No walks, no strikeouts. Prior to that was 3 days ago. 3 days prior to that, I should say, is on April 22nd against Concordia Chicago, an inning pitched, give up a run, three walks. So control could be an issue for Cudd. 11 strikeouts to 11 walks. He needs to keep the bases clear, and he needs to, more importantly, in my opinion, here in this top half of the fifth inning, put up a zero.
1: Yeah, for Brian Cudd, when he's on point, he is a force to be reckoned with. If he struggles even a little bit with command, you can see some real issues. It's a matter of which Brian Cudd are we seeing today, and we'll figure that out shortly, as it'll be Smith, O'Connell, and Truane to start the inning for the Blue Jays.
0: And here's a guy that's done some damage. His grand slam, more than the difference maker.
1: Smith is a grounder just past the glove of Caleb Smith into left field for a base hit, wasting no time to get on base.
0: Yeah, he's a guy 2-for-3 today. 2-for-4, excuse me, now. 5 RBIs. He had a sac fly, I believe, earlier in the ball game. Maybe not. Somebody scored on a fielder's choice. That's what it was. And then he ended up having that grand slam. Those are his 5 RBIs today.
1: And it felt like that grand slam at that point would have ended the game. And then
0: it took the wind out of the sails for North Central. And, well, like you said, Coberly responded in a big way, as Cudd not happy about that first pitch call. He thought that one was a strike. But either way, it was a great job by the Cardinals to bounce back offensively. Now you just need a scoreless frame.
1: Cudd's next pitch is way up high and well past the glove of Medina, and easily going to second on the play is Smith, who reaches via the wild pitch. That fastball looked like it was over O'Connell's head, essentially.
0: I think it was. So Cudd, as we mentioned, some command issues here and there. Did have an outing where he just had three walks and nothing else. So hopefully he doesn't have those same woes today.
1: Cudd looks over to second and fires the 2-0 pitch. Up high, ball 3. Again, very high away from the zone.
0: Yeah, that one up and in, getting close to maybe hitting O'Connell. When you go up and in with a fastball like that, obviously that's one of the things you're not trying to do. Unfortunately, it does happen in the sport.
1: Cudd fires home, ball 4, low and in. It's a too quickly reach after the O'Connell walk, and now Truane, with the runners on, will have a chance to really extend this inning and provide a lot of pressure on Cudd and the rest of this pitching staff.
0: Yeah, I gotta say, this has been an amazing outing for the Elmhurst offense. Obviously, you score 14 runs, obviously it's an amazing outing. It's just been so textbook, I guess. It seems like they've done everything right at the plate. Everything you want to do, everything you preach as a hitting coach, they've done it, right? They've made smart decisions on the base paths. They've made smart swing decisions. If a ball's away, they'll take it the other way. They punish the pitchers when they leave a pitch over the heart of the plate. We've seen it today with a grand slam, right? It's just been so textbook, so methodical.
1: The 1-0 pitch is a fly ball in the infield, and Bland will just move a little bit over to his left to secure the catch for out number 1. A much-needed out number one as well, as
0: absolutely.
1: Nine-hole hitter Frega will step up to the plate.
0: Absolutely. But even though he's the nine-hole hitter, he's had success today. He's 2 for 3 with an RBI, and there's a guy in.

0: Get me over breaking ball. He hasn't been able to control his fastball, so that's a good way to steal a strike.
1: Next pitch is the fastball that is fouled straight back.
0: Yeah.
1: Quickly 0-2.
0: And that one just a bit outside, just a bit off of the plate. So getting the batter to chase now, and you're ahead in the count 0-2. When you're pitching backwards like that, sometimes it comes as an advantage when you throw that first pitch, breaking ball for a strike. Now you've got the hitter guessing.
1: Cud looks over to second and fires home. Fouled straight back, a little foul tip. You could barely hear it as it went all the way back, all the way to the backstop right after.
0: Yeah, just barely making contact with that one, staying alive.
1: So we'll redo the 0-2 pitch. Cardinals have an arm warming up, but in the sweatshirt, so we can't see the number. But it's a right-hander, right? That's about as much as I can say. The 0-2 pitch is a grounder just past Cud. Yamada flips over to second for one. Throw over to first, not in time. They'll get the force out. But runners will be at the corners with two gone. Runner at third being Smith and Fraga at first. So 6-4 fielder's choice will bring back the top of the order in Neves.
0: Yeah, and I mean, that's a great play by the Cardinals. It was a slow roller on the infield, so you're happy to get one out there. You don't let the runner score on an errant throw. Now you just have to deal with the leadoff hitter who hasn't recorded a base hit today. He's 0 for 4.
1: The first pitch is called a strike.
0: We're getting a lot of that first pitch breaking ball, so we're going to see Cud just pitch the hitters backwards here. May not have the most confidence in his fastball, but if he can throw the breaking ball for a strike, that will work.
1: 14-12 your score. Runners at the corners, two gone. Elmhurst with the 2-run lead. The next pitch is down in the dirt for ball one.
0: The day for Neves started the game with a ground ball to third, reached on an E6, came around to score, flew out to left field and then reached on a second E6. So he's reached twice and he's came around to score both times.
1: The 1-1 pitch, runner goes, fouled straight back. And for that very first at bat, he wasted no time swinging at the first pitch
0: Yeah.
1: and grounding out. And it felt, at least after one, I think the idea from Camden Loomis's head was, all right, they're swinging today. Let's get a couple of quick outs. And the game has gone anything but quick outs.
0: Yeah, that's for sure. Although we had a quick fourth inning, only scoring one run apiece for each team.
1: True, as this next pitch is a slow chopper. Cud picks it up, throws over to first in time for out number three. And I don't believe it. It's the first scoreless frame since the top half of the first inning.
0: We take those, but the Cardinals, they got some work to do on the offensive side of things, trailing 14-12 when we come back on the CCIW network and FM 89.
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1: We head to the bottom half of the fifth inning. The Cardinals still trail 14-12 as Robert Drake is going to come out for another inning of relief. I think both sides need to start using relievers scarcely here, knowing that there's a game two coming up.
0: I think that's less the case for the Blue Jays. They're leading in this one, so they're going to try to win this one. You know, you don't want to, you know, it's kind of my philosophy

0: the closers. I don't love when managers try to save their closers for a save situation or the ninth inning, where it's like, if you have an opportunity to win the game, use your high leverage arms. And I think that's what the Blue Jays are actually going to be doing in this one. They're going to try to win game one because there's a chance they just aren't competitive in game two. Like they could lose, right? It's hard to sweep a team. So with the lead in this one, we're going to see their high leverage arms try to close it out. And the Cardinals looking to stay alive in their CCIW hopes. Magic number is 2, and right now they're not getting much help from Kenosha. Carthage Firebirds up 10-6, entering the top of the ninth inning.
1: Craig's first pitch is a fastball right down the middle for strike one off of Peyton Berg. It'll be Berg, Medina, and Smith, 7-8-9, due up for the Cardinals.
0: So putting it simply here, the Cardinals, if they lose this game and the Firebirds win the game up in Kenosha, North Central needs to win game two and have Carthage lose game two. Mm-hmm. So we'll see. Still plenty of ball game to go in this one. It's only the bottom of the fifth inning.
1: The 1-1 pitch is a fast chopper down the third baseline, and a fair ball called. Berg rounding first, heading to second. The throw, not in time. Berg reaches safely to second off of a hard ground ball double.
0: And not to mention, runs haven't exactly been scarce in this one. They've come at a premium. 7 runs in the second for the Blue Jays, 6 in the third, 1 in the fourth. North Central, they scored in the first 4 frames of the ballgame. So actually, they've scored in every single inning. 3 in the first, 1 in the second, 7 in the third, 1 in the fourth. And right now, looking to add more on here in the fifth after the leadoff double.
1: Yeah, they're poised to score again as Andre Medina at the plate. He swings the first pitch, and it's a chopper to short. Veracruz's only play will be to first as he holds back Berg at second for out number one.
0: Yeah, good play there by Veracruz at shortstop, holding Berg, the runner, at second before firing over. Sometimes you can panic in that situation. You know, maybe you're trying to, like, hold him a little bit too much. That gives the runners some more leeway running down the first base line. It could be an errant throw. That was a textbook play.
1: I'll bring up the switch hitter, Caleb Smith. First pitch from Drake. Smith showed bump, but laid off for ball one. Now we're in that situation again where the Cardinals might be utilizing the sacrifice bunt if available. The infield not necessarily playing in at all, but next pitch will be taken for a strike. Count now 1-1. Smith did not show bunt that time.
0: Smith doubled back in the second inning, came around to score. He's actually scored twice today. He reached on a fielder's choice, came around to score in the third inning as well. So he reaches base. The top of the card has driven him in.
1: The 1-1 pitch from Drake. Ground ball foul down the first base line and towards the tarp or by the wall.
0: Looking at the Cardinals and some of the statistics here, one of the things that's jarring to me is 10 walks to 6 in favor of North Central. So they've walked 4 more times. They just haven't made it count. The Cardinals' OPS is 300 points higher than the Blue Jays.
1: And Smith hits a fly ball left field foul territory towards the Elmhurst bullpen. But Frega able to make the play for out number 2 as he almost had to get onto one of the mounds in that bullpen. But that will bring up the top of the order in Yuki Yamada.
0: Yeah, that was a fly ball that just stayed in the ballpark. There's a lot of foul territory over in left field. Arguably compared to right field, I think there's more in left field. It's a lot of real estate out there, so it leads to a lot of fallouts over in left field, whether it's the third baseman or the left fielder.
1: First pitch from Drake is a high chopper towards third, not picked up cleanly by Truane, and safely at first off the infield single is Yuki Yamada.
0: Yeah, I'll wait to see what this one is scored as, because I think you could probably argue that it's a infield single. Trying to play the ball on the short hop, it ends up bouncing just a bit higher for Terang, and, well, it ends up being an infield single for Yamada, but they kept the runner, that being Berg at second base.
1: I'll bring up Luke Wallace. who takes ball one low and away.
0: The Elmhurst pitching staff just today hasn't had it. If Drake's able to get this third out of the inning, keeping Berg at second, that'll be the first scoreless inning for North Central today.
1: The 1-0 pitch down in the dirt for ball two. It'll be the first scoreless full inning in this entire game as well.
0: Indeed, yeah. The top of the first inning, the Blue Jays did not score despite loading the bases, but the Cardinals jumped out to a 3-0 lead after one, scoring three in that bottom of the first.
1: Wallace takes ball three in the dirt, and now they're threatening loading the bases with two outs once again. And for Caleb Coberly, who's already 2-for-2 and 3 RBIs today.
0: Yeah, he had that three-run shot over the left field wall. It was an absolute no-doubter.
1: On top of that, with two walks as well, he's reached base all four times as Wallace takes ball four up high, and I think this is the last guy with the way today has gone that you'd want to face.
0: Yeah, I would agree with that one. Fortunately for the Blue Jays, if you're looking for a silver lining, if Coberly does get one in the air, he will not be assisted by the wind. The flagpole over in right center field has died down, but Coberly has... I mean, he's seen the ball well today. He's yet to be retired. 2-for-2, 2 runs scored, 3 RBI, 2 walks. He's done it all.
1: The first pitch to Coberly is down in the dirt for ball one. And yeah, this is just one of those scenarios where we might see another run for the Cardinals. The tying run's at second. Go ahead is at first. Just any extra base hit could give the Cardinals their first lead since the first inning.
0: Now a 2-0 count, very much a hitter's count. Used to be up here in the office that we're sitting in. The difference in batting average and OPS based on the count. I don't see it looking behind me here. It was always a good stat to reference.
1: Yeah, I don't see it either.
0: Now 3-0, nowhere to put him.
1: And this is a very tough situation. The Blue Jay bullpen has continued to stay warmed up. This, if it gets at hand, may be the last batter Drake faces. It's a 3-0 pitch up high, ball four. A run will cross the plate, and just like that, the tying run is 90 feet away.
0: Yeah, and the go-ahead run in scoring position. Cardinals have struck in all 5 innings, and I mentioned it earlier about just chipping away. We're going to see a move to the bullpen, but I was mentioning it earlier just about chipping away, right? Staying with it. And this is exactly what I meant. You just needed one big inning to get yourself back into it, and now you're keeping it close, right? You know, they've scored one run in 3 different innings, but that 7-run third inning allowed them to just stay alive, and now, you know, a single gives them the lead, and it'll be a high-scoring game, 15-14, but it'll give them a lead nonetheless. But we're going to step away as the Blue Jays make a call to the pen. Cardinals trail by 1, 2 down in the inning, but the bases are loaded on FM 89 and the CCIW network.
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0: Philly cheese.
1: We head to the bomb, or we're still at the bomb half of the fifth inning as we're trying to figure out what type of food to get in between games and whatnot as we were waiting for this pitching change. We do have a new arm, Christopher Ludwig, replacing Robert Drake. Tying run 90 feet away, bases loaded. A very tough situation.
0: He's only pitched two innings this year, but he hasn't given up a single run yet. So, I mean, I guess this is the guy you want out there. He's got a 250 whip, though. It's hard to tell. He just needs one out.
1: And this is a very tough spot with one of the best hitters in the lineup, Parker Wyatt, who swung and missed at the first pitch at off speed.
0: Wyatt, 2-for-3 today. He's reached base safely 3 times. He's got 2 RBIs, a run scored. So as has pretty much every hitter in both lineups, pretty good day.
1: As the 0-1 pitch outside, count even at 1-1. Been saying this a lot in the second half of the year. I think Parker Wyatt is the most balanced hitter the Cardinals have.
0: Yeah, I think there's a good case for that. I believe he leads the team in on-base plus slugging percentage.
1: He swings and misses, count now 1-2.
0: Not quite leading the team. He's got an 1124 OPS entering this one. Jackson Bland, 1137.
1: Okay.
0: But he has a higher slugging percentage, just barely, 678 versus 662 for Bland, and the on-base percentage difference is about 30 points lower than Bland.
1: Okay.
0: But I think that's a good point, yeah. I think both are quite balanced. You look at what Parker Wyatt's done. He's got 3 triples, 17 doubles, 8 home runs. Leads the team in total bases. I mean, that's about as well-rounded as you can get.
1: Ludwig with the 2-2 pitch, well inside for ball 3.
0: And Dylan, the runners will be going on the pitch.
1: They will be moving. It's up to Ludwig to make a competitive pitch and try to get out of this inning without giving up the lead. The payoff pitch. So one on and missed. Strike 3. And Parker Wyatt goes down swinging. The tying run was 90 feet away, but the Cardinals couldn't capitalize. They do get a run, though, as we head to the top half of the sixth inning. Cardinals down 14-13.
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1: Brian Cudd will go to the mound for the top half of the sixth inning to try to go for another inning of relief to save some of the arms for game 2 in a 14-13 shootout here in the top half of the sixth inning.
0: I can't believe it's only the top of the sixth.
1: Especially because we now have a final score from Kenosha.
0: We do.
1: It is a 10-6 victory for Carthage. North Central, if they want to maintain the tie, will at least have to win this one to keep pace. If they fall, they risk losing their sixth spot in the CCIW tournament.
0: Yeah, so the Cardinals are going to need at least one win, and then they're going to need some help from Carthage if they don't win this one. They're going to need at least one win. That is for sure, but it's a 14-13 ball game. It's anybody's game.
1: As we get set for this top half, it'll be 2-3-4 due up. Johnson, Veracruz, and Conrad due up.
0: And for Elmhurst's offense, I don't want to say, like, oh, if you take away just the second and third inning, obviously that was a huge chunk of it. They scored 7 and then 6. But outside of those two innings, they've been kept pretty much at bay. They have, you know, 2 scoreless innings, only 1 run given up.
1: As Cudd fires an off-speed right down the middle for strike 1.
0: Maybe the pitching has finally settled into the ball game. I think this will be a very good test right here. You're dealing with 2-3-4 that heart of the order that's been doing so much damage.
1: Cut with another off speed, this time a little bit inside for ball one. But yeah, I mean, you take away the second and third inning, they've only scored one run.
0: That's doing a lot of heavy lifting.
1: But the second and third innings were really,
0: but it was
1: really good innings.
0: Really, it was just, you know, two pitchers that kind of ran into some issues is more so what I'm getting at. Since Cuds entered the game, you know, he pitched an inning, you know, didn't give up any runs. Even Gurdes, after that home run, he settled in, and the only run that he gave up wasn't earned. It was due to an error and some antics on the bases.
1: 2-1 pitch just outside, count now 3-1.
0: So that's more so what I'm getting at. Not if you take away the innings where the Blue Jays have scored a combined 13 runs, they've scored one run. More so that the pitching has settled in the last, you know, 2 2/3 innings, pretty much.
1: Okay. Cud with the 3-1 pitch, fires an off-speed just a bit high of the strike zone, ball 4, a leadoff walk to Johnson, and they'll set up Veracruz with a runner on.
0: And the great news is, my scorecard finally is back in some semblance of order.
1: Yeah, it's back to normal.
0: It's back to whatever you want to call normal. It'll be Diaz leading off in the sixth inning, so that'll be a clean cut. That'll be a clean break there. So we're looking up on that respect.
1: The first pitch from Cud hits Veracruz. He'll go to first, Johnson to second off the hit by pitch.
0: And just as I was talking about the Cardinals pitching kind of settling in, this is what you're not looking to see here. Especially because it's ever increasingly looking like this is going to be a must-win game. If you drop this one and Carthage ends up winning game two, I think that's probably a wrap for them, for the Cardinals making the CCIW tournament. Because
1: yeah.
0: Then at that point, you're relying on the tiebreaker with Wheaton College. And for Wheaton, they do have the tiebreaker over North Central. They played two games this year. It was a doubleheader, actually, rescheduled from a Saturday to a Friday. It was in Carroll Stream at Fun Stadium. And Wheaton ended up beating the Cardinals both games, game 1, 3-1, and then game 2, 9-8. So they have that tiebreaker there. So if it comes down to a Wheaton-North Central tiebreaker head-to-head, Wheaton wins that one.
1: As Ed Matthey will make the call to the bullpen, that'll be it for Brian Cud. So as we get set to figure out who this new arm is, we're going to take a break here on FM 89 and the CCIW network.
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1: Gavin Goronski will step up to the mound and try to get out of this 2-on-0-out jam to start this 6th inning. Cardinals still trail 14-13.
0: And for Goronski, he comes into a game, runners on first and second, nobody out. He's going to try to keep the runners where they are. You really can't afford to continue surrendering runs if you're North Central. You got to get back on the attack on the offense. For Goronski this year, he's got a 14.91 ERA. He's pitched 22 and a third innings, 2.64 WHIP. He has made 4 starts. This will be appearance number 12 for him. A 3.76 batting average against. His issue seems to be command, 13 strikeouts, 18 walks given up. And I don't know, did we mention the 10-6 final score in Kenosha?
1: Yes, we did.
0: So that means Carthage takes game 1. The doubleheader for them will probably be starting around 4:15-ish. Usually it's a half an hour after the conclusion of first pitch, or after the conclusion of game one, I should say.
1: They will definitely start by the time we're still in game one.
0: Probably, but that'll be pretty much North Central is going to have to make some things happen now.
1: It's the first pitch and off-speed down in the dirt. And yeah, if they don't win game one, they have to hope for a Carthage loss in order to have
0: stay
1: that
0: alive.
1: Chance.
0: Yeah. So we'll definitely be keeping track of that one.
1: Next pitch is a fly ball over to center field. Coberly right under it to make the play. And just like that, Conrad goes down via the lineout.
0: Yeah, hard hit ball. Fortunately, Coberly didn't have to move much. Maybe two steps up. You get the first out of the inning, and now you're maybe looking ground ball double play. We want to get length out of Goronski, that's for sure, if we're able to.
1: Mm-hmm.
0: Still kind of surprised that Gerdes only went that one into two-thirds. Seemed like he settled into the game, but just...
1: Could have been matchups. 20, it could have been other things.
0: Could have been anything, yeah. You're looking at, you know, hindsight. It's 20-20, they say, right?
1: And Cervantes shows bunt, lays off. A pitch was called a strike, though.
0: Either way, if you can just get out of this inning, surrendering no runs, North Central, they haven't not scored in an inning yet, so that's definitely a positive. It'll be 5-6-7 in the next inning. Diaz, Bland, and Berg, guys who have done damage.
1: The 0-1 pitch up high for ball one.
0: Bland, 3 RBIs, Berg, 1, and Diaz, he's reached base twice today, so...
1: Now, this hasn't been a question of whether it's an offensive day or not. As runners go, pitch called a strike, throw over to second, not in time. The double steal works to perfection as Johnson takes third off the steal and Veracruz takes second.
0: Yeah, some great jumps out of the Blue Jays there. And here's what this does for you now. Sure, you're down in the count, 1-2, but if you're the batter, that being Cervantes, you just have to put a ball in play.
1: The next pitch in the dirt for ball one. Correction, ball two.
0: Yeah, I believe I have the count as 2-2 here.
1: Yeah, the live stats and the scoreboard are saying two different things.
0: Yeah, I got it as a 2-2.
1: 2-2 pitch up high. Count worked full.
0: So yeah, I've got a full count here. See what the ump says. Yeah, he calls it a full count.
1: Payoff pitch, a slow chopper over to first. Diaz will just tag Cervantes for out number two. The runners stay at second and third, so a 3 unassisted for the second out.
0: Yeah, that is huge, huge for North Central there. I'm surprised that Johnson, the right fielder at third base, I'm surprised he didn't take off on that one. He plays outfield, so you got to have speed for that. And I also believe when we looked at it earlier, yeah, he's got 9 stolen bases on the season. He's got some wheels. I think that's a spot you have to force the defense to make a throw there.
1: First pitch is a liner just past the glove of Yamada into left field. Two runners will score. The lead is back to 3 for Elmhurst, 16-13 now.
0: Yeah, and that's just Rocksmith doing Rocksmith things. By the way, all CCIW name team, he's got to be,
1: yeah.
0: Right? Rocksmith?
1: He has to.
0: And you hit a grand slam. And then
1: 7 RBIs.
0: 7 RBIs. There is a chance. There is a chance that by the time this game ends, he has double-digit RBIs in a game, which have to be a career high. Actually, I'm gonna get on that now.
1: I need to know like if that's the highest in CCIW records. As this next pitch is a base hit to right field off the bat of O'Connell, staying at second will be Rocksmith.
0: Yeah, we're gonna do some research now because Rocksmith is having a career kind of day. When you get 7 RBIs in a single showing, I mean that's got to be right. Let's take a look.
1: Well, yeah, let's see. So we await Gronski to get set and fire the first pitch to Truon. Truon flew out in the fifth inning. First pitch and off-speed, low and away for ball one.
0: Yeah, so, by far. Yes, not by far. His career high last year was 6 RBIs, so he has just hit a new career high with 7 RBIs. So his previous career high was 6, now it's 7.
1: This next pitch is a fly ball, pretty well hit to left center. Coberly Wallace can't get to the ball in time. Two runners will score. Holding at second is Truane. Another 2 RBI hit, and all of a sudden, a 4 spot from Elmhurst.
0: Yeah, just like that. All of this with 2 outs as well, I'd like to add. Rocksmith had the 2-out, 2 RBI single, and then you have another single to move the runners up, and then this double here is another 2 RBI base hit with 2 outs. Now it's a 5-run deficit for North Central, and like you said, a 4 spot in this top half of the 6th.
1: And Coach Ed Matthews going to go for a mound visit. There will be no pitching changes. No one's up in the Cardinal bullpen just yet. They're just now.
0: Yeah, I just saw somebody pick up a ball with the sweatshirt on, so we can't identify it just yet. But you just desperately need this 3rd out of the inning. Just when it seemed like North Central was on the doorstep of getting back into it.
1: Mm-hmm.
0: You give up this 4 spot here. It was right as we said, hey, North Central's pitching has settled into the game. Not quite here in this 6th inning, unfortunately.
1: No, the 6th inning has been more of what we saw in the 2nd and 3rd inning. As for those who are questioning how long this broadcast has been going on, we started at 1, the Cubs started at 1:20, the Cubs won 2-0.
0: All right.
1: And we're not even through game 1 here. So this is going to be a season high in game time, at least.
0: I don't know. How long was that Benedictine game? Do you count it because of the rain delay?
1: It was just a little over 3 hours. Like,
0: even with the rain delay? The one at Lyle?
1: There was no rain delay for that one.
0: I thought there was.
1: It's the next pitch called a strike, count now even in 1-1.
0: It was just a really long broadcast.
1: It was just a really long broadcast.
0: Fair enough.
1: Now, if we want to talk about rain delay, that Illinois Wesleyan softball doubleheader, is this one goes into the dirt and gets past Medina, heading to third.
0: Yeah, I wasn't sure if I was ever going to see my family again with that Illinois Wesleyan doubleheader. It was supposed to be a noon first pitch on March 31st. We did get a first pitch in, I think, around 2 p.m.
1: But then we didn't play again until, like, 4.
0: They played an inning and a half, and then there was another delay because Lightning wouldn't stop striking.
1: I'm surprised we got both games in there.
0: I am. There's that rule, of course, where if there's Lightning strikes within, like, a 10-mile radius, you have to suspend the game for 30 minutes. And right as we were getting ready to continue action, another Lightning bolt would strike somewhere within the area that would cause a delay. Most of the storms were south of us. They were in... You know, like the Kankakee, southern like type of area, like Joliet, like that far south of us, but enough to delay us.
1: As Frega takes ball 4, runners are now at the corners as it brings back the top of the order in Neves, the 9th hitter this inning.
0: I also say I had my scorecard in order, and now that's possibly not the case.
1: We need Goronski to get this out, not just for the Cardinals, but for our scorecards as well.
0: Yeah, for 2 different types of cards, Dylan.
1: Cardinals continuing to get their bullpen warmed up as this one's a high chopper towards third base, but foul. There's one that did take their sweatshirt off. It is a right-hander. Let's see if I can figure it out. It'll be number 26 for North Central, Jim Shortall. Goronski with the 0-1 pitch fires home a fastball that gets the bottom half of the zone for strike 2. It's important to get this last out as to stop the bleeding and have a deficit of only 5. Runner goes, pitch down low, and stealing second with ease is Frega.
0: Yeah, now 2 runners in scoring position. A single could make this one a 7-run ball game.
1: Goronski with the 0-2 count. Ground ball, base hit up the middle. Two runners will score, and we see the first 20 runs of the game as this one is now 20-13 off the single of Neves, and our scorecard is once again messed up.
0: That just doesn't sound like a real score in baseball. 20-13. And there you go, right there. I said a single scores them. That's why that's an important base runner with that stolen base, and that's just not what you want to see. You want to keep that runner holding at first, and it ends up costing you another run. A six-run frame here in the sixth inning for the Blue Jays, and we're getting another pitcher here at Zimmerman Stadium for the Cardinals.
1: Yeah, Jim Shortall will head to the mound as he makes his way there. We're going to take a break here on FM89 and the CCIW Network.
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9: 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T-minus 5, 4, 3.
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1: Jim Shortall will go to the mound and try to get out of this top half of the sixth inning as the Cardinals seemingly settled in pitching wise are
0: really struggling. they had two frames where they only gave up one run. Gavin Goranski, he came in the end of the third inning, gave up a home run. It was a grand slam, but kind of settled in after that, got a few outs in a row, was able to get out of the inning, and just hasn't worked out since then. Like you said, the new pitcher into the ballgame, Jim Shortall, making his 15th appearance of the season. He's pitched 16 innings, but he's got a 9 ERA. We talked about it in the pregame show, Dylan. It was the pitching that's really let North Central down in this season. And, well, they've given up 20 runs, and we're not out of the sixth inning just yet. And to be clear, 18 of these are earned, so only two have been unearned by the North Central pitching staff this afternoon.
1: As Shortall's first pitch is fouled straight back for strike one. This was a very close game. In fact, in the bottom half of the fifth, the Cardinals were, I think, one pitch away from walking the tying run, and now here we are, 20-13 lead now.
0: Well, I'll do you one better. In the bottom of the fifth inning, they had the bases loaded, the go-ahead run on second base. They couldn't get the game-tying run across. They couldn't get the go-ahead run across. And now, 20 minutes later, it's a 7-run lead for the Blue Jays after a 6-spot.
1: 1-1 pitch, a chopper foul down the first base side. Quickly a 1-2 count as, at least for Shortall, he's looking to get one more out, get out of the inning, and try to do something that no Cardinals pitcher has been able to do today and go two full innings. His next pitch is down in the dirt, and stealing on the pitch was Neves, so he'll take second. Again, between these two teams, they've used around the same amount of pitchers, five pitchers total.
0: Yeah, five pitchers from each side, so 10 total.
1: And the only two to have more than 1 2/3 innings pitched are both on Elmhurst's side. That being Leach and Drake.
0: Well, it's been an interesting showing for the Blue Jays pitching staff today.
1: The payoff pitch from Shortall is fouled back.
0: because you had Michael Conway, the starting pitcher, not record an out, facing four batters getting pulled.
1: Mm-hmm.
0: Then you had Logan Leach come in. He did record 2 2/3 innings pitch, so he was able to get 8 outs, but he gave up 6 runs in the process. Then the man who relieved him, that being Robert Brenneman, he didn't record an out. And then after that, it was Robert Drake.
1: The 3-2 count is down low for ball four. Johnson with the 2-out walk, and for Elmhurst, they keep getting on base.
0: And for Robert Drake, he pitched 2 innings, so he was able to record outs. And then the man that they replaced him with, that being Christopher Ludwig, he got 1 out. He only needed 1 batter to be faced to get that 1 out. But it's been an interesting showing by the Blue Jays pitching staff today.
1: Runners at first and second with 2 gone now as the first pitch is down in the dirt for ball one.
0: Trying to count here. I think this is the 3rd time in this ballgame that the Blue Jays have batted around.
1: Yeah, it is. In the 2nd, 3rd, and now the 6th inning.
0: How do you mark your scorebook when a lineup card gets batted around? I'll have to take a look.
1: This next pitch is a fly ball into center field. Luke Wallace under it makes the catch for out number 3. But not before Elmhurst takes another commanding lead. 20-13 now as we head to the bottom half of the 6th inning here on FM 89 and the CCIW network.
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1: 20-13, your score as we head to the bottom half of the 6th inning. Cardinals trail by 7, due up Peyton Diaz, Jackson Bland, and Peyton Berg. As the Blue Jays are going to look to try to have their first 1-2-3 inning of the day.
0: Yeah, it's going to be Ludwig still out there. He recorded the 1 out to get out of the inning. As a matter of fact, looking back at it, it was a strikeout swinging by Parker Wyatt with the bases loaded and the tying run 90 feet away. As we said, a half an inning later, it might have been a half an hour later too, Cardinals trail by 7 now after a 6-run top of the 6th, and they're going to have to start continuing to chip away yet again.
1: As the southpaw Ludwig fires the first pitch ball just a little bit below the zone. Count at 1-0. Diaz so far today flew out to first in the first inning, grounded to short, reached via the air in the third. His next pitch is called a strike, while also reaching via the walk in the 4th inning.
0: Oh, yes. While we're at it, I'd like to see how you handle your cards when they get batted around. Okay, so we do the same exact thing. So I draw a line down the inning and, like, just group them together.
1: As Diaz hits a ground ball, base hit up the middle, a leadoff single from the first baseman that gets the bottom half of the inning started for the Cardinals.
0: I think that's probably the best way to do it. Just drawing that line down the inning. You have to, but sometimes I get a little confused here. Like, I'm going to look at this later and be kind of confused. The Bland at-bats in the...
1: Yeah.
0: Well, I guess this was the 3rd inning as well as the 4th inning, not the 4th and the 5th. Speaking of which, he's up.
1: And Jackson Bland, on the day today, he's 2-for-3 as he faces the southpaw Ludwig. The first pitch is an off-speed that he had to duck from because it was going over his head.
0: Now, that one was headed right for him. It was a heat-seeking missile, but it was a breaking ball. It just popped out of his hand early.
1: So Ludwig will try to work with the 1-0 count, try to avoid that as Bland hits a line drive, base hit down the right field line, gets past the right fielder Johnson as he slips. Diaz will score. Bland going to third. He'll reach third standing. A triple from Jackson Bland, and it's 20-14.
0: Yeah, if he slipped out there in right field, I think you have to call that a triple. I don't think you can call it an error, technically, unless the fielder touches it. So I'll wait to see what this official score is, but should be an RBI either way, and the Cardinals just got to continue chipping away at it. You've got 9 outs to work with here. Actually, 12. 12 outs to work with, so.
1: 12 outs, you're down by 6. It's not impossible. You have some time to work with.
0: Well, the Cardinals' offense, they're going to continue their trend.
1: Berg hits a fly ball to center field. Neves makes a catch. Bland tags from third. The throw to the plate, not in time. Bland scores, and just like that, they get 2 of the runs back. It's 20-15 now off the sacrifice fly.
0: So what I was alluding to here is the Cardinals still have scored in every single inning that they've come up to bat in. And I can't think of too many scenarios in which a team has lost a game. And obviously there's still plenty of time for them to come back. We're only in the bottom of the 6th. But if the score does hold, say this deficit does hold, how often a team scores in every inning and yet they still lose?
1: It can't be much at all.
0: So they're going to score that one a single, advance to third on an error. I think that one has to be at least a double.
1: First pitch to Medina, called a ball. The righty against the southpaw as Ludwig delivers a swung on and missed for strike one.
0: I don't know. What is your take on that one? I didn't see the full play here. I'm blocked by a pole.
1: I don't think you can call it an error in that scenario.
0: Did he miss the ball? Did he misplay it? Did he touch it?
1: From my vantage point, he did not touch it.
0: Interesting.
1: So next pitch, called a ball. Count now 2-1. Because it looked like he was trying to stop himself from overrunning it. And slipped right in front of the ball and just didn't even look like he touched it at all. His next pitch was out of the zone for ball 3. No one on for Andre Medina. The 3-1 pitch, a fly ball, foul territory down the right side toward first base. And the first baseman, Smith, makes the play for out number 2. So after the first 2 reach base, they score, but not before getting the first couple of outs. Now Caleb Smith, the 9-hole hitter, will look to keep this inning alive. First pitch from Ludwig, called a strike, went with the off-speak at the inner corner. Elmhurst has 20 runs off 18 hits and 4 errors on the day.
0: Far from the cleanest game you've seen, Dylan.
1: Definitely far, as the next pitch called a strike. North Central, 15 runs off 15 hits and 2 errors. The wind's slowly picking up again. The next pitch is a line drive foul.
0: But
1: what a catch by the bullpen catcher. And even framed it perfectly.
0: Yeah, strike 3, honestly, if that's a frame. My goodness.
1: Even Ed Matthey giving a little applause there after the catch.
0: We've seen some terrific plays out there over on the foul side of left side of the field.
1: The 0-2 pitch, a ground ball just under the glove and just past the glove of both the pitcher and shortstop. A 2-out single for Caleb Smith will bring back the top of the order.
0: Yeah, that's important right there. It's been a lot of 2-out rallies in this ballgame for both sides. That 6-run rally for the Blue Jays in the top of the 6th, all with 2 outs. Now it's time for the Cardinals to return the favor, and the best way to do that is by having your 9-hitter reach and turning the lineup card over to a very stout North Central offense who's been on top of it today.
1: Game 2 of Carthage and Augustana has just got underway as The first pitch to Yamada is a slow chopper over to third. Making a diving stop is Truang, but he can only hold it as there was no chance to get Yamada at first.
0: Yeah, I think that one's got to be an infield single for sure. I mean, what are you going to do there? You can't say the out for at second is a sure thing, and you're not getting Yamada with his wheels when you have to make a diving play like that.
1: And sure enough, they do rule it an infield single. Luke Wallace, currently 1-for-3, steps up to the plate. Does have 2 walks on the day as well. First pitch called a strike. North Central have 12 walks total today. Elmhurst with 9. The 0-1 pitch to Wallace, and off speed, just a little bit out of the plate for ball one.
0: I think this is a comical stat here I'm looking at. The pitching staffs today have combined for just 5 strikeouts. A lot of balls in play. A lot of action on the base paths, a lot of balls in play.
1: 1 strikeout every 2 pitchers. It's the next pitch inside. Count 2-1. Wallace looking to keep the rally going, give the Cardinals a chance in this bomb half of the inning. His next pitch, off speed, clips the inner third, strike 2.
0: Do we see strikeout number 6 of the day?
1: There's a chance. Southpaw against the right-handed hitter. The 2-2 pitch, off speed, swung on, fouled back towards Benedetti Worley. There's a good chance some people will get 7-8 at-bats in this game, maybe more.
0: The leadoff hitter for Elmhurst, Neves, he's gotten 6 today.
1: Every single inning he's reached, as runners go, the pitch is a chopper foul down the third baseline. And just kind of looking at it, unless they could bat around, he won't have an at-bat in the 7th.
0: Probably not.
1: The 2-2 pitch to Wallace. Fly ball fouling out of play once again towards Benedetti Worley.
0: See, this is a good battle here by Wallace. A guy, he's only gotten 1 base hit today, but he's hit the ball hard for sure. He's drawn a couple of walks. And, you know, 3-run shot here still makes it a ball game. It's only a 5-run deficit.
1: The 2-2 pitch, a ground ball down the third base line, but foul.
0: Just foul by mere inches.
1: It was a matter of whether it was hovering over the line or not, and it was just to the left of it.
0: Yeah, it was hugging the right side of that third base line for seemingly 89 feet, but crossed over at the last second as it was bouncing over third base. You saw Ed Mathey, he was definitely going to send at least one of the runners home, maybe 2, depending on the speed at first, but Yamada.
1: Instead, we'll redo this 2-2 pitch. Fouled straight back. And once again, we're redoing the pitch.
0: This has been a long at-bat, and for somebody like Ludwig, the deeper you go in, the more likely you are to pitch a mistake.
1: Wallace looking for hit number 2. Ludwig looking to keep this a 5-run game. The 2-2 pitch just outside ball 3.
0: Yeah, I think that one was just a touch high on that one. It was a very nice breaking ball that nearly clipped the top of the zone. That's the type of breaking ball you throw and you freeze the hitter. It definitely froze Wallace there, but just couldn't get the strike 3 call.
1: The payoff pitch, swung on and missed, strike 3. Wallace goes down swinging, and that's how this inning will end. The Cardinals trail 20-15. We head to the 7th inning of Game 1 here on FM89 and the CCIW Network.
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1: Jim Shortall still on the mound for the Cardinals. We'll look to be the first Cardinal pitcher to go more than an inning and two-thirds in this one, as currently he's only in a third of the inning in, so he needs to go through this inning and at least one more batter afterwards to do so.
0: Yeah, the longest outing being Ryan Gerdes with an inning and two-thirds, so you hope he can get four outs or more to match Gerdes's length. You probably want to just have him pitch the rest of the game. We're in the top of the seventh, so that means nine more outs are available to you. If he can be efficient with it, you can make that happen.
1: Due up for the Blue Jays will be Conrad, Cervantes, and Smith. First pitch to Conrad, called a ball.
0: 2-for-3 day for Conrad. He's drawn a walk, so reached base safely three times, two runs, as well as an RBI.
1: The 1-0 pitch, a fastball, gets the bottom part of the plate for strike.
0: He's had a long day behind home plate. If we see him, he'll be a DH, or if he plays first base, I'm not sure what they'll do configuration-wise, but I don't think he should touch the field in Game 2, as a defender at least. He's had a long day. He's seen a lot of pitches. Let me see if I can add this up quickly. At least 180, maybe 170.
1: Yeah, it would be around there.
0: He's seen 170 pitches, and we're not even into the seventh inning for the Cardinals' offense yet.
1: The 2-1 pitch up high, ball three.
0: Yeah, so he's had his day. He's had more than enough back there. He's also had a couple of miscues behind home plate, but facing that many pitches, it's not too much of a surprise.
1: 3-1 pitch, a pop-up in the infield. Yamada calling everyone off to make the catch for out number one. He made the catch right in front of second base. And that will retire Conrad. So quickly one gone. I think something that both Elmhurst and the Cardinals have really lacked today in the first batter out scenario. And Shortall fires the first pitch to Cervantes. And that one will be fouled away towards Benedetti Worley. Cardinals trail 20-15 here in Game 1, the top half of the seventh inning. Next pitch up high for a ball, count 1-0, or 1-1. We still have a whole second game to get to, and we might not be able to get to it till like 5:30. As next pitch, a slow grounder over to third. Smith on one knee picks it up, throws to first in time for the second out of the inning, and what feels like for the first time in a long time, a quick second out. I'll bring up the guy with 7 RBIs for Elmhurst today. In Rock Smith.
0: Yeah, a guy career high in RBIs now. It was previously 6, now it's 7. He had a grand slam earlier in the game, a no-doubter to left field.
1: The first pitch, he was swinging for the fences on that one, but missed by quite a bit, strike one.
0: He wanted a second one, that's for sure. We did mention in the pregame, there were 4 home runs hit at Butterfield Park yesterday, and they're one game. I said, I don't know if we'll see that many today. We have seen 2.
1: His next pitch is a foul ball to the right side and past the Cardinal dugout out of play.
0: One off the bat of Rock Smith. The other, Caleb Coberly, a left-handed hitter. Both of them are. Caleb Coberly, 3-run home run. Got the Cardinals pretty close, but the gap has widened since then.
1: The 0-2 pitch, well in the dirt for ball one. Again, you look at the score and you can't think of one of two things, either the first inning of a basketball game or a football score. Not too often you could say a baseball game had one team score 20 runs, as the next pitch way up and then nearly hit Rocksmith.
0: It's not even something that

0: two-out walk. As we continue to see anything but a 1-2-3 inning.
1: For Sox fans out there, you may even know this name, Dylan. Joe Creedy. Does that name sound familiar?
0: Yes, it does.
1: Joe Creedy, former White Sox third baseman. He was with the Twins at the time.
0: Oh.
1: He had moved on from the Sox to the Twins, and he had a 3-run home run that game. I felt betrayed because Creedy was one of my guys.
0: This pitch is a fly ball pretty well hit to left field. Coberly makes a jumping catch for out number three. Had to go all the way to the warning track towards the foul pole. Made a jump, not necessarily towards home run robbery distance. I think it's still a couple of yards away from that.
1: It saved a run because if that ball gets over his head, he overplays it, it ricochets off the wall. That runner from first is scoring. He saved a run. He keeps it a 5-run deficit. Cardinals need some runs in the 7th inning stretch. It's 20-15.
2: Hey, Joey, what are you doing, man?
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2: 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Are you nuts?
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4: 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We go so you don't have to.
5: Some people would call him a loser. He ran for state office. He was beaten. He started a business. He failed. He ran for Congress. He lost. He was nominated for vice president. He lost again. But he knew only those who never tried are the real losers. And Abraham Lincoln was no loser. Persistence. 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
0: We head to the bottom half of the 7th inning. Cardinals trail by 5. As due up is Coberly, Wyatt, and Diaz.
1: Yeah, we got to the 7th inning stretch after a run-saving play by Caleb Coberly in left field. Took away an extra base hit.
0: And it's something where Coberly's had an amazing day. 4 RBIs already. We mentioned the 3-run homer, and now that run-saving play, it seems like the Caleb Coberly show, even though the pitching has really kept this one from the Cardinals.
1: Well, yeah. I mean, that's a good way of putting it. Caleb Coberly, the junior, is having a day to remember. Hopefully, the Cardinals can be on the winning side of this one, trailing by 5. Speaking of which, he's also leading off in this inning. Look at that.
0: Yeah, why
1: How
0: not?
1: How about that?
0: Make a great play, lead off with the base hit or something, and that's a good half inning for you as the off speed just a bit high for ball one. Count even, or count at 2-1.
1: Yeah, and looking at the Carthage-Augustana game, we have to keep a close eye on this one, especially if the Cardinals drop it as Coberly swings and misses on the 2-1 pitch. Top of the 2nd inning, but the Firebirds did put up a run in the bottom of the 1st, so they do have the 1-0 lead. Just a reminder, if the Cardinals drop this one and the Firebirds win game 2, the Cardinals will not be CCIW tournament bound.
0: The next pitch in the dirt for ball 3, count full, and it's a really high-stakes situation for the Cardinals, and I think the offense has at least proved that they are trying to climb their way back. As Coberly hits a line drive foul down the first base line, it was hard hit and similar to the one at third base a little bit earlier where it was pretty close from going fair. We'll redo the payoff pitch to Caleb Coberly as Ludwig delivers a grounder over to second. O'Connell picks it up cleanly and throws to first in time for the out. Haven't said O'Connell's name too much defensively, but the ball's been going anywhere but second.
1: Yeah, seemingly. We've seen some, like, 6-4 putouts on the base paths, fielder's choices, all that stuff, but we haven't seen, at least in my scorecard here, a single ball hit to him directly. That is the first 3 putout of the game for the Blue Jays.
0: So that'll bring Parker Wyatt, who takes a strike. The right-handed hitter against the southpaw pitcher.

0: pitcher. Ludwig's pitch count currently at 35. His next pitch is down in the dirt for ball one.
1: Great day for baseball today here at the Zim. A little bit colder than I think we would have liked it to be.
0: Mm-hmm.
1: Mid-50s feels like high 40s.
0: The next pitch, a little bit low, ball two.
1: See, for me, if you're looking at mid-70s, sunny, maybe some clouds in the sky.
0: That's
1: not strong wind.
0: That's
1: that
0: around
1: is perfect.
0: Yeah.
1: That's perfect baseball weather for me.
0: The 2-1 pitch fouled straight back and all the way behind us. Count now even at 2-2 to Parker Wyatt, who's 2-for-4 today with 2 RBIs.
1: Looking ahead to tomorrow, there's some rain in the forecast. That's not a good sign for us tomorrow, buddy.
0: No, I mean, thankfully most of it's inside.
1: Yeah, that's a good point.
0: This next pitch is fouled and out of play. My high school commencement was outside, and we were a little worried because it looked like it was going to rain out.
1: Was it outside because of still like COVID regulations and?
0: No, this was in 22.
1: Okay,
0: so this was a year removed from that. Is why it pops this up. And again, we didn't mention his name before the seventh. We're mentioning it twice. O'Connell makes the play for out number two.
1: Yeah, the ball always finds a way to get to you. Yeah, I was a virtual, all virtual graduation high school wise. Feels so long ago now. It was 6 years ago.
0: Yeah.
1: It's crazy.
0: I'm still remembering. I remember. Actually, no, it did get rained out and pushed back because it was supposed to be a Friday, our commencement. It got moved to a Sunday.
1: Interesting. Okay. So they had to push it 2 days, Friday to Sunday.
0: This first pitch to Diaz is hit decently well, but off the end of the bat is Neves in left center, tracks it down to make the play. The first 1-2-3 inning of both sides today happens in the bottom half of the seventh. We go to the top of the eighth. Cardinals still trail 20-15.
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0: We head to the top half of the faith. Of the eighth inning, Cardinals trail by 5 as Jim Shortall will get set to deal with 8-9-1, Truane, Frega, and Neves. 20-15, your score. It's not a normal baseball score, and so much I always just, every time I say, want to mention it's just 2-5, but no, you have to add the extra numbers in there. And
1: yeah, it's been an interesting game for the Blue Jays offense. It's just been 3 really bad innings for the Cardinals pitching. 7 in the second, 6 in the third, and 6 in the sixth have been the real difference makers in this ball game. They've otherwise only scored 1 run in the other innings.
0: And Shortall fires the first pitch ball up and away to Truane.
1: And a lot of this comes as a 2-out rally for the Blue Jays. It was that 7-run second inning where it was really all compounded with nobody out.
0: Mm-hmm.
1: I think back to that 6th inning, that was all with 2 outs in the inning. You just needed to make 1 pitch, and they couldn't do that. That's how you get the 20-15 score.
0: Next pitch from Shortall is a fly ball foul territory down the right side, and just a little bit out of play, hits the very top of the Cardinal dugout.
1: Yeah, for the Cardinals, though, their offense has been really dispersed throughout. They did have a 7-run frame in the third inning, but they scored 3 in the first, 1 in the second, 7 in the third, 1 in the fourth and the fifth, and then 2 in the sixth. The bottom of the seventh was the first time that they were shut out entirely. They went down 1-2-3, actually, the first time anybody in this ballgame has gone down in order.
0: Next pitch was foul back. We'll redo the 2-2 count to Landon Truang. Shortall winds up and delivers, and off speed, just misses the strike zone. Ball three.
1: 4:30 right now. Obviously, things can change drastically depending on how these offenses perform at the plate, but I'm thinking probably a 5:30 earliest first pitch for game two.
0: I'm thinking so as well. Shortall goes with the off speed and gets Truang looking for strike three. And the first out of the inning is via the strikeouts.
1: Yeah, far and few between in this ballgame. Four strikeouts for the Blue Jays pitching staff, three now for North Central. That was the first time we have seen a strikeout from the Blue Jays since the second inning.
0: Since the second?
1: Yes.
0: Oh my God, as the first pitch is fouled back by Fraga. They have definitely put bat to ball. It's just... did not think it was since the second inning, and I'm looking at my scorebook, and yes, it has been that long. As the next pitch is a slow grounder up the middle, Yamada couldn't pick it up cleanly, or else he'd have a chance to get him out at first, but Fraga reaches on the infield single, potentially an error.
1: I think that one's just a tough play. That one's a slow roller up the middle. You're forcing the shortstop, who's playing much more in that six hole, to come up and make the play, but they actually are going to give that one an error. Okay. Thought maybe with the speed of Fraga, you'd be a little lenient, but that appears to not be the case to our official scorer. E6 it is.
0: This will be the third error charged to North Central. As Neves hits a high fly ball to right field, pretty well hit, but Wyatt, or correction, Berg is under and makes a play for out number two. Neves goes down via the flyout, and after the one out error, it's two gone now for Johnson.
1: Yeah, you'd like to have another clean inning here. I think the real goal for North Central right now is try to not use another arm in this ballgame.
0: It's a pickoff throw to first, not in time.
1: I don't see anybody up for North Central, and that's a good sign. Shortall, he's come into this game, and he's pitched about as well as you could hope in a game that's had a combined score of 35 runs.
0: The next pitch is a slow chopper towards third base. It's going to stop halfway through, and Shortall is going to have to eat it, as there is no chance to get Johnson at first. Another infield single as Fraga moves to second on the play.
1: Yeah, that one's just in no man's land. It's a dribbler off a left-handed bat. You have Smith at third base. He's playing back. He's not playing up. He's not playing for a bunt. And when it's pretty much halfway down that third base line, there's nobody that's going to get it, especially with a right-handed pitcher. When he throws the ball, he comes off on the left side of the mound.
0: First pitch from Shortall called a strike. Went with the off-speed to Veracruz. Got the inside part of the play for strike one. Again, 20-15 your score. Cardinals trail by five. Shortall looks over at second but fires home. This pitch is a line drive. Base hit up the middle. Rounding third and scoring is Fraga. Staying at second on the play is Johnson. Another run crosses the plate for Elmhurst, and the Blue Jays have a 21-15 lead.
1: And that's been the issue just all game. It seems like the Cardinals get into a groove pitching-wise, and just one or two runs here and there. That's been the difference. They haven't been able to really fully get into a groove.
0: No, they have not. And
1: I'm interested to see what that ERA jumps up to after this game, because right now, coming into the ballgame, it's a 6.97 ERA.
0: That one will most definitely spike up quite a bit.
1: As we mentioned, let's see here. I don't think that run is going to be earned, because it was via an error. 21 runs given up, but 18 of them earned.
0: Next pitch is a chopper over to short. Yamada underhand throws to second in time for the out. It's Conrad, although trying to get that two-out hit. Grounds out to short to end the inning. The Cardinals trail now 21-15. We head to the bottom half of the eighth inning here on FM89 and the CCIW network.
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0: Ludwig will try to eat a couple of more innings as we're in the bottom half of the eighth inning. Due up for the Cardinals, Jackson Bland, Peyton Berg, and Andre Medina as the Cardinals trail 21-15.
1: And
0: it's an important inning for the Cardinals. They need to get at least one or two back, as we'll see a new shortstop for Elmhurst. That'll be number 17, Logan Bryant.
1: Yep, just defensive substitutions here just to make sure that, you know, you have your best defenders out there. You're up six. You've got six outs to go from the perspective of the Blue Jays, so you just want to make sure you have your best guys in there to ensure the least amount of defensive miscues.
0: The lefty-lefty matchup as the first pitch is an off-speed low in the dirt for ball one.
1: And as for the batters up this inning, we might see actually probably a pinch hitter for Medina, who struggled at the plate today, 0 for 4.
0: The 1-0 pitch is fouled back for strike one.
1: But Bland, Berg, those are two guys, they've had solid days. Bland, 4 RBI, 3 for 4, 2 runs scored. Peyton Berg, every time he's gone up to the plate, he's reached base safely, so this is definitely not a bad part of the order to have up.
0: The 1-1 pitch to Bland outside, ball two. Yeah, as you said, it is the best, is like one of the best parts of the lineup to have up. If you want to get something going early, Bland has the power, so does Berg. This next pitch is an off-speed that ends up hitting Bland. So he'll reach first, and Payne Berg will have a runner on early on in this bottom half of the eighth inning.
1: Yeah, get him plunked there, taking first base. Looked like a breaking ball, so I don't think Bland will care too much. Just got to get on base any way you can. And let's see here. I think I am correct. It looks like we do have a pinch hitter for the Cards in the on-deck circle. We'll get to that when it occurs.
0: But for now, Peyton Berg will step up to the plate. The bullpen starting to get active again for the Cardinals as first pitch is a ground ball to the left side of third base for foul ball.
1: So I was supposed to have lunch today, Dylan. That didn't happen. It's now turned into dinner.
0: Yeah.
1: By the time this game is done, I am got a sandwich in front of me, and I'm going to tear into that thing in between games.
0: The 0-1 pitch, a little high for ball one.
1: Cardinals can still come back into this ballgame. They only trail by 6, 21-15. They did put up a 7 spot in the third.
0: The 1-1 pitch fouled back, and yeah, it was before the 7th inning. They score in every single inning. It's something we've mentioned quite a bit about. They'll continue to try to keep that going, even though the 7th inning was their first 0 of the game. But it's not like they haven't been chipping away. They've done a good job to this point as the pitch ended up in the dirt for a ball.
1: I mean, they've hit the 20-run mark 3 times this season. They'll need a little bit more than 20 if they want to win the game, but they can certainly do it.
0: The 2-2 pitch. Chopper over to third. Chuan can't pick it up cleanly, but throws to first. Just not in time.
1: That one's going to have to be an error for sure.
0: Bland will reach to second on the play. I would tend to agree. I feel like this should be an error.
1: Wait to see what
0: they... But it was also a tough hop. They will rule it an error, though.
1: Yeah, an E5. I think that's the right call there. You know, it was a tough hop, but he just couldn't field it right. Even the throw wasn't all that accurate. It was like a perfect combination, but we are getting a pinch hitter here for the Cards. Looking at it here, I've got number 9, Dennis Mandala.
0: Mandala, the right-handed hitter, will work against the left-handed pitcher with two runners on and no one out.
1: Be interested to see Mandala. He's listed here as an outfielder, so I do not think he will assume position behind home plate when we get to the top of the 9th.
0: Also worth knowing, Mandala has yet to record a hit this year, is 0-for-3 today, but does have a run scored. The 1-0 pitch to him, a chopper over to third. Chuang steps on the bag for one, and that'll be all he gets. So he'll get Bland out at third, but runners will still be at first and second with one gone.
1: Yeah, that was a nice play. It's been a tough day for Truong at third base. He's had a few miscues there, a few mishaps, so it was nice of him to be able to make that play, get over to third base, get the lead runner. That's the smart play.
0: The first pitch to Caleb Smith is a strike. Smith so far today, 2-for-5 will be his 6th at bat if he can record an out or a hit. Not the highest in the game up until this point. We mentioned Neves as...
1: He's taken 7 at bats.
0: He's taken 7.
1: Only one base hit, though, actually. He's 1-for-7, so he's not doing any favors for his batting average.
0: And no walks either, as the next pitch called a strike. Count now 1-2. He's definitely gotten the opportunity to get multiple hits. The 1-2 pitch to Caleb Smith. A line drive, base hit up the middle. Stopping at third will be Peyton Berg. Bases are now loaded. Now he goes home, and he's safe on the throw.
1: Wow, that was... I mean, that was luck by the Cardinals, so... Berg, he moved to second base, and he decided to just come on down to third, even though it was Mandala clearly stationed there at third. He shouldn't have been moving anywhere. Excuse me, I think I have it reversed. Mandala's at third. Berg came home to score. It was Berg at third, Mandala running to third, with Berg standing at third. And then because of the slow relay to get back in, Berg was forced to go home, and they somehow called him safe. Looks like maybe a missed tag of some sort.
0: Well, the Cardinals will get a break on that one, as it's now 21-16 as the first pitch called a strike to Yuki Yamada. Cardinals back at the top of the order. Yamada, prior to the 7th inning, had an at-bat in every single inning. This one, he hits a fly ball into center field, making the catch is Neves, but coming in to score is Mandala. Another run will cross the plate, 21-17 now, as with two gone, Caleb Smith will be at first for Luke Wallace.
1: Boy, talk about a break for North Central. I'm still very much stuck on that play there. It was a nice single. You should have loaded the bases, would have let you get Yamada up with the bases loaded. Fortunately, the Cardinals did come out positive on that with Berg scoring, even though he was standing at third for quite some time. And now you've scored 2 runs in the inning. You've made it a 4-run game.
0: First pitch called a ball to Luke Wallace as it was in the dirt.
1: This one will definitely... It's going to come down to the bottom of the ninth. Cardinals
0: yes.
1: have kept this one competitive throughout.
0: Because now it could be... If in the certain circumstances, like bases loaded or a situation like that, one swing of the bat would tie the game. The Cardinals would need to get it loaded first.
1: There's plenty to talk about with baseball, but I just saw this. Jason Tatum out tonight for the Celtics.
0: Whoa, as Luke Wallace hits a line drive to left field, but Frega makes the play for out number three. We head to the ninth. Cardinals trail 21-17 as we take a break here on FM89 and the CCIW network.
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0: Jim Shortall will look to wrap things up, at least for the Cardinals' pitching side of things, through nine innings. As he will get set to work with 5, 6, and 7 due up, Cervantes, Smith, and O'Connell. It is still very interesting to me that we have the score books all like this, where every single box is nearly covered. I think there are only a couple instances where they aren't.
1: Yeah, this has been some game. This has been some game, and if we have to deal with the situation where Elmhurst bats around in this inning, my book is done.
0: Oh yeah, no, like
1: we'll move over into
0: the
1: stats.
0: So.
1: We'll be makeshifting it for sure. But instead, let's just have a 1-2-3 inning.
0: Shortall's first pitch to Cervantes's ball outside.
1: Speaking of which, what an effort by Shortall to just come in. Pitched 2 1/3 innings. He's given up 2 runs. Only one of them's earned, though. But he's really quieted this very loud, at least in this first game, Elmhurst offense.
0: Next pitch, a fastball down the zone for a ball. I fully agree. Definitely has been the pitcher for the Cardinals today to kind of settle things down as far as a fastball inside for ball three. It's gone the farthest than any North Central pitcher to this point, 2 1/3.
1: And the new catcher into the ballgame for North Central, number 30, Gavin Kleist. So as we predicted, he would be assuming position behind home plate. We predicted that Dennis Mandala would not be assuming position behind home plate, and it is Gavin Kleist instead.
0: As the 3-0 pitches ball four to the designated hitter, Cervantes. Mm. He'll reach first via the walk as I'll bring up Rock Smith to add on to his amazing day already. As we'll see a pinch hitter, actually, for Cervantes, that being number 42, Spencer Fox. So Fox will take over and...
1: Extra speed on the base paths.
0: Mm-hmm. Take over at first. It's the first pitch from Shortall, strike one to Rock Smith.
1: Smith, I mean, what can you say about the guy? 3 for 5 today, 2 runs scored, 7 RBI, grand slam.
0: Yeah, he's had a very good day. It's a pickoff throw to first, not in time.
1: Quick score update up in Kenosha here in the top of the ninth inning. Well, we're in the top of the ninth. This second game has gotten underway. It's in the bottom of the third inning, and unfortunately, the Firebirds are up 3-0 over the Vikings of Augustana.
0: Another pickoff throw to first, not in time.
1: So just a reminder here, Carthage, they won game one.
0: Mm-hmm.
1: They won that one 10-6. If they win this second game, that means North Central will have to pull off a come-from-behind victory in this one and win game two as well.
0: Next pitch ends up hitting Rock Smith, and he is definitely dealing with some pain after that one.
1: Hope he's all right. When it comes up and in like that, it hits your wrist, your hand, anything like that. Especially with enough velocity, those bones in your hand and your wrist, they're so small that they can easily break or fracture, but seems like he'll be all right, thankfully. Yeah. You never want to see, especially when those, you know, those fastballs, they come up and in. Obviously, you worry about, oh, you know, you don't want to hit the guy in the head. You don't want to hit him in the face, but that wrist and hand area can get super nasty, too.
0: And Zed Mathey will go up to the mound for a mound visit. No one up in the bullpen, so...
1: Yeah, I don't imagine we'll see a new pitcher in this one, especially with it being the ninth inning. At this point, you're just trying to get these three outs, and hopefully your offense can continue to power through.
0: Mm-hmm.
1: They've been held scoreless in just one frame, that being the bottom of the seventh inning, so odds are they'll score, apparently.
0: Odds are, yeah. Just
1: so we'll see.
0: For the Cardinals, this is gain out of this top half of the ninth inning with nothing. So due up for the Cardinals, once it does get to the bottom half of the ninth, it will be Coberly, Wyatt, and Diaz, the heart of the order.
1: Mm.
0: If they could keep it at a four-run deficit, they get those three on, it'll be Jackson Bland with the bases loaded if that were to happen.
1: It could be a time for a 5-4-3 triple play, something like that.
0: First pitch called a strike. I wouldn't be opposed to that.
1: You ever see a triple play in person?
0: Not in person. At least on TV, I've seen it happen only a few times. It's very rare that it happens.
1: I think I was at... So there was a White Sox game a couple years back where there was a triple play that I was at. It was like a fly ball. So I think it was like a fly ball caught at the warning track, but the runners went because they thought it was going to be an extra base hit.
0: Mm-hmm.
1: So, you know, they just pretty much tripled them off. So it was the fly ball caught, so it would have been like an F8, and then it would have went like 6-3 because it went to the shortstop at second base and then to the first baseman at first.
0: Okay. The 1-1 pitch and off speed just above the strike zone. You rarely see that ever in baseball, and I think there was like one time, I don't remember specifically, I think it was a Mets game, I remember that, it was a triple play to end it, as this pitch is a fly ball shallow left field that will drop in front of Coberly and Yamada, one run will score, and it's a 5-run lead once again for Elmhurst.
1: Yeah, and that's another situation of the ball parachutes in. It finds green grass. The Blue Jays, they haven't struck out too much today, just three strikeouts. They've put a lot of balls in play. They have 21 base hits, Dylan. 21.
0: So after the single from O'Connell, they'll bring up I believe a pinch hitter. That would be Truang.
1: This is Truang up.
0: First pitch was called a strike. They still, in the at-bat part of the scoreboard, they still had number two on there, so I was a little confused.
1: Gotcha, yeah. Sometimes
0: but it would be Truang. The 0-1 pitch is a fly ball left field, pretty well hit. Is it fair? It's fair. It's gone. Caleb Coberly can't believe it. He's pleading that it was foul. But for Truane, a 3-run homer to break this open even more.
1: 25 runs. 25. That's... I'm trying to think. I know we went to regionals last year, Dylan, and mm-hmm. pitching was not favorable, but the most they gave up in the regional tournament was 19 runs. Last year, they didn't give up anything close to 25. I'd think back to, like, the 2021 regional where they faced UW Stevens Point. Was that? No, 22, I'm sorry. 2022.
0: First pitch called a ball to Frega.
1: 2022, they gave up 27 runs to the University of Wisconsin-Stevens Point with a chance to win the regional tournament. That would have sent them to Super Regionals with a win there, but they ended up dropping both games to Stevens Point.
0: The 1-0 pitch was outside, count now 2-0. And Shortall delivers ball three. And pitching today has not been the strength for either side, but for North Central, it's seemed like they're kryptonite in this one, and it's the 3-0 pitch called a strike.
1: 8 runs. That's what North Central will need in the bottom half of the inning. We're crossing 4 hours into this ballgame. It's 5 o'clock just about here in Naperville.
0: The 3-1 pitch from Shortall gets the inner corner for strike two.
1: I think that one might have been just a favor to the North Central pitching staff on that one.
0: Payoff pitch, fly ball, pretty well hit to right field. Berg makes a run, or tried to make a running catch. It drops out of his glove, and staying at second off the dropped ball is the catcher, that being Fraga. Or not the catcher, the
1: left fielder.
0: Left fielder Fraga.
1: Yes. Well, that's just unfortunate for the Cardinals. Get a fly ball, trying to move back on it. You just can't catch a break in this one.
0: Zed Matthew will point to the pen. That'll be it for Shortall. They did have a lefty warming up there. We'll see who it is in just a moment, but we're going to take a break here on FM89 and the CCIW network.
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0: Chris Rogers will come out of the bullpen to get the 3 outs in the top half of the ninth inning. There are still no outs after 4 runs have already been given up in this top half of the inning. But for Rogers, the former starter, that's this year has really moved on to the bullpen and has had their ups and downs there. He'll try to get 3 outs, get out of this top half, and let the Cardinal offense try to do their thing in the bottom half to find a way back. It's not impossible. The Cardinals nearly came back from a 9-run deficit early on in this game in the third inning after going down 13-4. Seems like forever ago, considering it's 25-17 now. But for Chris Rogers, he'll have to work with a runner on second and no one out.
1: Yeah, and as you mentioned, the Cardinals were just oh so close. It was a 14-13 game, Dylan. They were down by one, the go-ahead run at second base. And since then, the Cardinals have gotten outscored 12-4. And for Rogers, as you mentioned, former starter, he has made 7 starts this year, but 13 appearances overall. So about half and half out of the pen making starts. He's got an 8.42 ERA in 31 innings pitched, though. Just hasn't been able to find the groove this season after a very good first season with North Central last year.
0: The first pitch from Rogers is down low for ball one to the leadoff hitter, Neves, who...
1: This will be at bat number 8.
0: So
1: plate appearance number 8. We don't know if it's an at-bat yet. He could walk.
0: True. Second pitch from Rogers is a fly ball towards left field. Coberly sizes this one up and makes the catch for out number 1. The first out of the inning for the Cardinals. That'll bring up Evan Johnson, who last time up in the 8th inning got a single. So after the F7, Johnson will try to get the runner in scoring position across home plate. So far on the day, 4-for-4 with 3 walks and RBI as well. He swings at the first pitch and hits a fly ball towards shallow left field. Yamada calls off Caleb Smith for the out. The second out of the inning, and just like that, 2 quick outs from Chris Rogers.
1: That's an excellent sight to see. This is a guy you're probably going to end up using in game 2, especially if it's a must-win game, which, it is. Yeah. I mean, pretty much it is. It is a must-win game for the Cardinals in game 2 if they don't make the comeback here down 8.
0: First pitch to Bryan is a line drive towards left field. Coberly makes a running catch for out number 3. But the Cardinals give up another 4 runs. They head to the bottom half of the 9th inning down 25-17.
14: Whoa, this music's hitting different.
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14: 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Wait, aren't you Eric Clapton from, like, The Cream? How did you get my house?
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14: Wait, aren't you supposed to be British?
19: I'm just a figment of your imagination. 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
20: He's at the 30, 20, 10, 5, it's a touchdown, Utah, Kalen Clay. Wait, the play is still alive. They're saying he let go of the ball before he crossed the goal line. And Oregon runs it back for a touchdown.
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0: Good. The new pitcher out for the Blue Jays to try to close it out. The southpaw will have to work with Coberly, Wyatt, and Diaz. At least one lefty in those 3, but if that were to go even further, Jackson Bland would be right after the second lefty he'd be facing.
1: Yeah, well, this is the 6th pitcher of the ballgame for the Blue Jays. I'm trying to remember all the guys that they've used. They've used a lot. This is a guy, though, that they're just trying to get out there. Hey, get some outs for us. You got 3 outs to go. 8-run lead. Just don't mess it up. He's got a 25.5 ERA in 7 appearances in 6 1/3 innings pitched. So despite making 7 appearances, he's not even averaging an inning per outing. Back on the 20th of March, he did not record an out, gave up a hit, 3 runs, all of them earned, and walked. So not a guy that's going out there for a lot of innings at a time. His last appearance was April 19th against Milliken, the Big Blue. He pitched an inning, gave up 4 runs on 3 hits. And we know how good the Big Blue are. They are going to be hosting the CCIW tournament. Best record in conference at 15-5.
0: And the Big Blue have had a spectacular year. Remember them coming here to North Central. We're down 2-0 early on.
1: That was a 2-1 finish, wasn't it? That was a close game.
0: It started out 2-0, but then later on, at least here at Zimmerman Stadium, it turned out to be a blowout.
1: Oh.
0: At Milliken, I think there was a 2-1 finish.
1: Okay, that's what I was thinking of. I knew there was a 2-1 finish, and that would be correct. At Decatur, at Workman Family Field, it was a 2-1 loss on March 31st when they came here to the Zim. Not too long ago, April 21st, it was a 13-3 loss to the Big Blue.
0: The next pitch upstairs for a ball. Count currently at 2-0.
1: Caleb Coberly 2 for 3 today. Okay. 3 walks drawn. He's made some nice plays over there in left field.
0: Correction, it was 3-0. The 3-0 pitch was strike one.
1: Made a jumping catch to save a run, I want to say back in the 7th and the 8th.
0: Yeah, it was in the later innings as he takes ball 4, and he's going quickly to first because the ball got away from the catcher, Conrad. So he thought about taking second, but he'll stay at first. A leadoff walk.
1: Down 8 runs, you don't need to be trying to steal second on a walk. You need base runners. You need base runners, and you need to just go station to station if it's not extra base hits.
0: Mm-hmm.
1: Because you do not want to give free outs on mistakes.
0: Zonka will now face off against Parker White with a runner on the first pitch. Just outside for ball one. Conrad definitely thought it was a strike. Held the framing for just a little bit more, trying to get that strike call, but be a ball no matter what. The next pitch inside for ball two.
1: You know, it's an 8-run lead, but still, definitely far from over. The Cardinals have put up runs in all but one inning. They had a 7-run frame. If they can touch up Rezonka here, they might be able to string something together, especially if they force him out of the game.
0: Mm-hmm.
1: You know, they've already used some of their best arms in this game one. Christopher Ludwig is, he got taken out. He had a 0 ERA. He already pitched. We haven't seen Marty Fraga, who has a 3.57 ERA. He's in left field. We haven't seen him pitch yet. He's made 16 appearances this season. We saw Robert Brenneman. He's got the third best ERA on the team, so
0: Wyatt takes ball 4 high and away, and it's back-to-back walks on 7 pitches. Or correction, 9 pitches.
1: Yeah, you can't. I don't think you can do that on 7 pitches, can you?
0: I mean, you can find a way.
1: But yeah, regardless, we've seen some of the better Blue Jay arms in this first game here, so they're going to need to try to knock this guy out, and it looks like that's quick. Are they going with Marty Fraga?
0: They might.
1: They are.
0: They are, yeah. I mean, why not?
1: I would have saved him for game two, honestly, if you're the Blue Jays. I don't know. It's an 8-run lead.
0: I don't think you want to get the Cardinals going offensively in the 9th inning. Because we've been paying attention to, or we've been broadcasting these Cardinal games for a long time. We know that when the Cardinal offense is hot, they're going to continue to score and find their way back. I think Elmhurst realizes this and wants to make that quick pitching change.
1: So that's fun. So we've got Fraga pitching. That removes the DH. So we've got Fraga pitching. So that removes the DH. So the left fielder.
0: The new,
1: it's going to be Tommy Wickers.
0: Yeah, Wickers will be in left field now to replace Fraga. Fraga will be a southpaw pitcher.
1: You don't see that often. I can't think of too many times where I've done a book and I've had to remove the DH because you're going to have a position player. He's a pitcher. He's a two-way pitcher.
0: Yeah. It's not too often.
1: That's interesting. As Frega's warming up here, we might as well go over some of his stats here on the season. Did I go over him already? 3.57 ERA, 16 appearances on the season. He has pitched 22 and two-thirds innings pitched, 17 strikeouts to 12 walks, and a batting average against of .298. So they're looking for him to just finish the job here. 8-run lead for the for the Elmhurst Blue Jays. The Cardinals are looking to come back from an 8-run deficit with their season on the line here. We're going to give another update while we're waiting for Fraga to be fully warmed up here. 3-1, Carthage leads. Bottom of the 4th inning, they've got Ducks on the Pond with 1 out. So, looked like a sack bunt moved them over, the 2 runners. They had runners on 1st and 2nd with nobody out. So,
0: okay.
1: Again, the Cardinals need to win this one. If Carthage wins both of those games, North Central needs to win both.
0: Mm-hmm. Right now, the Cardinal offense at least has the first 2 runners on. As the first pitch to Peyton Diaz called a ball. Again, the Cardinals are trying to utilize the rallies to have them score in bunches as well. If they could get 8 runs, they'd tie this game up in the bottom of the 9th. The 1-0 pitch outside for ball 2. This will be the 7th pitcher that Elmhurst's used today. North Central also used 7 as well. As Fraga fires an off-speed that hits Diaz, and the bases are loaded with no outs.
1: This is just such an interesting outcome. Like I said, this was before the 4-run top of the 9th, but I said North Central is going to make it competitive either way.
0: Mm-hmm.
1: One swing away, and you've cut it to just a 4-run lead. You just need one swing to go your way, and a guy who leads the team in home runs, tied for the lead with Jackson Bland stepping up. He's got 8 this season. Can't think of a better time for number 9.
0: Yeah, now would be the time. The first pitch down in the dirt gets away from Conrad, but staying at first safely, or staying at third safely is Coberly, as Cardinals are going to try to find a way back here on WONC Naperville, Chicago, and the CCIW network. The pitch to Bland, down low again, ball 2. 25-17 your score. It's an 8-run Elmhurst lead, but the Cardinals threatening with bases loaded, no outs here in the bottom of the 9th. The 2-0 pitch called a strike.
1: This might be the most combined runs I've seen in a ball game. We're at 42.
0: Yeah,
1: 42
0: it's
1: combined.
0: Definitely up there. Essentially, every 10 runs was about an hour or so. Bland hits a line drive into right center field. That'll land for a base hit. 2 runners will score. Bland goes to second without a throw there. A 2-run double from Jackson Bland makes it within 6.
1: Never say never. Never say never.
0: And this will bring Peyton Berg, currently 2-for-3 today, 2 RBIs and 2 runs scored, looking to bring in a couple more. They do that, it's a 4-run... Or he does that, it's a 4-run game, and if he could load the bases back up, then things would get very interesting. So Fraga against Berg. The first pitch is an off-speed that just missed the top part of the plate. Strike or ball 1. Berg swings and misses for strike 1, count now even. Again, the Cardinals have now officially scored in every inning but the 7th inning. Currently have 19 runs so far today. Elmhurst has 25. The next pitch was in the dirt for ball 2.
1: And I'll tell you, on that 1-0 pitch, Berg, he just let Fraga off the hook on that one. Wasn't even close. Really wasn't competitive, but when you see that high heat as a hitter, you just want it.
0: 2-1 pitch, fouled straight back. Count will even up. So we'll have another pinch hitter on deck for the Cardinals. This is to be number 6, Owen Zaja.
1: He'd be hitting for Gavin Kleist.
0: As Berg swings and misses for the first out of the inning. And here comes Zaja to try to get a different look in the Cardinal order and try to get another hit. This will be the 6th batter to come up this inning for the Cardinals. And we'll see whether or not Zaja can bring a couple across. Fraga winds up and delivers the first pitch strike. Use the curveball for that. The second pitch to Zaja is a ground ball. Base hit just past the glove of Bryant. 2 more will score, and Zaja did his job, a 2-RBI single to make it a 4-run game.
1: That's what you want. And you've got the 9-hitter up with the top of the card looming. You just think back to that 4-run now, top of the 9th inning that the Cardinals surrendered, and you think about how different that makes this game. Mm-hmm. Frega, he's having a tough outing here, though.
0: Yeah, a little uncharacteristic. The first pitch from Frega is a foul ball to the right side and well out of play. If he could get on as well as... Or if Smith could get on as well as Yamada, Luke Wallace would step up to the plate as the tying run.
1: Indeed.
0: As Caleb Smith takes strike two.
1: And that's really what you should look for here. Can you be the tying run? If you're not, you need to be patient. Don't go swinging for the fences.
0: As Smith takes outside for ball one, both Elmhurst and North Central, up until this point, have both scored 4 runs in the 9th inning. Smith gets set to take the next pitch. He swings and hits a line drive towards a right center, but Neves plenty of speed to get there in time for out number 2. A much-needed play by Elmhurst to get the second out of the inning.
1: Yeah, that ball hit on the screws. Nice swing by Smith. Everything you really want out of an at-bat, you get a fastball high and away. You take it right center field. That's what you want to do, but it was just a really good jump by Neves in center field to make the catch, and now the Cardinals down to their final out.
0: It'll be Yuki Yamada at the plate. Yamada 3-for-3 so far. He fouls one back to the netting in front of us for strike one. Zaja still at first. Is the only Cardinal runner on base currently. The next pitch inside, ball one. Pitch count at 15 for Frega. Though if I'm Elmhurst, I'm not worried too much about it. The next pitch from Yamada is a pop-up to center field. Neves makes the catch. No, he dropped it. They ruled that he dropped it. Yamada takes second. And somehow the Cardinals get another break.
1: What just happened? Oh my goodness.
0: It looked very clearly like Neves caught it. I go down to put in the out, and next thing you know, I look up, and the umpire says, no, he dropped it.
1: He dropped it. How do you drop that? Was it on the exchange? And I think that's what Coach Heller is arguing here.
0: And there's definitely... I think there has to be a conversation between the umpires to get this right. And I think no matter what, the umpires are...
1: Well, did the home plate umpire call it out?
0: It was the second base umpire.
1: Did the home plate umpire call it out? Because Heller's pointing to the home plate umpire.
0: No, he's asking for an appeal with the home plate umpire. The second base umpire ruled that he dropped it. And we'll see here in just a second whether or not
1: the Blue Jays,
0: this is ball game.
1: They can't believe it. They can't believe it. They thought that was the third out. They thought they won the greatest shootout Zimmerman Stadium has ever seen in a 25-21 ball game. But right now, the call on the field is 2 down, runners on second and third, and it will be Luke Wallace due up if the call stands.
0: And this has to be a long conversation.
1: I cannot believe this. I cannot believe this. I should have kept it. I crossed out the F8, because this is a long, long call here.
0: I didn't put just yet. I was about to.
1: I marked it. That's as routine as you can get. It's a pop-up to center field.
0: And
1: the scoreboard turned off at Zimmerman Stadium.
0: This is going to come down to...
1: And they call him out!
0: They do rule him out. And that's the ball game. They said it was on the transfer. And that's the ball game. After all of that, the Cardinals fall in this one, 25-21, the final in a chaotic game one of this doubleheader.
1: Oh my goodness, they called him out.
0: A crazy end to a crazy game. I think that is the only way to describe it.

0: And I understand, because how do you change that call? How do you change that call? You call it on the field that it was dropped. There was no different angle. I can understand why Coach Matthews upset. This team, the Cardinals, they're playing for their postseason lives. They needed a win right here. They were this close, can't get it done. And now they have to rely on Carthage to drop game two. And then the Cardinals are going to have to go out there and win game two to make the CCIW tournament.
1: It's a very crazy game one, and that took 4 hours and 20 minutes to complete. 25-21 your final. Don't go anywhere. In 30 minutes, we'll have game two started. It'll be Sam and myself back on the call.
0: You bet.
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0: 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We're getting first pitch underway here at Zimmerman Stadium. Brian Duvall, the starting pitcher for the Cardinals in Game 2. The starting lineups, we'll get through them quickly. First for the Blue Jays, leading off center fielder number 1, Adon Neves. Batting second, the right fielder number 24, Evan Johnson. Batting third, the third baseman number 7, Javier Cervantes, as the 1-0 pitch comes home. Skied into center field, very shallow right field more so actually, and Wyatt's going to come on to make the catch for the first out of Game 2. For one down. Batting cleanup, number 21, first baseman Rock Smith. Batting fifth, second baseman number 17, Logan Bryant. The designated hitter, Joey Robinson, is in the sixth spot. And the 7-8-9 is catcher Colin Adams, shortstop Oliver Dugas, and left fielder Marty Fraga. The starting pitcher for the Blue Jays in Game 2 will be number 22, southpaw Jack Kruger. First pitch to Johnson, stepping in, goes opposite field. Caleb Koberly coming on to try to make the diving catch, can't do so. The ball is going to roll all the way to the warning track and to the wall. Johnson trying to stretch this into a three-bagger, and he does. A one-out triple for Evan Johnson.
2: And it's not like Koberly didn't have a good jump. He had a great jump. It was just one of those where it was going to come down to whether or not he could maintain the catch on the drop, and didn't fully extend the arm enough to get the glove to the ball, and that obviously rolled all the way to the wall and made it the triple it was.
0: Javier Cervantes stepping into the batter's box with one down and a runner on third. If you're just tuning in, the Cardinals, they needed some help to make the CCIW tournament. They had to win both games to get in, and they unfortunately dropped Game 1 to the Elmhurst Blue Jays in an absolute shootout, a score of 25 runs to 21, a combined 46 runs between the two teams as the 1-0 fired home to Cervantes. Skies it right side, foul territory, Diaz running on, looking to make a catch, but it's going to fall into the Cardinal dugout to even the count at 1-1. Maybe the highest scoring game I have seen in person, Dylan, 25-21.
2: It is the highest scoring for me, and that entire game, it was either you got so close to a game, that 10-run deficit, or so close to tying the game, and then the opposite would start to happen, and you just feel like you were in a full-on tornado where you're seeing everything back and forth.
0: Cervantes takes the 1-1 pitch into left field, landing in front of Koberly. That is going to score Johnson after his one-out triple. The Blue Jays take a 1-0 lead in the top of the first inning.
2: Now for this one, at least the Cardinals have Brian Duvall starting on the mound. Not necessarily known for his velo, has been known to give up quite a few hits in his outings, but it's been very limiting to how much runs that ends up being produced. Obviously, early on in this one, he's struggling to limit the base hits.
0: So coming into the ballgame today, the magic number was 2 for North Central, the number of wins or Carthage losses needed to equal 2. The Cardinals dropped Game 1, 25-21, and the Firebirds took Game 1 against Augustana in Carthage by a score of 10-6. So now the Cardinals backs up against the wall, need to win this game, and they're going to need some help. from Augustana in Kenosha. Game two going on right now in the bottom of the sixth inning. The Firebirds with a commanding 9-1 lead over the Vikings thanks to a four-run bottom of the sixth inning, and they're still not done. It's bases loaded, nobody out. We'll be sure to give you updates from Carthage as they come in. Right now it's a 2-1 count to the cleanup hitter, Rock Smith. He had a grand slam in the first game. He had seven RBIs, Dylan, but the grand slam was really the difference.
2: Yeah, that grand slam, I think, made the whole difference in how everyone felt about the game. And that was all the way back at around the third inning, and even then it felt like it was a 13-4 lead for Elmer at that point, and then Cobra Lee responded with a three-run homer himself to bring the Cardinals back within a couple of runs, and it just kept going back and forth.
0: The 2-2 grounded over to Bland, 4-6, can't get the three for the double play. It will instead be a fielder's choice, allowing Smith to reach safely and cutting down Cervantes on the base paths for two down.
2: And that was almost a perfectly clean double play. I think just a little bit too slow. If there's a little bit more speed involved in there, you would have gone the runner easily at first, but instead Smith gets to first safely.
0: So I just wanted to look at this just out of curiosity, how much that one game ballooned the Cardinals' ERA.
2: Mm-hmm.
0: Going into the game, they had a 6.97 ERA. Now after that 25-run game by the Blue Jays, their ERA as a team is 7.38 as the five-hitter, Logan Bryant, batting from the right-handed side, steps in. He's appeared in 19 games now this season. He's made 17 starts. Bryant skies one into very shallow left center field, and it's going to drop in no man's land. Yamada cannot make the play. Going first to third is Rock Smith, and it's going to be a two-out single with runners on the corners.
2: And that's just something that the Cardinals can't prepare for. Any no man's land fly ball is a very tough situation. Yamada just couldn't get there, and credit to Wallace, nearly threw out Rock Smith over at third base. I think a little bit more of a perfect throw or perfect accuracy would have gone him straight up, but almost a great attempt, and Caleb Smith nearly applied a perfect tag.
0: Designated hitter Joey Robinson steps in. The senior takes a first pitch and deposits it into right field in front of a Parker Wyatt charging in. That's going to be an RBI single, still with two down in the inning, scoring Rock Smith, and it is now a 2-0 ball game in favor of Elmhurst.
2: Right now, Elmhurst is playing like they did in Game 1. A couple of singles every now and then, get an extra base hit. That was the triple, essentially, to lead off the game with one out. And nothing just seems to be going right for the Cardinal pitching staff.
0: And the Cardinals, they're in danger of missing the CCIW tournament for the first time since 2012. 14 years it has been since the last time the Cardinals failed to make the CCIW tournament. Looking for some last hope. Stepping into the batter's box is number 34, Colin Adams, the catcher. He takes a pitch high for a ball. We did not see Adams as the catcher in Game 1. As a matter of fact, it was number 10, Zach Conrad, who faced maybe over 200 pitches in that first game. It is not a surprise to not see him in the lineup at all for this game, too. Duvall fires in a pitch down the left field line, and it hits off the wall. It's going to be at least one run coming in. Sliding into third safely is Robinson. Bryant comes around to score. It's a two-out RBI double for the catcher, Colin Adams, and it is a 3-0 ball game in favor of the Blue Jays here at the Zim.
2: And this is exactly what happened in Game 1. We saw a lot of singles, either bloop singles, line drive singles, and then whenever you have runners on, you have the extra base hits that feel like they're the knockout punch, and already we see Ed Matthey going to the mound.
0: Oliver Dugas stepping into the batter's box. He's a freshman, batting from the right-handed side of things. The freshman from Madison, Wisconsin. And as you mentioned, Coach Matthey taking a stroll out to the mound to talk to his southpaw. The Cardinals today have not gotten much out of their starting pitching. Caden Loomis in Game 1, he only recorded three outs, giving up six runs. And Brian Duvall right now, 2/3 of an inning pitched, 5 hits, 3 runs, all of them earned. No walks, no strikeouts. He's just getting bay-bipped. Batting averaged on balls in play.
2: And already, as a safety precaution, Chris Rogers, who pitched in the 9th inning of Game 1, is in the bullpen warming up now with the intention of potentially going in for Game 2.
0: Oliver Dugas now stepping in. A .222 batting average on the season in 3 starts. He takes the first pitch high and outside for a ball. Cardinals, they scored first in Game 1. They put up a run in the bottom of the 1st inning. Did not fare well the rest of the way as the 1-0 comes home. It's a strike. Cardinals led 3-0 after 1. After the Blue Jays loaded the bases in the top of the 1st inning. Then in the top of the 2nd, the Blue Jays took a 7-3 lead. The 1-1. In the dirt, 2 balls, 1 strike, the count. In the Game 1 loss, it was 25 runs on 23 hits and 4 errors for the Blue Jays. For the Cardinals, 21 runs, 20 hits, 3 errors. Camden Loomis, took the loss as the 2-1 fouled back to the netting, evening the count at 2 balls, 2 strikes. Brian Duvall looking for his put-away pitch to get out of the inning and stop the bleeding and let the Cardinals go to bat, a team that clearly saw the Blue Jays pitching very well in Game 1, putting up 21 of their own runs. The 2-2 swung on and missed. Strike 3. Dugas down on strikes to end the top of the 1st inning. But the Cardinals, they're going to need some help. They're trailing 3-0 as we enter the bottom of the 1st inning on the CCIW Network and FM 89, WONC, Naperville, Chicago.
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0: Bottom of the 1st inning, and the Cardinals, they're going to need some help. They're down 3-0 with the offense coming up on the mound for the Blue Jays left-handed pitcher Jack Kruger. But before we get to him, the starting lineup for the Cardinals, leading off the shortstop Yuki Yamada, in the 2-hole the center fielder Luke Wallace, in the 3-spot left fielder Caleb Koberly, batting cleanup right fielder Parker Wyatt, in the 5-hole first baseman Peyton Diaz, batting 6th second baseman Jackson Bland, the catcher Jacob Hornschmeyer in the 7-hole, the 8-hitter is the designated hitter Gavin Rosengren, and then the 9-hitter third baseman Caleb Smith. Dylan, Jack Kruger, the sophomore, starting pitcher on the mound, the lefty, what do you got for him?
2: Yeah, 7.88 ERA and a 1.83 whip in 40 innings pitched up until this point. Has been a very decent pitcher, but the strike-to-walk ratio, we've mentioned it quite a bit, 19 walks to 14 strikeouts.
0: The first pitch to Yamada is left high for ball one. Yamada, he had a fine game one as he takes a strike on the 1-0 pitch. He had a very fine game one, a 3-for-4 outing, 2 walks, an RBI. He scored 3 times. When you get on base, let's see, 5 out of 9 times that you're up there. I'm sorry, 5 out of 6 times that you're up there. You're pretty happy with those results. Unfortunately, it couldn't lead to a Cardinal win. It's a 2-1 count now. Yamada takes another pitch outside, a 3-1 count. We have an update in Kenosha right now. 1 down in the top of the 7th inning. Augustana is trailing by 10 runs, and per the CCIW rules, as Yamada rips this one into right field, it'll be fielded on a hop by Johnson. It'll be a leadoff single for Yuki Yamada, trying to help the Cardinals come back, fighting for their lives in the CCIW championship. For a chance at the CCIW tournament, I should say. Back to the Carthage Firebirds and the Augustana Vikings, with it being an 11-1 game. Per the CCIW, if there is the team leading by 10 or more runs after 7 innings, the game is over. So Augustana has to score in the top of the 7th to keep the game going. Otherwise, the game will be final at 11-1 Carthage, meaning because of the game 1 loss for the Cardinals, the Firebirds will get the 6th seed over North Central. It's a 1-1 count now to Luke Wallace. Wallace, a 1-for-5 game 1. He did draw 2 walks, had an RBI, and scored twice. You really have to look hard for a bad offensive performance in game 1 for the Cardinals, Dylan.
2: Absolutely.
0: Wallace takes one into left field. Back on it is Frega. Back to the wall. And he can't make the catch. It bounces off the wall. Yamada is going to stroll into third. And it's a double to put Ducks on the pond for the Cardinals, down 3-0.
2: And that was laced into left field. It looked like for a second there was a chance it was going to go off the wall. Ends up getting close to it. May have one-hopped, if anything. But either way, great piece of hitting from Yamada and Wallace. And to kind of go back on the whole Carthage College North Central tiebreaker scenario and hanging into this one, it's very interesting how last year these two teams were fighting very similarly for one spot, but that was for the number 2 seed.
0: Indeed, and I don't remember who the Firebirds were playing, but I know the Cardinals were playing Elmhurst. Mm. Caleb Coberly sends one sky high into left field. Frega moving in on it, then moving back, makes the catch. Yamada is going to tag up. The throw, not going to make it to home plate. It's a sacrifice fly for Caleb Coberly. One down, and Yamada scores. 3-1 is the score.
2: And the way the Cardinals are thinking about this is absolutely the right way to think about it. It's a whole new game. Think of game 1 as yesterday's game. It's not what you should be thinking about in game 2. Clear that from your mind. It's a brand new game. Yes, you were down 3-0, but that can at least give you some life.
0: Parker Wyatt goes first pitch. Hunting sends one down the left field line. Frega fields it, trying to prevent a double, and he does, but that's not going to stop Luke Wallace from scoring on the one-out single. The score now 3-2.
2: And much like in game 1, we're seeing a lot of offense early on, not as much pitching, and this was a staple of both sides. Offense was the key hanging into this series, and right now it's showing exactly why.
0: Peyton Diaz stepping in, the sophomore, as a hitter this season, a .350 batting average. Such an excellent hitter. Get his full season stats here. 963 OPS as the first pitch comes home, and Adams, the catcher, is able to block it, preventing the runner, Wyatt, from advancing to second. Diaz, a 963 OPS of qualified hitters. He is fourth on the team, but a 963 OPS is nothing to scoff at. The Cardinals just have some big bats in their lineup. Caleb Coberly, Parker Wyatt, Jackson Bland. Those three gentlemen have OPSs of over 1,000. Now a 1-1 count to Diaz. Diaz also known to be a two-way player, a pitcher and a hitter. When he's not pitching, he's playing first base. The 1-1 chopped foul maybe hits off of Diaz. It's a 1-2 count.
2: For Diaz, at least pitching-wise, it's been all sorts of ups and downs, but you see a lot of ups in the middle of his starts. It's just towards the end of his starts that you see a lot of the fatigue set in.
0: Had a long game here at Zimmerman Stadium for this doubleheader. The official time for game 1, Dylan, 4 hours, 18 minutes.
2: And we're just starting game 2.
0: And we are just starting game 2. We got to the field sometime around noon, so we've been here for about 6 hours. And we're early in this game. It's only the bottom of the first inning. And if we have anything like game 1, we're going to be here a lot longer. The 2-2 misses high. The count is worked full. Awaiting on deck for North Central, it's Jackson Bland. Bland had himself a nice game, a 4-for-5 game, 6 RBIs. That went under the radar in the loss. The payoff pitch fouled back to the net. Diaz staying alive for another pitch.
2: Yeah, Bland had an excellent game, and I think the bottom half of the ninth kind of really helped show it a little bit more, trying to jumpstart a comeback, and nearly did it. It was just that one play in center field that was the third out of the inning was a little bit tough to chew on if you're the Cardinals.
0: Yeah, I guess that's a good way of putting it, as Diaz fights off a pitch in on his hands. It felt like a game where the Cardinals, honestly, they just couldn't get out of their own way. Every time they brought it close, there was an error or a wild pitch that advanced runners 90 feet, and it allowed the Blue Jays to get so many runs across as Diaz is down looking for out number two.
2: It's one of those where if you're a hitter, you're not thinking the low part of the play, because if it's low, it's most likely trying to chase for an off-speed, end up being a fastball bottom middle, and whenever you lay off that and you notice it's a fastball too late, you're just already walking back to the dugout.
0: Well, here's Jackson Bland with two down in the inning and a runner on first. Bland takes a first pitch outside for ball one, outside and low. Clouds still in the sky. It's not a great day, not a perfect day for baseball, I should say. The temperature a bit low, 54 degrees. The 2-0 count now. I do have a correction in the lineup. It is not Rosengren as the designated hitter. It's going to be Ryan Husky for the Cardinals. Number 22.
2: That would make a lot more sense instead of bringing out a pitcher.
0: Hey, you never know. Last game of the season.
2: Let's see what they could do with the bats.
0: The 3-0 is a called strike to Bland. 3-1 the count.
2: Yeah, Husky recently been on fire, at least with the bat, providing a lot of the power and a couple of home runs in his last couple of games.
0: That's going to be a five-pitch walk for Bland. Cardinals, if they're doing one thing, they're keeping the inning alive. Jacob Hornschmeyer, the seven-hole hitter, stepping to the batter's box.
2: It's been Hornschmeyer the majority of the time for catchers, or with the catcher spot. Sometimes Kleist early on in the year, but with Medina coming back to form, they've been utilizing him quite a bit more, and have primarily used Medina as a starter instead.
0: Hornschmeyer, a right-handed hitter, only a .235 average this year, but he does get on base quite a bit, a .381 on base percentage. The first pitch, outside for a ball. If you can get a .381 on base percentage for your backup catcher, somebody who can slot in lower in the order, you're pretty happy with that.
2: Mm-hmm.
0: You won't have many complaints. The 1-0. Called strike. 1-1 the count.
2: Definitely fits the Moneyball scheme.
0: He gets on base.
2: He does get on base.
0: Runners on first and second. Two down. Cardinals trail 3-2. Swing and a miss by Hornschmeyer. He's down in the count. One ball, two strikes.
2: So we're going to see him be a lot more selective. You talked about his on base percentage. This is why he has such a high on base percentage. He's not going to chase. He's going to focus primarily of what's in the zone.
0: The 1-2 in the dirt. Two balls, two strikes, evening the count.
2: If he can detect some spin early, he's not going to even think about swinging at it, especially if it starts in the zone. If it's a fastball, he's going to crush it.
0: The pitch. In play. Right side. It's going to end up in the Cardinal bullpen as Rock Smith and Evan Johnson took a jab at it but couldn't make the play. See how the Cardinals fare in game two of this one. They were playing pretty much catch up the entire time as Hornschmeyer is going to send this one all the way up the left field line and into the opposing team's bullpen. It'll be a two-out double, tying the ball game, scoring Robinson and bringing Adams to third.
2: And again, Husky's been on fire recently. I'm kind of surprised they haven't put him in the DH spot every other game, and this is exactly why you do so. Three home runs in his last, I'd say, 10 or so games. Kind of all started against Iwu a couple of weeks ago when they traveled to Bloomington. He started showing out with the power more and kept getting base hits up the middle.
0: It'll be Ryan Husky in the batter's box, Hornschmeyer on second, Bland on third. Still, and Parker Wyatt scoring on the play. The 1-0, up and in, and nearly hitting Husky. He didn't seem too fazed by that breaking ball.
2: Not really. I think he kind of detected the spin early, either that or he did not mind getting hit by a pitch.
0: Yeah, I guess load the bases any way you can do it, right?
2: Get on base.
0: The 2-0 misses outside. It's now a 3-0 count. So yeah, 3-3 after Wyatt scored. Bland on third, Hornschmeyer on second. Cardinals tie the game just like that. And this is what we saw. This is really what we saw in game one. The 3-0 is a called strike. The Cardinals, they kept it close the entire time. They were just playing keep-up for most of the game. And that's what happens when you give up 25 runs as a pitching staff. You look at the scoring summary here, and it looks like a CVS receipt. Husky's going to foul off the 3-1 pitch up the first baseline.
2: I mean, you're not wrong.
0: You just keep scrolling. When you look at the box score on NorthCentralCardinals.com, this is what it looks like here. And this is nuts.
2: I don't think I've seen it that much scoring in a single box score before.
0: And the payoff pitch swung on and missed by Husky. He's down on strikes. But the Cardinals tie the game. It's 3-3 as we head to the top of the second inning. Due up for the Blue Jays, it's 9-1-2 when we come back on the CCIW Network and FM 89.
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0: We're back at Zimmerman Stadium, home of the North Central College Cardinals. It's a 3-3 ball game as we enter the top of the second inning. 9-1-2 due up for the Blue Jays, but we do have a final score in Kenosha. After 7 innings of play, the Firebirds had a 10-run lead over the Vikings of Augustana. And with that means the Firebirds finish 10-10 in conference and thus make it impossible for the Cardinals to secure a spot in the CCIW tournament, even with a win against Elmhurst in Game 2 today. It'll be Marty Fraga leading off for the Blue Jays here in the top of the second inning. He takes a first pitch high for a ball. Fraga played left field in game one. Had a 3-for-6 ball game, drew a walk, an RBI, scored 4 times. Not only did he play left field, he actually came in and pitched in the 9th inning. As the count now, 1-1.
2: Yeah, in order to kind of avoid the pandemonium that would have been a Cardinal comeback, they chose to go to him to just limit the damage and potentially get out of the 9th unscathed, and that's exactly what happened.
0: The 1-1 breaking ball in for a called strike. 1-2 the count. Brian Duvall on the mound. After one inning, gave up 3 runs, all of them earned. This season, would have liked to see it go better, I'm sure he would. The 1-2 grounded over to Bland. He fields it backhands and fires first in time. One down. Duvall, a 6.11 ERA in just 4 starts. This will be start number 4. So going into this one, just 3 starts, 7 appearances, and only 17 and 2/3 innings pitched. His last outing was April 21st against Milliken, where he actually threw 4 scoreless innings. Before that was against Illinois Wesleyan on April 18th, where he could only get through 1 2/3, giving up 3 runs.
2: Yeah, he's had up and down starts this season, but he's been able to pitch very well. I'm interested to see how he bounces back after giving up 3 runs in the first.

0: of the CCIW. Excuse me. The current configuration, Milliken hosting the tournament with a 15-5 conference record as Duval gets set and fires. Misses. 3-1. North Park and Illinois Wesleyan. I'm not sure if these are final just yet. I don't believe so. They're fighting for the 2 seed. They actually have a game 2 to settle that started at 4 p.m., so we'll be waiting on a final for that one. Neves chopped over to Smith. He plays it on the long hop. The throw in time. 2 up, 2 down for Duval. So it's North Park and Illinois Wesleyan. They are fighting for that 2 seed. Just a reminder, the 2 seed gets an automatic bye into the double elimination part of the tournament. And then if you're 3-6, you have to win that first game. Mm-hmm. It's a sort of a play-in game, if you will. You still make the tournament, but it's more of like a play-in to the double elim portion. So,
1: yeah, for Illinois Wesleyan, at least, a good help to get a 10-3 victory in game 1 at Bloomington against the Vikings. Definitely would help in that circumstance. But, again, the Cardinals fought last year for the same thing with Carthage, just barely got it via the tiebreaker.
0: Yeah, there were some tiebreakers at work as Evan Johnson steps in. Last time around for Johnson, he tripled and then came around to score. Swing and a miss. No balls, 2 strikes, the count for Johnson. And yeah, it came down to this matchup right here. We're talking about the Cardinals and the Blue Jays. We were at Butterfield Park last year as the Cardinals clinched the 2 seed. They were fighting with North Park, I believe. Is that correct?
1: I believe so, yes.
0: This time around, North Park fighting with the Titans for the 2 seed. But then in 4th and 5th place, it's the Vikings of Augustana and the Firebirds of Carthage, both at 10-10 in the CCIW. The 1-2 misses, 2 balls, 2 strikes. And then Wheaton College, the 6th seed, at 9-11 in the conference. Again, just a reminder, even though North Central is 8-11 in conference, even if they win this game, as the 2-2 is dribbled up the third base line, foul, even if they do win this game, Wheaton has the tiebreaker over North Central due to their matchup earlier in the season in which Wheaton swept the Cardinals in their doubleheader matchup. 2 balls, 2 strikes, 2 down. Duval fires. Lined into right field. It'll be a 2-out single.
1: And that one was just roped to right field. Parker Wyatt had almost no time to get a reaction. He just had to stand there, let it drop, and fall right to him. And for Duval, he's done pretty good to start this second inning. It's just that one at-bat kind of changed the aspects of what could be a great bounce back inning.
0: Javier Cervantes steps in. 2 down, runner on first. Tie ball game at the Zim in game 2. First pitch backhanded by Hornschmeyer in the dirt, keeping it in front of him. Ball 1. You can tell it's been a longer day at the Zim. The fans, not nearly as rowdy as I feel like they usually are.
1: Yeah, I think game 1 took a lot out of both sides. Elmhurst definitely benefited the most out of game 1, but everyone seems a little bit worn out after the shootout that occurred.
0: I think we're a bit worn out too as Duval sets and looks over at first, comes home with the 1-1. Skied into left field, not too deep. Coberly comes on, and he makes the catch for the third out of the inning. Duval works around a 2-out single, posts a 0 in the top of the second. Cardinals come up to bat in the bottom of the second. It'll be 9-1-2 due up for the Cards. We're tied 3-3 at Zimmerman Stadium on FM 89 and the CCIW Network. Mm-mm, don't go in there! Shh! Oh my god, I can't look. Just tell me what happens.
2: Shut up.
3: 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Do you want some?
2: No, can you please be quiet?
0: It's so obvious that she's the killer. Why are we even watching this?
2: That's it. I'm out of here.
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1: 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Never. In nothing, great or small, large or petty, never give in except to convictions of honor and good sense.
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4: 9-1-2 due up at Zimmerman Stadium here on FM 89 and the CCIW Network. It's a 3-3 ball game. Both teams scored three in the first inning for the Blue Jays. It started off with a one-out triple by Evan Johnson. He came around to score on a single from Javier Cervantes. Cervantes was out on the base paths after a fielder's choice by Rock Smith, but Smith came around on an RBI single by the designated hitter, Joey Robinson. As for the Cardinals, it was Yamada, Wallace, and Wyatt who scored. First pitch hunting, Caleb Smith deep into left field, back to the wall. It is gone! Caleb Smith, a solo shot to begin this second inning, and the Cardinals take a 4-3 lead.
5: Off the bat, you knew it was going to have a chance. He crushed the first pitch, and it was just whether or not there is going to be some extra help with the weather, but it didn't even look like he needed it. There was no wind going at all, and it was just a matter of, was it going to scrape past the wall, or is it going to bounce off of it? And
4: it had plenty of space.
5: Yeah.
4: Yuki Yamada, he's going first pitch hunting off of Kruger as well. This one into left center field. A lot more shallow, and coming on to make the diving catch is Fraga for out number one.
5: Yeah, Fraga felt like he needed to get some redemption after not being able to try to get that Caleb Smith homer, and that was a good play there. A little half dive, I'd like to say. Kind of went down on a knee to try to make it, but still a phenomenal play by him. Great bounce back defensively, and right now it's up to how much Kruger can limit the extra base hits.
4: Luke Wallace steps in, and he takes the first pitch of the at-bat, something we hadn't seen so far. It was two pitches and a solo shot and a flyout to left field. Wallace takes the 1-0. Chopper, two-hopper to short. Dugas, trying to make the play, just gets under his glove. It'll be interesting to see how that one is scored. And I agree with this one. It'll be a single on the infield. That was a tough play for Dugas.
5: Yeah, very tough play. But you can see the Cardinals shift their attack plan on this Elmhurst pitching staff. It was from take, take, take to swing at the first couple of pitches and see what happens. And in three at-bats, you have two successes there.
4: Runner on first, one down. Caleb Koberle takes the first pitch, called strike. Caleb Koberle, he had a nice game in game one as well. Four RBIs, four walks, three runs on the season. An OPS of over 1,000, 1034, and he sends the 0-1 right into center field, and having trouble fielding it is Neves. Going first to third is Luke Wallace. Koberle will stay at first. I don't think that's going to be an error. Shouldn't be. The runner was going first to third no matter what.
5: Yeah, I was going to say, it didn't look like there was any chance for an error. And there could have been a chance that Matthew could have sent Wallace. It would have been a close play if he did, but he had the time to at least make it a play at the plate.
4: Parker Wyatt stepping in. He singled and scored back in the first inning. The first pitch to him in the dirt. Ball one. Backhanding it, the catcher, that being Adams. Time called on the field. Not sure if that was an umpire ruling. Looks to be a pitch clock violation, actually. So an automatic ball. Two balls, no strikes is what the scoreboard says here. The pitch, Skied into right field. It's going to be curving and slicing foul into the Cards dugout. We'll await an official count in this at-bat. The scoreboard now says 1-1. Wasn't sure if it was a pitch clock violation of some sort or if it was just time called on the field by the umpires. Wyatt into center field. Ranging to his left is Neves to make the catch. Tagging up, Luke Wallace. He scores with ease. It's a 5-3 ball game.
5: Great piece of hitting. I think just got a little bit off the end of the bat and maybe a little under it a bit. But either way, it's exactly what you want. Get a sac fly, get Wallace to score. I think what happened on that time called is that the pitcher and the hitter did not look each other in the eyes before the pitch. And you need that in order to at least get set and start your windup.
4: Nope. Understood there for sure. Peyton Diaz steps in. Runner's going to go. Caleb Koberle is going to be gunned down. Not even close. That's going to end the inning for the Cardinals, but not before they put up 2 runs to take the lead. It was a solo shot by Smith and a sac fly to score Luke Wallace. Cardinals lead 5-3 headed to the top of the third inning on the CCIW Network and FM 89. 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Belgio's Catering, Northwestern Medicine, Drip Therapy, LLT Group LLC, DAM Plumbing, Energy Services, Green State Credit Union, Naperville Park District, Old National Bank, Wintrust Community Banks, 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
4: It's a 5-3 ball game as we enter the top of the third inning. Cardinals lead in game two of this doubleheader, finishing the weekend 3-game set. Game one between these two teams was on Friday. Yesterday, as a matter of fact, May 1st, the Cardinals went to Butterfield Park in Elmhurst, Illinois, and they came up empty with an 8-4 loss. And then we had a game for the ages, Dylan, just a couple of hours ago. It was a 25-21 loss for the Cardinals, and obviously not the result you wanted, but, I mean, you don't see baseball games that score a combined 46 runs every day.
5: No, it was a back-and-forth affair that really felt like could have gone either way, even when it was an 8-run lead at one point for Elmhurst.
4: And one of the men responsible for a lot of those 25 runs for the Blue Jays, that being Rock Smith, steps into the batter's box. He had 7 RBIs, a career high for him, 7 in game one, thanks in large part to a grand slam. Pops this one up center field. Wallace makes the catch, 1 down.
5: Got a little bit under it. He timed it up pretty decently. It's just when you try to hit someone like Duvall, you're always expecting a little bit more spin on it than usual because the velocity is not necessarily there. That induces quite a few flyouts that probably should be long, hard-hit fly balls, if anything. Just trying to expect the extra spin, and you're not really going to get it.
4: Now batting Logan Bryant sends this one deep left field. Koberle back to the warning track and makes the catch with just inches to spare. 2 down.
5: That one, I think, had a lot of Cardinals fans a little worried about whether or not that would end up going out. Koberle just had just enough room to make that play.
4: The DH, Joey Robinson, stepping in. Robinson singled. Last time around, he was stranded on the base paths. He did get an RBI single, though. One of the 3 runs driven in the first inning for Elmhurst. The first pitch to him is high. A lefty-lefty matchup. As we mentioned for Robinson, not a mainstay in the Elmhurst lineup by any means, as He takes a 1-0 pitch low. The senior bats 182 this season in just 5 games played. He's only had 11 at-bats this season. He has drawn 4 walks, though, so in the limited sample size, an on-base percentage of 400, and it's only going to go up from here as he just got hit by a pitch, so now he has reached base safely twice in 2 plate appearances for Elmhurst.
5: And for Duvall, it's really been, at least in the last inning and a half, 2 innings, it's been about the 2-out runners. He went through the first 2 outs cleanly in the second, started to get some trouble with a runner on. He got the first 2 outs cleanly in the third inning, got a runner on with 2 outs. He's been able to limit the first 2 outs, but when it comes to trying to get third, he's starting to struggle a little bit.
4: The catcher, Colin Adams, takes a first pitch strike. He had an RBI double in the first inning. Drove in the third run for Elmhurst. The 0-1 foul tipped, and it looks like it hit off of Adams somewhere. He's going to take a moment out of the batter's box to recompose himself. After that rough first inning for Brian Duvall, he bounced back in the second, worked around a 2-out single, and got a fly ball to end the inning to Caleb Coberly. The 0-2, high. This time around this inning here in the third, he got the first 2 outs, Duvall did, and then hit Robinson, leading to Adams getting a plate appearance. The 1-2. Swung on and missed. Brian Duvall retires Adams on strikes to end the inning. Cardinals lead 5-3. We head to the bottom of the third inning. Heart of the order due up 5-6-7 for North Central when we come back on the CCIW Network and FM 89.
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4: It's a 5-3 Cardinal lead as we enter the bottom of the third inning. Jack Kruger still on the mound, a pitch count of 44 so far through 2 innings. He's given up 7 hits, 5 runs, all of them earned, a pair of strikeouts, and a walk. And as we've been mentioning really all afternoon, Dylan, when these two teams play, there's not a shortage of runs.
5: No, it just seems like whenever these two play, it's like Illinois Wesleyan and North Central with football. It's a lot closer and a lot better of a game than you'd expect it to. And it's just what we're getting today. Elmhurst has provided a lot of offense, more than I think we've all thought, and same with North Central.
4: Cardinals lead 5-3. They've scored in the first 2 innings, 3 in the first, 2 in the second. Two-way player Peyton Diaz stepping in, playing first base in this game. He fouls off the first pitch. We were thinking maybe there was a chance we would see him pitch in this game if it came down to it. Ultimately, that is no longer a concern as the CCIW tournament hopes for the Cardinals have been thrashed. Carthage, they ended up sweeping the Vikings today as Diaz takes this one for a ride. Deep center field, ranging back is Neves, and he makes the catch for out number one.
5: Yeah, Diaz, I think, just got a little on top of that, not necessarily gain enough height on that one. I think a little bit more velocity, a little bit more height, that would have carried out of here. But if it was played at Elmhurst, that probably would have been gone.
4: Yes, definitely. They have a much more shallow center field than here at the Zim, 403 dead center. Jackson Bland, now the batter, has to duck out of the way of the first pitch for ball one. But Carthage, they sweep Augustana, giving them a berth into the CCIW tournament. And with that being said, Wheaton College has the tiebreaker over the Cardinals, ending their bid for the tournament. Two balls, no strikes, the count to the left-handed hitting Bland. Bland, a junior, has played in just about every single game for North Central this year. 2-1 the count now. For Bland, this will be game number 39 for him, as he fouls off the 2-1 up the first base line. So 39 games for Jackson Bland. The Cardinals play 40. He's only missed one game.
5: Yeah, and that one
4: all
5: game,
4: season.
5: That one game came from a doubleheader where he ended up, I believe, taking a hit by pitch, stayed in the game one, and then game two got a rest day because of it.
4: And fair enough. If you take a hard enough hit by pitch, I don't blame you for sitting. Bland staying alive. It's a 2-2 count. The leadoff batter, Diaz, flew out to center field. Bland fouls it out of play. Last time around, the second baseman drew a walk. He's a decorated player for the Cardinals in his time at North Central. His freshman season, as he continues to battle, falling off another pitch. This was his freshman season, Dylan. He made the ABCA Rawlings All-Region 3rd Team, D3Baseball.com All-Region 2nd Team, the All-CCIW 2nd Team, was named as CCIW First Year Student Athlete of the Year. The 2-2. Chopped over to second. Bryant makes the play. Two up, two down.
5: Yeah, Bland, a very decorated player, and we've seen how much his confidence goes in the way of how he plays, and how much one bad game can really impact what he does in the next couple games. The CCIW tournament last year, after the Carthage game, really showed that, as he struggled defensively and a little bit offensively, and then against Illinois Wesleyan for two straight games, killed it, and this year has been the same thing.
4: Jacob Hornschmeyer stepping in, takes the first pitch, called strike, and going back to Bland really quickly. And you mentioned some of those defensive woes. When he came over to North Central as a freshman, he played third base. Majority of the time, he was either a third base or a DH.
5: Mm-hmm.
4: Hornschmeyer grounds to third. Cervantes plays it in time. Three up, three down for the Cardinals. We're going to come back in just a few moments. We're headed to the top of the fourth inning. Due up, it's going to be 8-9-1. Douglas Frege Neves when we come back on the CCIW Network and FM 89.
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4: We're back at Zimmerman Stadium here on FM 89 and the CCIW Network. Brian Duvall back on the mound getting ready to do inning number 4 of work. It's a 5-3 ball game. 3 runs on 6 hits and no errors for the Blue Jays, and for the Cardinals, 5 runs on 7 hits, no errors a much cleaner game than we saw in Game 1 in the 25-21 finish. 7 combined errors.
5: I'm sorry, with the way this has been going so far, you'd assume this is a no-hitter compared to last game.
4: Yeah, it's been a lot cleaner, for sure. No errors, and we haven't had a 7-run inning yet. 8-9-1, due up. Dugas, first pitch hunting, lines it over to Smith. It does hit the ground, so Smith is forced to throw it over, but the throw gets there in time to retire Dugas. Marty Fraga in the batter's box now. Last time around, he grounded out to Bland at second base. We mentioned Fraga, like Diaz, a two-way player. Diaz, he mans first base when he's not pitching. Fraga finds himself in left field when he's not pitching. Fraga skies this one into center field. Moving back into his left. Wallace, two up, two down.
5: And right now, gaining the two quick outs once again. Duvall has really settled in after the first inning. It's a matter of, can he get the third one and get a clean 1-2-3 inning for the first time today?
4: Adon Neves, the center fielder, 0-2 today. Had a slow game one as well. One of the few offensive players that just didn't get anything going. He had 8 at-bats, Dylan, as Neves takes a first pitch fastball. It's a called strike. 1 hit for him. So he had 8 at-bats, no walks, 1 hit. He did have 2 RBIs and 2 runs, though. So he did reach base safely twice, but they were through errors and fielder's choices. The 0-1 swung on and missed. No balls, 2 strikes the count.
5: So in that game alone, he had a batting average of around 125.
4: Yes, and if you want to combine it today, he's 1-for-10, so he has
5: 100.
4: A 100 batting average. Hopefully that doesn't come back to bite us. The 0-2. Misses. Ball one. The amount of times I have announcer jinxed myself. Too many to count.
5: We've both been there. There have been a couple. And
4: I've been there quite a bit. Even when I'm not announcing, I say something and the opposite of what you want to happen happens. The 1-2. Popped up. Foul territory behind home plate. Hornschmeyer is able to find it through the sun. Duvall retires the side. 3 up, 3 down in the top of the fourth inning. When we come back for the bottom of the fourth, it'll be 8-9-1 due up. Husky, Smith, and Yamada here on FM 89 and the CCIW network.
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4: It's the bottom of the fourth inning here at Zimmerman Stadium. Sam Fretto and Dylan Gantz, for the last time in our collegiate careers, will be bringing you North Central Cardinal baseball. And right now, it's looking all right. Cardinals lead 5-3 in the bottom of the fourth inning. Bottom of the card, due up 8-9-1, Husky, Smith, and Yamada. Husky ended the first inning rally for North Central with a strikeout swinging, as Kruger delivers the first pitch for a ball.
5: Yeah, Husky gained limited playing time throughout this season. Has gotten a lot more recently. I expect it to continue on to next season as well. Has been very good down the stretch.
4: The 1-0 misses high and outside. 2 balls, no strikes. If you are just tuning in, this is the final game of the regular season for the North Central Cardinals. It's also the final game between them and the Elmhurst Blue Jays. It was a 3-game set that started on Friday as Husky swings and misses. It was an 8-4 loss at Butterfield Park as Husky sends this one into the air. Frege trying to make a play on it into left field, but it will fall harmlessly into the bullpen. It was an 8-4 loss at Butterfield Park yesterday on Friday, May 1st, and then they had to play two today. Cardinals dropped the first game in an absolute shootout, 25-21. Cardinals offense did their job. The pitching just could not come up with enough timely outs. The 2-2. A mile-high, very, very shallow center field. Neves comes on, and he makes the catch for out number one.
5: Yeah, Husky very, very under it. I think he did work a very good at-bat, though, but for Kruger, this is just one of those where you know it's the last game of the regular season. You're throwing all you got into this game, and it's showing with how he's been pitching so far.
4: Yeah, both sides, especially considering what we saw in Game 1, have done quite well with pitching. Caleb Smith, he takes a first pitch strike. Smith actually took Kruger deep back in the second inning. It was a leadoff home run. First pitch. He didn't need to see much. The 0-1 misses outside, deposited it over the left center field-ish wall area beyond the 1987 Division III World Series qualifier sign. The 1-1 fouled off towards Benedetti Worley.
5: Yeah, for Caleb Smith also, he's starting to find his power swing late in the year as well. He's kind of hoping that the conference tournament was something still available because he could really provide some power and some explosiveness in that tournament if the Cardinals would have made it.
4: Yeah, entering the ball game, this one in particular, he had 9 extra base hits. 2 of them were home runs, so now he's got 10 extra base hits on the season and 3 home runs. Not bad for a 9 hitter. The pitch, hit him. Smith's going to go take first base with one down and turning the lineup card over. It's Yuki Yamada.
5: And this is the part of the lineup that no team wants to face in the conference. Yamada, Wallace, Coberly, Wyatt, all 4 in this game already have gotten a hit, at least in one of their 2 at-bats, if not multiple hits like Luke Wallace did earlier on in this game.
4: Runner on first, one down. The first pitch to Yamada, back up the middle, and a nice play by the second baseman, Bryant. He's going to step on second, fire over to first in time. That might have been the smoothest 4-3 double play I've seen in my life. Well, Kruger faces the minimum in the bottom of the fourth inning. Cardinals don't put up any runs. The score is 5-3 North Central when we come back for the top of the fifth inning. 2-3-4, heart of the order for the Blue Jays due up on FM 89 and the CCIW network.
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4: Brian Duvall out for his fifth inning of work. He's actually working on a quality start here, Dylan. Through 4 innings, 6 hits, 3 runs, all of them earned a pair of strikeouts, no walks. If you can get another inning or two out of him and keep the Blue Jays offense at bay, you're looking at a quality start out of him.
5: Yeah, and I think if I'm Coach Ed Matthey, I'm kind of jokingly saying this in my head, but where was this in game one?
4: Yeah, the pitching for North Central just wasn't ideal. They ended up using 7 different arms, ending with Chris Rogers, who ended up going an inning perfect. But we're on to game two here. Leading off, it'll be Evan Johnson, who is 2 for 2 today. He tripled in the first and singled in the second, falling off the first pitch of the inning.
5: I'll also say Duvall's pitch count is a very nice place, too, only at 52 pitches.
4: Yeah, 53 coming home now. A nice pitch just misses the outside corner. 1-1. But yeah, he's pitching it efficiently. This is the kind of outing that, if he keeps this pace up, he could go 7, really, and not even touch triple digits. Lined over the head of Yamada and into left center field. This one's actually going to split the gap, maybe. Trying to make it a double, and Evan Johnson does. It'll be a leadoff double.
5: Yeah, Johnson just has the speed to make that happen. I think if he was a little bit slower, he would have had a hold up at first.
4: Well, I think he was thinking double out of the box. It was actually a pretty large gap over there between Coberly and Wallace. Wallace manning center, and then Coberly. It seemed like he was hugging the line a little bit more, making for such a big gap. And even though it wasn't hit that hard, it was kind of put in that spot where he was able to leg it out for a double.
5: Mm-hmm.
4: Javier Cervantes now stepping in. He is 1 for 2. He has an RBI. First pitch popped up. Right field. Wyatt makes the catch. Johnson not thinking about tagging. 1 down.
5: I think that's a great at-bat and great result for Brian Duvall. Get a quick swing, a decent fly ball that, although could have probably had a chance to run on, I think you don't want to test the arm of Parker Wyatt over in right field.
4: Yeah, you're down 2 runs right now. Maybe you think about it if you're standing on the bag, but I don't think that one was deep enough to think about tagging up. Rock Smith, 0-for-2 today. Reached on a fielder's choice, came around to score. First pitch to him, low for a ball. Smith just an absolute rampage in game one with his 7 RBIs. A new career high for him in his previous season. It was 6. Smith is a senior, so it was his junior year. And Smith sends this one into left center field. Wallace, Coberly converging. Coberly takes charge and makes the catch for 2 out.
5: Yeah, I think kind of Luke Wallace deked a lot of the fans, and even me here, it looked like he was under it, ready to make the catch, and all of a sudden I see Coberly losing his hat, making the play. Either way, great communication, and again, just not deep enough to result in any other action.
4: Yeah, not a lot of scoring since the second inning, so we are working on 3 straight scoreless innings here. As the first pitch to the batter, Logan Bryant, taken for a ball.
5: If Duvall could get out of this inning after giving up the leadoff double, he might show up in the 6th and maybe 7th inning and continue to provide where the Cardinal pitching staff has struggled.
4: Well, his pitch count is sub-60 right now, and he's about to go through 5 as it's a 2-0 count now to the right-handed hitter. Not that it matters too much now. The season, unfortunately, for the Cards is over. They do not qualify for the CCIW tournament, as it's now a 3-0 count. So you kind of have all hands on deck. Maybe mm-hmm. you just get some departing seniors who don't get too much run in the game. You might get them in there to get them some ABs, or we're talking about a pitcher here. In pitcher's case, some innings pitched, some outs perhaps. 3-0 pitch, a called strike. But I'm sure for Duvall, too, he would like to go as long as he can. Like I said, maybe get himself in line for the win. You need to go 5 innings, so he just needs 1 more out. But this will be a 2-out walk for Logan Bryant. He's reached base safely twice today.
5: And I'm not too worried if I'm the Cardinals that it was a 2-out walk. Duvall's going to work the count, try to limit damage. Maybe if you think it could get out of hand, have one or two players start getting loose and just start throwing in the bullpen, not necessarily warming up. So it looks like that might be exactly what's happening.
4: Runners on first and second, two down. The designated hitter, Joey Robinson, fans and misses at the first pitch offering. Robinson today reached base safely twice. He singled in the first and was hit by a pitch in the third.